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1: 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Stuart, can I put in a request real quick before we go to the phones and talk some NFL?
2: Sure.

0: should be 8-0 before they get to Ohio State. And they go back-to-back, by the way. Buckeyes, Michigan, then Michigan State. And I have no idea how good Michigan State's going to be. Probably not very good. And then the Oregon-Washington game to close everything out at the end of November. Only a few weeks, man. Only a few weeks till we get to the start of the college football season. Let's go, right? Let's go. All right. We're going to wrap it up. Coming up on the other side. If you missed it, there are two really cool contests. One that got paid off and one that's still going on right now for sports fans. I'll tell you what those two contests are. It's not our contest. We're not giving anything away, but I'll tell you what it is. And maybe we'll peek in on the New York Jets before we get out of here. That's all still to come. Johnny Ballgame, John Mallory, 25 minutes from now. I'm Mike Wickett here on Westwood One Sports.
1: Packers star Micah Parsons says an October return date against the Cowboys is realistic. Imagine that. His first game back against the team that traded him away.
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1: Will Parsons be ready to pack a payback punch?
2: They should be worried about how I'm going to play when I get back.
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15: 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The Bad News Birds will follow the Yellow Brick Road right to Minneapolis for the fourth time ever. 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

Levine's Peyton Lodge, our board operator, son of Roger from Blind Date. Some of you out there can make that connection. We're going with the Strokes tonight. We like to do themes. If anybody ever has a request, text Stuart, 310-840-4910. Johnny Ballgame. And the running back is back to being paid way more than it should. That was weird for a while there, guys. No one wanting to pay for a running back. And, well, you know, they're spent at 27 years old. Okay, I get it. Some of them are. And but it's also at the same, it's just because there was one mess up doesn't mean the whole era gets tarnished. And I blame.

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Is it the most important relationship, one-on-one relationship in all of sports? I mean, it can turn

0: got to run the first team offense for the day. It's like when you were in kindergarten. They let you be the line leader. And you knew it. You knew it. September 19th is my line leader day. I get to lead everybody. For one day, Fernando Mendoza gets to run first team offense. And the Heisman winner can get valuable reps as a starter. Valuable reps with starters like Brock Bowers. Now, there are two ways to practice. Coaches have talked to Crosby at training camp about dialing back his aggressiveness. Hey, maybe we don't hit the quarterback. Especially as you yourself, Max Crosby, are working back from knee surgery. That same knee surgery is what voided his trade to the Baltimore Ravens. Crosby has said, and I quote, I acknowledge his extreme style by saying, I know that I push the line, and sometimes I go over the line. Do you want Max Crosby? 310-840-4910. Because I think this moment has boiled over to the point that Max Crosby is no longer a valuable piece of the Raiders. Whether it's the locker room or on the field, he's no longer a valuable piece of the Raiders who already tried to trade him. Crosby doesn't need to be there anymore. He doesn't need to be inside the pressure cooker. He needs to be in Chicago with the Bears. He needs to be in Dallas with the Cowboys. He needs to be in Detroit with the Lions. A homecoming to Detroit. Or a Dallas Cowboys run. But Jerry Jones has called out Crosby by name during training camp in 2026. Hey, if that's an opportunity for us, we're going to approach that. We're going to consider that for sure. But would you take Max Crosby, 310-840-4910, given this string of controversy? Like fighting the quarterback at training camp. Huh. Let's take you to training camp. Where it is beyond me. It makes no sense. The last time the Raiders had media was on August 7th. And you would think any reporter in the room would ask Clint Kubiak, the head coach. You would think one of them would ask the head coach, hey, how about that fight between Max Crosby and Kirk Cousins? Probably want to put an end to that, right? That's probably not a good thing. Instead, nope. Just didn't get asked the question. Instead, Michael Mayer, the 25-year-old tight end, was the only player for the Las Vegas, a guy who caught for like 324 yards last year, was the only player at media, player or coach, who was asked about the fight between Crosby and Cousins. Let's take you to the little-known Michael Mayer, the Raiders tight end, on two veterans going at it.
1: Yeah, it's energy, man. It's energy. You know, we don't want to be throwing punches, but, you know, I think on any padded day of camp, there's going to be some, you know, there's going to be some tuffles. And, you know, that's our starting quarterback right now, and you want him to defend your team, and you want him to have some edge to him, which he does. He's always had. I mean, since the first day I met him when he came in here. So it's all, I mean, I don't want him getting thrown out. I don't want him getting a flag, nothing like that, but you got to be able to defend yourself.
0: That's funny. He doesn't mention Crosby being a leader, being a veteran, Crosby being the face, the voice of the team. He says, that's my starting quarterback. That's the voice of our team. That's the guy who's got to stand up for himself and fight. Even the players are taking the side of Kirk Cousins, who walked through the facility doors 4 months ago. Max Crosby's tenure with the Raiders is over. Trade him already. The Raiders see a problem. Crosby obviously sees a problem. It's time to go. That guy tackled your quarterback twice in spring training. It's time to go. The Dallas Cowboys, the Detroit Lions, open arms. The Chicago Bears, who need one big defensive piece, who miss a pivotal pass rush piece from being a contender. Those teams need a Max Crosby. They'll take him off your hands. 310-840-4910. Would you take Max Crosby? Let's go to a former Dallas Cowboy, Jesse Holly, and ask him that same question. A guy who went through numerous training camps, has seen these kind of scuffles. Is this the end of Crosby's term as a Las Vegas Raider? It's Westwood One Sports, the Westwood One Sports app, 310-840-4910. Jesse Holly, when we come back, this is the Drake Toll Show.
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0: know, a lot of area, you know, here in Louisville, there's a lot of kids that are already in school, going back to school today. I think the Catholic schools start today. I don't think they start today.
1: No, I don't think he started on Monday. I think they started like last week.
0: I saw Sarah Wider sending her kid to school this morning.
1: Man, that's just sick. You can't have the first day on a Monday after summer. Who in education thinks that's a good idea? You got to start on a Wednesday,
0: right?
1: Get everybody going, and then maybe a little bit of stuff Thursday, Friday, then a weekend.
0: Starting
1: on Monday, that creates serial killers.
0: That's crazy.
1: That creates serial killers.
0: But apparently that's what they're doing at Sacred Heart.
1: Well, they're creating serial killers. I don't know what to tell you. I mean, you can't start on a Monday. That's just psychotic.
0: Well, they're doing it.
1: It's a bad idea.
0: Yeah, so.
1: About as bad of an idea as having lights for crosswalks for students when school is out in the dead middle of the road up here. That's my favorite.
0: Mm-hmm.
1: We can't AI that one.
0: Well, they do have classes like
1: at 7 a.m., at 6 a.m. No. The light up there runs all year long when there's not a student to be seen.
0: Yeah, in the
1: dead middle of the road there on 3rd Street, whatever.
0: 2 a.m., 3 a.m.
1: Yeah, just stop cars. They're for the students.
0: You know,
1: what students?
0: Those kids need to study at Ekstrom Library at 2 a.m. in the middle of August.
1: If they're there and you can punch the button, okay, but I haven't seen a student in months at 7 a.m. I promise you. They don't exist. So, yeah, I got a bigger deal. I mean, Max moves into Max leaves me alone, leaves my house on Wednesday.
0: Whoa.
1: Yeah, tell me about it.
0: He's moving out.
1: Yeah, I mean, I think he'll
0: moving
1: be
0: out-ish.
1: Back a lot. Yeah, I mean, but...
0: Does he have his living quarters?
1: Does he have his living quarters?
0: Like, does
1: quarters?
0: He know which building he's going to be in?
1: Yes. Does he have his living quarters?
2: He's got a tent.
1: You're talking like a European.
0: I don't
1: Does
0: know.
1: He have his living quarters?
0: I didn't know if it was a dorm, because it's not a dorm. It could be an apartment. Like, you know, these kids...
1: Is it a youth hostel?
0: They have a lot of different arrangements around these times. So I didn't want to say, does he have his dorm room? Well, you can say, well, he's in an apartment. Or if I say he's
1: a freshman,
0: in an apartment.
1: I don't think freshmen can live in an apartment, can they?
0: I have no idea what the rules are now. I don't have a child of college age
1: living
0: yet.
1: Living quarters.
0: Yeah.
1: I like that.
0: Right now, you're living
1: quarters.
2: They're good.
1: Yeah.
2: You a little emotional? I heard a little strike there in your voice.
1: I mean, you should worry about me.
2: What I'm saying. Yeah, you just
1: you're gonna
2: be an empty nester.
1: Empty nester. Yeah. I don't know another one of those.
0: Drew has long threatened that when Max goes to college, that he would no longer
1: spend
0: all of his time in Louisville.
1: Well, once if he is settled and secure in a couple weeks, I'm gonna make good on that.
0: Okay.
1: Just know. But I got to make sure he's good.
0: Settled in.
1: Yeah. We may have, if he's a happy camper in a month, I will not be living here full time. I promise
0: you. Wow.
1: That.
0: Okay. Yeah. All right. Yeah.
2: You can sell the house, get a room here in Cardtown and figure it out.
1: I'm going to keep the house. I'm not going all in. So, yeah. But
0: okay.
1: I got to make sure he's good. Like, I don't know. It's a scary time for college. I mean, I loved it. I wanted to get away. But for a lot of kids, it's just it's a scary time, right? You don't, like, even if you're staying in town, you are going to college at a time when no one really knows. Is that even really worth it? But
0: right.
1: You got to do it right now in the absence of another plan. I mean, I would all be all for a trade school or something like that, but it just never really came together. But, yeah, there's some anxious times there for him.
0: I guarantee it. I remember having a lot of anxiety when I left to go to college,
1: mm-hmm.
0: and you know it's a totally different deal. So move-in day here at U of L is Wednesday. Okay.
1: But we won't make it. I mean, it's not like move-in. It's like, I mean, we live 15 minutes away, 25 minutes away. So it's like it's not like kids that are moving in from Maine. You know, they got to pack their car up and take everything out.
0: But you get all your stuff.
1: Towels.
0: Right.
1: I got the checklist, did that, and then good advice I got was get a rug, because otherwise the place will seem like a prison cell.
0: Yeah, that is probably a good idea.
1: And I wasn't sure, well, maybe his roommate would get it, but it's like, I'd rather have two rugs than none. You don't want that first night to be,
0: rugless.
1: Oh, God, a twin bed and just echoing sounds, and who's this roommate? And so, yeah, we don't know. So, classes, I have no idea. I guess guidance counselors do this stuff, but doing it on your own, Louisville, it's not easy. I mean, we had to buy the math placement test 3 times, sign up for 5 different accounts, it seemed like.
0: Really?
1: To finally get out of remedial math. I mean, it's been a chore. It has not been easy. I will say that. This, you know, without any guidance counselors. I mean, because we didn't enlist them because we weren't sure where they're going to college. But now we're doing this.

0: on her own, I mean, good luck. Good luck to do it on your own. Use your high school guidance counselors, because they do not make it easy. You know?
1: Yeah,
0: and by the way, blow up the orientation, U of L. I mean, I know two athletes almost decommitted after orientation. Max wanted no part of the school after orientation. And I've talked to every other parent that's done it, says, yeah, man, it's bad. It freaks them out. So,
2: nuke it, burn it down.
0: Because it was the same way when
2: you were there. Throw it into the depths of the ocean.
0: Yeah. Don't do anything you're doing now at orientation. I mean, I know, seriously, two athletes almost decommitted.
1: They're like, I'm not going to school.
0: I'm not going with those weirdos.
2: Yeah. It is like ring around the rosy, like, let's hold hands, kumbaya. It is some weird stuff.
0: Well, it is. It's bad.
2: Yeah. Like, it makes you want to just.
1: I almost want to go through it now.
0: No.
1: Like, just to see what it is.
0: No.
1: Just to
2: that was 13 years ago for me.
0: Yeah. Because so it's, this has been the same story.
2: The whole crew from St. X was like, what are we doing?
0: Right. Right. Like, what is going on?
1: U of L orientation because I transferred in to U of L.
0: I didn't do it. And I'm sure it's changed since
1: 2000-ish.
0: Well, I don't know if it was a bunch of weirdos taking them around then or whatever, but
1: I don't know. I honestly have no idea because I wasn't in school at that time.
0: Blow it up.
1: Wow. Wow. Yeah. Basically, we got to have normal people lead orientation.
0: Yeah.
1: Normal people to make you feel comfortable, make you feel like you're not going in some weird environment.
0: Let's make it. So anyway, that's my advice. If you're listening, blow it up. Because it's every other parent I've talked to is like, yeah, dude, we almost had to redo everything because they were so freaked out at orientation.
1: I don't know if you had it, Creighton, but like there was almost like a newspaper type thing that kind of told you what the classes were. And it
2: was like, the times have changed so much.
1: But that was wild. God, but you had to call in and like see if the class was available. And I'm like, a website would replace this so easily.
2: Yeah, that's what we have. We're websites.
0: Yes.
1: It was wild.
0: Yeah, it's not that.
2: Remember the days of calling in your bets to your bookies? I mean, that's what you sound like over there.
1: I do remember those days. I do remember those days.
0: I never had one of those, but I did play tennis with a guy who was a bookie, and it was always like, CR 214 calls and has you know whatever plus 6.5, and I'm like, how in the world do you keep track of that?
1: I was like MB6 or something like that.
0: Yeah, it was really easy. It was like two letters, a number, and like I don't know, man. So fellas,
2: we're orienting ourselves with the Louisville football team right now on that.
0: How are the Prophets doing this morning? How are you Prophets doing?
1: Well, I wasn't out there Saturday, but Creighton was.
2: Saturday was a great crowd. And that was the problem for me. It turned into social hour.
0: Like how many people?
2: I mean, it was like
0: it turned into social hour.
2: Well, it was like 2-3 deep, and everybody wants to talk about tailgate, where we're tailgating, what games we're going to.
0: Uh-huh.
2: Like, well, we'll be everywhere. So And so I didn't really watch.
0: Damn it! Pay attention! Pay attention! Yeah, yeah. Watch these guys now, catch the ball.
2: This morning is where it gets sick because there's not going to be many people out there at 9:45 on a Monday morning.
0: Okay.
2: That's when I bring out the notepad to this morning, but we'll start charting some periods towards the end when they get the full squad.
0: So did Isaac Brown practice or not?
2: He did towards the end.
1: Yeah,
2: they inserted him in some.
0: He's
2: of
0: not
2: the
0: related
2: live
0: to the
2: periods.
0: Guy the Nets drafted, right?
1: No.
0: Okay, they have the same last name. I was just making sure,
1: but. No, so Isaac started practice kind of working out on the side like he did for the whole practice number one. But
0: what does that mean? He practiced on the side? What did we just,
1: he, like, worked out, like, with a trainer.
0: Oh, okay.
1: And then towards the end, how many sessions do you think he did?
2: But, like, the team sessions, three or four, probably.
1: Three or four sessions. They usually do 25 to 28.
0: Okay.
1: Yeah. Some of that includes stretching. You know, some of those...
0: So,
1: well, we added a punter.
0: Yeah.
1: Niall Hayes.
0: Got a hell of a punter.
1: And he is an Aussie punter.
0: I'm all for that.
1: You know, so I haven't seen anything, but obviously
0: all for that.
1: They are not happy with the kicking game.
0: No kidding.
1: And so
0: they went to the waiver wire. They went to Australia.
1: And it's got to be pretty thin, you know, at this stage of the game. But maybe you found a late developer. Maybe just find yourself another option.
0: Yeah.
1: You know, maybe that's what you found. Hopefully they can get this worked out. And you know what? You can solve it by not punting. just don't punt, Jeff. Just don't punt at all. You know, give it to Isaac Brown. Get out of the way and throw it to Trey Richardson and just do it that
0: way. Doesn't it feel like that's going to happen, that he's going to go for it more because he doesn't trust this kicking game? I mean, I'm not sure
1: it's
0: that's
1: possible.
0: Good, but
1: Yeah, I mean, you know, I mean, I'm hopeful that, like, when we really need three, we can go get three. But, like, if you get into, you know, the middle part of the season and you're like, I don't trust that kid to make that kick, yeah. or what? Why am

0: my punting, I'm only can punt it 29 yards. You know, like, let's just go for it.
1: Yeah, so I knew he was mad at the kicking. I didn't know he was equally as mad as the punting.
0: Oh, yeah. No, he's not happy about any way that we kick the football, at all.
1: It's so different having a real game first, isn't it?
0: Oh, yeah.
1: It's just these deficiencies aren't as pressure-packed when you open with crap bum you, and you go, well, maybe we'll be all right. Like, no, we're going to have to make a field goal against Ole Miss to win this game.
0: Right.
1: I mean, there's no doubt about it.
0: You're going to have to, if you get down and you're inside the 30, you got to figure out a way to turn that into points.
1: Yeah.
0: If that trip comes up empty and Ole Miss takes over the ball at the 22-yard line and you miss the field goal or whatever it was, mm-hmm. like, that's how you lose that game. I mean, you know, unless we're just blowing them out for somehow, some way, Trinidad Chambliss, who's a Heisman Trophy candidate, one of the top choices, and somehow we can just blow them out by multiple scores, that would be amazing. But
1: but not likely.
0: Not likely, so you're going to have to make field goals.
1: Yeah, and punt the ball when you, you can't go for it on 4th and 15 from your own 25. I mean, it's not Madden, and it's not going to work. But it is so different. That having a real game first in 27 days.
0: Is that what it is now? Yeah, 27 days, 12 hours.
1: Right.
0: Who's your favorite 27?
1: Wait, where do you have a count?
2: Tony Stallings.
1: That's a good one, yeah.
0: Tony Stallings. I like Jermaine Reeve.
2: That was my second.
1: I used to do some TV with Tony Stallings.
0: Tony Stallings. Yeah, he was good. I like Tony Stallings. What about
2: the game winner against Kentucky in 2000?
1: That's the walk-off winner. Yeah. I mean,
0: what about Gavin Smart?
2: Wow. There's throwback. Look at you.
0: 27.
2: You guys are amazing. I was trying to think because Orange Bowl, that's where I was going. I was like trying to think, and I'm like, there you go.
0: There it is. Yeah, Gavin Smart was a good one. You got any other 27s for him?
2: Beaumont.
0: Oh, that's right.
1: Oh, yeah.
0: Yeah. He went all those.
1: I should know that. It got my resume taped to do that a game this year with Tiki. I had to find that touchdown.
0: That was wild that he went all those games, all those catches, didn't have a touchdown
1: until that moment. Yeah.
0: It's crazy.
1: So where was this punter? I mean, I don't want to spend all the time on the punter, but how do you just find a punter from Australia?
0: I don't know. I'm not Niall Hayes.
1: I love that. I mean, I love it. Is this a big dog's doing? Does he have connections in Australia, too?
0: Let's see if he's got a bio here. So he's so new, there's just no information available. Melbourne, Australia, 6'1", 200 pounds. He will be a freshman. Let's see what else I got here. There's an actor named Niall Hayes.
1: I was going to say
0: that's not him.
1: Okay.
0: Not that guy. I have nothing else.
2: I can't imagine we're going to find a ton.
1: No,
0: I got
2: a freshman punter from Australia.
1: Like, I just want to know how you come up with it.
0: I mean, is
1: like
0: he
1: it's
0: good?
1: Great. I don't know.
0: Is he good?
1: Well,
0: he's
1: Australian, so he's got credibility.
0: Yeah.
1: Right?
0: He's an Australian punter, so our problems are solved. Moving on to the next thing.
1: Can he kick, too?
0: Well, he can kick.
2: Yeah. He's a true Australian. He's not John L. trying to put Nate Smith out there and roll him out, you know, and then kick the tackle in the back
1: Nate
2: of the
1: Smith
2: helmet.
1: Nate Smith didn't
2: with the
1: ball. Sound Australian, you know?
2: No, but, not especially.
0: No, not really. But I'm searching the internet just quickly as we're talking about this.
1: Sure, it's not a prank.
0: No. There's a chief development officer and executive vice president of engineering that is Niall Hayes. I got nothing else, man. Honestly, we're going to have to just see this guy kick.
1: Yeah, he's got an Instagram, right? So that's where we have proof of punting?
0: Yeah, proof of punting, yes.
1: Looks like, man.
0: He's punted
1: looks
0: some.
1: Good. Looks good. I don't know. He's punted in Nevada. Because that was the stadium. Looks like he was in there.
0: Yeah,
1: I don't know.
0: Well,
1: but I bet it's a good story. How how would you feel if you're like one of the punters? And you're like, we're so bad that they went and found a kid from Australia on short notice, right when camp started, because we've started so badly.
0: Yeah, that's not good. That's not good. Like if you're a punter on that team, and you've gone through the whole winter, the spring, you get to fall camp, and you're just like. Yeah, dude, we suck.
1: Yeah.
0: Like, we suck. They had to go find somebody else. You know, I mean, if you got some good, you know, you would think that you would know that, though, too. Like, if you're Jeff and you're Carl Maslowski, you're like, look, guys, like, well, these guys are okay. We can practice with these guys. But when it comes to time to put them in the game, none of these guys are really ready. And then you got to go find one.
1: Yeah, I mean, and maybe you hope they develop over the summer. And then you've got this dude, you know, just sitting there in Australia. Hey, if our guys suck, we're going to call you.
0: Right.
1: And can you get on a plane?
0: And it's
1: get over here. Although, I mean, these punts that are on his Instagram, they're in U.S. One's at Cal, one's at Nevada. I don't really know.
0: Oh, really?
1: Yeah.
0: So one of the things that is weird is, like, actually, you know, Carter, gosh, I'm totally blanking on his names. Carter Schwartz, yeah, he where's he? Is he on this team?
2: I don't think so.
0: Okay, because he had a big leg from Trinity. Mm. And he, you know, I thought he was, like, he was punting decently for us last year. What happened to Carter Schwartz? Because I thought he still had eligibility left. Mm.
1: I don't know.
0: Is he injured? Is there something else going on?
1: I mean, it's tough enough to keep up with the quarterbacks and running backs.
0: Oh, he transferred to Arizona.
1: Okay.
0: Yeah, he transferred to Arizona. That's okay. Great.
1: All right.
0: that was our punter last year. He's at Arizona now.
1: Yeah.
0: So you let the punter walk to Arizona.
1: Well,
0: that's what happened.
1: Got to pay for that basketball roster.
0: Yeah, I guess
2: that's the kicker to Tennessee, punter to Arizona.
0: Well, but think about it. Like,
2: but
0: Pat Kelsey had up to $5 million. He had up to $5 million he didn't use. He could have used it on Carter.
1: I don't know that the $5 million was there to be used. It's to be borrowed.
0: But it was allocated. I mean, there was a plan to use it.
1: Well, yeah, for the talent. It's like anything. Like, there's not a budget, but there's budget for talent.
0: Right, there is, yeah.
1: And so you make a budget for talent, but...
0: But if you can't kick the ball,
1: then, well, I mean, look, then that's ultimately on the... he's been given a certain allotment, and so I'm sure no one wants to spend money on a... I can't believe we've done 20 minutes on a punter. I mean, I'm blown away. I mean,
2: y'all are in the trenches.
1: I'm falling through this.
0: There's so much more to go through over the weekend.
1: Yeah, let's get out of this. Pull me out of this. This isn't a flat spin.
0: Teddy Bridgewater retired.
1: Yes, yes.
0: The ultimate Cardinal. And, you know, you think about all the stuff we're talking about, Isaac Brown not practicing. You talk about Isaac or Mykal Brown not playing. And you're like, Teddy Bridgewater is the ultimate warrior when it comes down to that. And it's some of what we love so much about him.
1: Well, I always say with him, I think he may be the most beloved football player. Like, Lamar's the best.
0: Mm-hmm.
1: Lamar can be the most violent. If you find me someone more beloved than Teddy Bridgewater, I mean, he can't be far behind.
0: Mm-mm. No.
1: I
0: think if you did a poll.
2: Brian Braun.
0: I think if you did a poll, Teddy versus Lamar, it might be 50-50 in the skill level, and like what the production at the pro level is not close. You know, Teddy got limited with his injury, and he wasn't going to be what Lamar. He wasn't going to be MVP of the league. You know,
1: no, but you wonder what he would have been without that injury.
0: I agree.
1: That
0: with
1: almost
0: that.
1: Cost him his.
0: Could
1: leg.
0: He have been an All Pro? Could he have?
1: Right.
0: You know, we won't know that. But
1: I mean, he literally could have lost his leg.
0: Yes.
1: I mean, that was on the table.
0: Right.
1: And, you know, came back from that and was like the greatest backup you'd ever want. Brian Brown's an interesting one.
2: Because he was the hometown guy. Him and Bush were the Derby City duo. That's what they touted him as. Those were the first guys that I really, you know, fell in love with.
1: But something about Teddy is just, I think, the ability and the willingness to play through pain.
0: Oh, my God.
1: To make, I mean, that Rutgers game is epic as it gets. The hit he took against Florida and just pop right back up. You know, there's a connection with him, and he's just, I mean, it seems like everybody likes the guy.
0: Yeah.
1: I mean, he's got Progressive commercials.
0: He does. You know, like, well, and he, you know, Michael Lee Harris was like the first Miami guy, but then once we got Teddy and Eli, it really, the ball started rolling down the hill in terms of recruiting for Miami and that area and our whole run to that Sugar Bowl. But to me, like, yes, we were very good. But when Teddy came off the bus at Rutgers on crutches, and we had driven up there. We drove to Rutgers, okay?
1: Right.
0: Me, Chris Hatfield, my dad, okay? We rode up there to Rutgers. I was like, oh, man, we're going to have to win this game without Will Stein. And he didn't warm up. And then Will Stein kind of – that was a good Rutgers defense, really, it was. But he wasn't moving the ball at all. And next thing I know, Teddy's over there throwing on the sideline. And I was just like – oh, my God, he's going to go in.
1: He's going to go in, and you could see.
0: One arm and one leg.
1: Yeah,
0: one arm, one leg.
1: You could see he's hurting, and he could see they weren't going to win without him.
0: That's right.
1: I mean, that was sort of all of that in on a Thursday night. I mean, that's the moment, right? I mean, is that
0: that's
1: the all-time moment?
0: That's the all-time moment.
1: I don't know what's two.
0: Well, you won the game.
1: Is there number two?
0: Number two would be Cincinnati.
2: Teddy, as I was going to say, Cincinnati kind of fighting through it in 2013.
0: He had an awesome scramble on the left side, and then he threw that dime to Damian Copeland. That was just, like, amazing. It was
2: the scramble was the most impressive one. Was that 4th and 12?
1: Yeah, it
2: was.
1: What were the stakes in that one? I'm trying to remember that
0: one. It was,
1: a Thursday or Friday night game?
2: It was a Thursday night game up there. We were 10-1. Yeah, I mean, it was, I guess, we kind of lost the hope on UCF. Losing.
0: They had Blake Bortles, and then they just pulled out every miracle out under the sun. You know,
2: so it was more like the last keg of nails ever, and then you're playing to get to 11-1 and go to a bigger bowl game. I mean, you end up in the Russell Athletic Bowl versus Miami, go down there and beat them 36-9, versus if you would have fallen out of the AAC tie-in for
0: whatever that would have been.
2: Could have been a lot worse.
1: Yeah, that mattered then, getting in that bowl. I mean, again, you'll never be able to explain to this generation, like, hey, these bowl games, it used to matter that we were in the Russell Athletic Bowl.
0: Right, which is now the Pop-Tart Bowl.
2: That bowl game was probably, I would say that's Teddy's best game ever, was that, or at Louisville, was that Miami game.
0: Insane, and our defense was menacing. But for Teddy, the Rutgers game, he finishes it off. Sean Watson, the hug.
1: Yeah.
0: You know, I'm so proud of you. And that moment was so big. And at the time, we all thought.
1: The sugar.
2: That was the coolest. So, I charted plays for Watson. And that game at Rutgers was just incredible. Because we come out there with Will Stein. And basically, he goes, he calls downstairs. He goes, we can't do this with him.
1: No.
2: Yeah. He goes, do whatever it takes. Talk to Teddy.
0: So, were you on the headset for that?
2: Yeah, I was.
1: Wow.
2: So the fun part is that touchdown in the third quarter, the Jeremy Wright, the flip pass.
0: Yeah, that was fun.
2: That was a busted play. We had a guy go in motion the wrong way, and we were trying to call a timeout. So, watch a timeout, and, our guys were running down the sidelines trying to call a timeout. They couldn't get a timeout called, so we just went impromptu, and Teddy scrambled around and flipped it to Jeremy Wright. And I'm like, here we go.
1: Yeah, I mean, that. But you go back to that footage of Watson at the Sugar Bowl.
0: It was incredible. Yeah, and so that the story on that, that's my camera, right, that filmed it. But I gave the camera to Chris Hatfield because my dad couldn't figure out how to get back there for post-game interviews. And I said, Chris, just keep it rolling.
1: Yeah, just turn it on. Don't turn it off.
0: Turn it off. Just keep it rolling. Point it right here. And then it happened. You know, and it was like, oh, my God. Mm-hmm. So Chris tells me about it. He's like, this is what happened. And I was like, really? Oh, wow. Okay. Yeah. Well, let's finish up all of our interviews and we'll check it out. Well, anyway, we're wrapping up and I see a cell phone. It's Damian Copeland's cell phone, right? And he has left his phone in the Rutgers field hockey locker room. Okay. And so I was like, well, we got to get this to the bus. Well, Dad and I pack everything up and we're walking. Well, Teddy's walking by himself. So slowly, because he's
1: sure
0: the pain is immense. So we know that, hey, they're not going to leave Teddy behind. So we walk with Teddy the rest of the way to the bus, and the kid was in so much freaking pain.
1: Mm-hmm.
0: Like, you could tell that he was like, he gave every ounce of his body to the program to get us to what we thought at the time was going to be an Orange Bowl. We thought it was going to be the Orange. What was it? Northern Illinois?
1: Yeah.
0: Stole it.
1: Yeah,
0: and then
1: and it was great. It was like, wait, we're in the Sugar Bowl?
0: Sugar Bowl. Right. That's great. So, but no. That's right.
1: Because that came together at the last minute, the Sugar Bowl. Because it was, whether it was Northern Illinois, I think that's who it was.
0: I think it was too.
1: I don't know why they got in there, but I didn't really care. I'm like, good, because that means you're playing Florida in the Sugar Bowl.
0: I think the Orange Bowl got the final pick, and I think the Sugar got the second-to-last pick, and I think that's how that worked.
1: I thought there was something where they automatically qualified.
0: Yeah, they did. Yeah, they did. So Northern Illinois, based on their ranking, got in.
1: Yeah.
0: But so they had to go somewhere. And so the Orange was like, well,
1: they must have been last pick.
0: I think they were the last pick.
1: Yeah.
0: And so
1: Sugar's like, hell yeah, it was like Louisville.
0: And I don't know where Louisville was.
1: I think that sounds like the right concept.
0: Right. Yeah. And I don't remember. And maybe it was Florida State. Florida State won the ACC, but they couldn't go to the Sugar Bowl because they were going into the playoff, I think, is what happened there. Because didn't they go on to win the title 2013?
2: No, Florida State or played Northern Illinois.
0: They did? Okay, so I'm all messed up here then.
1: Okay.
0: But no, so that was the moment for me where I was just like, this is the best Cardinal ever. And then Lamar came around.
1: Lamar's the most talented. I just go back to Teddy being, I think, the most beloved. It's not a slight on Lamar. That is how endearing Teddy Bridgewater made himself to the fan base.
0: Right, and he had, you know, his mom, you know, yeah. that whole thing, and the peak Cadillac, and they told the story. Tom Rinaldi did the story on him and his mom, and he was going to quit football, and his mom was like, no, you're going to play football. You love it. We'll figure this out. I'll survive. You know, so you have all these different things, and then all of his teammates are people he grew up with. And yeah. so you get to see, yeah. you know, them all play together. And I just thought that – I just think the whole story is really amazing.
2: So then who else was the beloved one?
1: Here's what happened, though. I want to put a bow on this.
0: Oh, yeah.
1: So Louisville clinched a share of the Big East. Here's how the dominoes fell. So they clinched a share of the Big East and the BCS berth by holding its highest BCS ranking among members. Remember, that was the tiebreaker.
0: Okay.
1: So Northern Illinois, under BCS guidelines, Northern Illinois finished top 16 – an automatic spot for a mid-major. The Orange Bowl was forced to select Northern Illinois to fill its tie-in requirements.
0: Right, okay.
1: So that selection bumped Louisville out of its projected Orange Bowl matchup against Florida State, left open and shuffling other at-large bids. The Sugar Bowl selected Louisville to face number three, Florida. So,
0: got it.
1: There's even more there that explains all that. But, yeah, all that mattered.
0: Yeah, because anyway. They were only playing one versus two there. Right, they weren't going. They didn't
1: right.
0: have
1: the
0: like
1: BCS
0: a full.
1: BCS at that point was just
2: so Northern Illinois got in because they're top 16 conference champion.
1: Top 16 because remember this wasn't the tournament. This right. was still just the BCS era.
2: I think it was, and it had something to do with Wisconsin just curb stomped Nebraska in the Big Ten championship to drop them out of like the top 15.
1: Well, but Northern Illinois, however they got there, they got there into the top 16, and that meant they're part of this party. So you got a
0: cause yeah you're right. Wisconsin beat Nebraska 70-31.
2: I went to that game.
0: 70-31.
2: We drove up after the basketball game that day because it was in Indy.
0: Yeah,
1: that's great.
0: That's amazing.
2: Like $8.
0: Yeah, so that's wild to think about.
2: LaFours is another name of just beloved yeah. player at the time he played.
0: Yeah. Absolutely.
1: Oh yeah, yeah. It's not like the other guys.
2: Bobby
1: aren't.
2: 1.0 had a ton.
1: Well, I know you're going to go with the Petrino era player, Creighton. I mean,
2: well, but I'm just saying it was the time in history. We didn't lose a home game from November of 03 to September of 07. All those guys just, golly. They won over the fans.
0: They
2: that's
0: won.
2: When we were building the fan base. They won.
0: Yeah, they just won.
2: I mean, we went four
1: but
2: calendar years without losing at home.
1: Certainly argue that the Sugar Bowl, was that the finest hour in the history of the program?
2: No.
0: You don't think it was?
2: The losses to UConn and Syracuse
1: they
2: just
1: beat
2: water
1: number
2: that
1: three
2: down.
1: Florida in the Sugar Bowl.
2: Well, the West Virginia game in 06 is probably your top game ever.
1: No, but
2: it was top five matchup
1: man.
2: At home.
1: But then you lose it a week later, right, against Rutgers?
0: Yeah, but you're talking about like in the moment. Like you're talking about in the moment,
1: well,
0: like
1: I mean,
0: what's the best moment?
1: Well,
0: moment?
1: I mean, I guess accomplishment maybe would be.
0: Accomplishment.
1: Winning the Sugar Bowl against Florida.
0: I mean, yeah. Yeah.
1: I mean, that's
0: because when you beat Wake Forest, in the Orange Bowl, it's
1: Wake Forest.
0: Alabama and the Fiesta Bowl was a catalyst moment.
1: It was that was a catalyst moment. Yeah. In retrospect, it was like a 7-4 Alabama team. You know, something like that, I think.
0: Something like that. Maybe. I don't remember exactly.
1: So,
2: I mean, I'd put that Sugar Bowl top five, but I mean, just.
1: So, what would you put ahead of it?
2: I mean, Florida State 02, the West Virginia 06. Florida State 16.
1: But what's the accomplishment in beating Florida State?
0: In 02, we'd already lost our year, though.
2: I know, but you put yourselves on the map. Like, that's your biggest – that was your biggest win to date. And you beat a top five team as a Conference USA school.
0: So yeah. when I look at us climbing the ladder sequentially –
1: were they Conference USA?
0: They were in Conference USA, yes.
2: 05 is when we joined the Big East.
0: Yeah.
1: Oh, wait. I'm talking about Florida State. You're talking about – we're talking about two different Florida. I'm talking about Lamar, Florida State.
0: Oh, that's 2016.
2: Yeah.
1: Oh, okay.
2: Yeah.
1: 2016, they weren't conference.
0: No, they were in ACC.
2: Yeah, it was ACC matchup.
0: No, like when I see it sequentially, it's like the Fiesta Bowl in 90, right?
1: That it's I feel like we could have contractually obligated to say that. Like,
0: but it matters. Started
1: it, yeah,
0: everything.
1: It absolutely matters.
0: And then everything
1: absolutely
0: that happened,
1: mattered.
0: Like Brom and like Jeff Brom, 93.
1: You're right. It triggered.
0: But
1: things.
0: then
1: it let a lot of them know they had a football program around here.
0: And
1: like
0: then
1: honestly.
0: But really, when you start the opening of the stadium in 98, that's when this program became, in my opinion, a real football program.
1: Mm-hmm.
0: And we had to start climbing our way up the ladder. And you know, John L. was huge in that. And he was, like, the best at, like, finding under-recruited players, mm-hmm. smaller players that needed development. And he was awesome at finding coaches. I think he's probably
2: that's
0: better at finding coaches than he was
2: finding
0: anything. And then you go from there, and I think 04 – Bobby Petrino, he took it. I still think the 2004 team is the best team that we've ever had. Like, if you look at, like, what we did on the field, it was unbelievable. And, you know, that's what started our fan base, to me, understanding, hey, we've got to fight for our program politically, because whatever they do, they're going to discount it. Like, every single thing. And now it's a little bit different because you've got a 12-team playoff. And so you don't have to fight and jockey for every single position. But I do think we were one of the best teams in football in 2004, and we were never going to get a chance to prove it.
2: I did a class presentation in middle school on the BCS and how flawed it was, and it didn't put teams in based on merit, because you had Pittsburgh at 7-5, get to that Fiesta Bowl in 2004, while, you know, Louisville was ranked 6th and –
0: yeah,
2: you know, 10-1 and goes Liberty to the Bowl. Liberty Bowl.
0: A great Liberty Bowl, though, by the
2: way. It
0: was
2: a great Liberty Bowl.
0: the Boise State Louisville Liberty Bowl. It was, like, warm in Memphis.
1: Mm-hmm.
0: It was warm. But, no, I mean, you know, like, but I think if you talk about beloved players, Teddy's on the list, Stephon, Dave Ragone, Chris Redmond, Jeff Brom, Brian Brom, Lamar, yeah, obviously.
1: Yeah, they're made men. Yeah.
0: Yeah, at the quarterback spot, there's a ton of them. But
1: Teddy's kind of – different, it's a different category. And again, I think the things that led to getting into the Sugar Bowl itself, I mean, that's, you know, that's moments in time. Apparently, the punter, I'm just reading through the text line here, the punter had been in Louisville for several weeks.
2: Okay. Yeah, he was at practice Thursday, too. Okay. He just didn't suit up.
1: Oh, okay. Text says, one of my dogs is named Teddy because of Bridgewater. Now, that's when you know. That's when you know.
2: My dad's
1: when you name
2: Teddy.
1: When you name dogs after players, that's
0: my sister.
1: That's a big deal.
0: My sister's dog Theo is named after Teddy.
2: Everybody's got a dog named after Teddy.
0: Yeah.
1: So it's named Theo.
0: Theo, because his real name is Theodore.
1: But why did you want to do Teddy? Okay.
0: His real name is Theodore.
1: Texter says Teddy is the anti-M Brown. Texter says, how mad is Creighton going to be when Teddy joins Stein's coaching staff? Texter says, Creighton wore Cardinal headset! Exclamation point.
0: Yes, he did. Yeah, Creighton was on the headset for a lot of really great Louisville moments.
2: Grantham was a lot more exciting than Watson.
1: Let's see. Sugar Bowl was one for me if we're talking about peak. Texter says, what about Brownie Nagel against Alabama?
0: That was awesome.
1: Was it Brownie Nagel? I always mess up him.
0: It's Brownie Nagel.
1: Yeah, yeah.
0: Jeff Brom, our head coach, is the only reason why Alabama scored at all, because he threw a pick six in that game.
1: You're just never going to let your love for Gunnar Brewer and Satterfield go, are you? You're just not. It's just not. I mean, we're getting a good discussion, and now Creighton wants to come in there and choke you out. You know?
0: No, he does not.
1: Oh, yeah, he does. That feeling never goes away. So, all right.
2: Truth's right.
0: But
2: why don't want to choke you out, but the feelings never go away.
1: Right.
0: If you go back and watch it, they're, like, doing, like, some sideline interview on NBC during that Fiesta Bowl. So it, like, isn't on tape. You can just see them, like, reacting to it.
1: We heard you the first time, Mark. And Creighton, you have my permission. Choke him out if you want. He'll just cut his mic. There he goes. That's probably the way to go.
0: Whatever.
1: You can't claim jet lag. You've had 4 days now, right? Are you back?
0: No,
1: on?
0: We're back. Yeah, okay. We're back. We're feeling good. Got
2: get a rager on Saturday.
0: We had a little get together.
1: I was sending a picture of you with an inflatable duck around your waist.
0: It was a horse. I was in Secretariat Silks. It was a themed party at the house. Hey, one thing that really happened that was kind of cool.
1: It was a themed party.
0: It was boats and floats.
1: Great. I can't believe you didn't go. I mean, he said you offered, and it was so close, I think. It was 50-50 bowl.
0: So on Friday, I get a text from Luke Hancock, and he's like, hey, I'm thinking about going to Holiday World. What do you got? You know, got any tips?
1: Right, what do you got for me?
0: And I was like, well, let me see if I got tickets for you. Usually we're done with tickets around now because it's just like August, and we're just, you know, gone.
1: But you're the blanket pick.
0: But I was like, I'm going to find some tickets for Luke Hancock.
1: Damn right.
0: He hit 4 threes in the national championship game and
1: buy
0: won the MOP. If we got to find, we got to buy tickets for Luke Hancock, I'm not going to be the one to let Luke Hancock down. So I go, I find 4 tickets for his family. I get him there. So Luke sends me on Saturday a video of him, because they have this basketball game where you can, like, shoot and win prizes.
1: Oh, that doesn't seem
0: And I was
1: fair.
0: Like, that's a cheat code. You got the MOP out there winning the biggest.
1: Be the only guy that can hit those buckets at the state fair.
0: Yeah. And so he's just draining them one after another. I was like, your child's going to get the biggest prize from that game right there, that's for sure.
1: All right, we'll continue along here. 267-9680. We'll have CL. I don't know. Might have CL at 8:30. I know we got breakfast around 8:30.
0: Breakfast, yeah. Breakfast from Chick-fil-A. Yeah, they're gonna David Blake and his team. They weren't like clockwork, and it's delicious.
1: Unbelievable. Yeah.
0: Chick-fil-A, Barstown Road, Chick-fil-A, Stony Brook. If you have an event, or like, you know, if there's a swim meet or a back to school event or a baseball thing, flag football, whatever it is, they can cater it for you. Yeah. So think about them when you have a large order that you want to have catered in. Chick-fil-A, they'll bring it right on time. You can rely on it, and it's going to be delicious. Everybody's going to go home happy.
1: So we'll have that about 8:30, and then we'll see what else we got going on here this morning. Also, I want to remind you, if your AC is if it goes out, if you're nervous about it, it's on the fritz. 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
1: I owned the album and the cassette of this one.
2: Did you really?
1: Yeah. Yeah.
3: What's a Vegemite sandwich?
1: Vegemite. We were all wondering that back in 1980.
2: What is Vegemite?
1: I remember it sounded disgusting when everybody looked up what was in a Vegemite sandwich, which nobody could figure out what the hell he was saying. Did he say Vegemite? Like, what did he say? Yeah.
4: So Vegemite is the thick, black, savory spread made primarily from the leftover brewer's yeast extract, salt, malt extract from barley, and vegetable spice extract.
1: No.
4: It's rich in B vitamins.
1: No. What are the ingredients?
4: The ingredients?
1: Yeah.
4: Okay.
3: Is it like ham and
1: That's
3: cheese?
1: That's the bread.
3: Or,
1: It's a bunch of... It sounded... I remember ever looking it up and going, that sounds disgusting.
4: All right, ingredients. Hang on.
1: What makes that? Because you were just describing bread. Okay, a generous layer of butter or margarine, a very thin smear of Vegemite, and then most popular tomatoes, lettuce. Oh, wait a minute. This is not – the AI is not giving a good description.
4: All right.
1: So it looks disgusting. Look at that.
4: Ingredients.
1: Look at that. Disgusting.
4: It doesn't look good at all.
1: No.
4: Yeast extract, salt, mineral salt, malt extract, flavors from like celery and onion.
1: It's just a nasty looking brown paste. Like maybe with an, is it an egg on that? I don't know what's in that.
4: I don't know. But I don't want to have it. I don't want to eat it.
1: It's their iconic sandwich apparently from Australia. But hey, look, he can eat whatever he wants as long as he can kick the ball 45 yards.
4: If he can kick the ball 45 yards consistently down the field with a quick release and a high angle, then we're happy.
3: That's not appetizing, but Deion Branch, I believe he likes what he sees in his receivers, and he made a little post-practice claim. I don't know. We'll discuss this.
1: Let's go ahead and play.
4: All right.
5: What do you like about this group?
6: I want to make sure I express this a little bit. I know y'all stuff flying over. But me, as a receiver coach, as a former receiver, the things that these guys are doing, they're taking all the coaching, everything we're doing in the classroom, and they're transferring it to the football field, which is super amazing. Me personally, I've been saying this for the longest. This will probably be by far Coach Brown's best receiver unit that he's ever had. Hands down. Receiver unit, not just saying one or two guys as a whole. I think we have 4 to 5 guys that we're really banking on over the previous years. And I can't say what he did at Purdue or at Western Kentucky. You know, it's always been like one guy been the main guy. And sometimes you kind of handicap the offense by that way. But I feel, me personally, this is just my opinion. I feel like this would be Coach Brown's best receiving unit that he's had his whole.
1: I mean, that's a lot. But the best receiving unit that he's that they've had. Who would be? I'm trying to think of what would that company be thus far?
3: I mean, that first year was Ja'Cory Brooks and Kevin Coleman were your bigger targets.
4: That was year two. Year was Jamari
3: Thrash and Kevin Coleman.
4: Yeah, Jamari Thrash.
3: And then Ja'Cory.
4: And Chris Bell was on that team, but he didn't have like a huge role yet in that first year. He caught 29 balls.
1: Dropped a lot.
4: But Ja'Cory Brooks, Chris Bell, Mark Redmond, that was a good group.
3: Yeah, but Redmond's only a tight end.
4: Right, but there's only those top two guys. And then you go last year, it's Chris Bell, Colin Lacey, and a bunch of dudes, right?
1: And how much better would they have been with quarterback who could
4: throw the ball?
1: Yeah, get him the ball a little better.
4: Right. So, you know, I think maybe Deion thinks that, hey, maybe Trey Richardson, is he a
3: NFL
4: guy?
3: They love Trey Richardson.
4: Yeah, clearly.
3: I mean, he is going to be targeted a ton. You see it in practice. They're getting the ball to number zero.
1: So first year, Thrash, Bell, Coleman, Mari Huggins, Rice.
4: Yeah.
1: Zite.
4: Right.
1: So, 2024.
3: You had me thinking, I'm like, Rice.
1: Everybody's turned him into Jerry Rice. you said Ja'Cory Brooks, Chris Bell.
4: I think 2021 is interesting if you go to look at Purdue. Because that was a year where they had David Bell, 93 receptions.
1: Jesus.
4: Okay. Milton Wright, 57 catches.
1: Yeah.
4: Jackson Anthrop, 53 catches. Payne Durham was a tight end, caught 45 balls. And then Brock Thompson caught 30. TJ Sheffield, 36 catches. That's a lot of throwing the football.
1: Yeah.
4: It's a lot. It's not a high concentration in catches in two players, which is what Jeff has had.
1: Yeah, I mean, that's a good point, that it's been a huge standout and some other guys.
4: Although
1: I would say Chris Bell, I mean, I'd say Colin Lacey's a pretty good number two act.
4: Oh, awesome. No, if you tell me that we're going to have LaWayne McCoy and Trey Richardson basically be Chris Bell and Colin Lacey, 2.0, I can live with that. Like, I can, if you tell me that's what we're going to get, because I do think that Lincoln Kingholz is a better quarterback than Miller Moss. And I think that, what we've seen in the two open practices that we've had is that Lincoln looking pretty comfortable back there.
1: Yeah.
4: And I'm ready to say it right now that we're going to have a better quarterback this year than we did last year.
1: God, I hope so.
4: Yeah. I mean,
1: that's not much of a prophecy. If they don't, then something's really
4: – I don't know if he's Jack Plummer. I don't know that he's Tyler Shuck, but – if they can get him in between those two guys, we're happy. Like, we're going to be happy.
1: Let's see what he can do. Let's go to Shane up next. Shane, welcome in. Good morning. What's going on?
2: What's up, guys? I just want to make a comment on Teddy. We all love him in Louisville. Class act. I mean, he's what you want to be for the university. But, if there's no Teddy, we might not be Lamar. You know, people seem to forget Teddy had a big impact on Lamar coming here. And so I don't know if people remember that or not.
4: Yes.
2: I just wanted to bring that up. So.
4: Yeah, I think that helped a ton. Even though they were totally different, they were recruited by totally different players. I think Teddy, a lot of people saw his experience at Louisville in Miami and the high school football and everything as a big positive. And yeah, so when Lamar was a middle school, age kid, they looked up
1: really
4: to Teddy. And so it helped, kind of, because they all kind of tracked guys that they, see go to Miami or the U, or like Teddy very nearly went to Miami.
1: Oh,
4: he's told that story.
1: Right, yeah. I mean, yeah. It was thought that wasn't even on the radar for us, and then all of a sudden they
4: Right,
1: fired.
4: Randy Shannon's, yeah. When they let go of Randy Shannon, it's like, okay, well, I'll go to Louisville. And it was a positive experience for him and the guys that were from down there, and it helped for a long time, get players out of that area. I mean, I don't know. We haven't really heard Isaac Brown's commitment, but he's from down there too.
1: Yeah.
4: I mean,
1: now it's money. Now it's money.
4: It's got to be
1: now
4: money.
1: It doesn't
4: now.
1: Matter. Yeah.
3: So we had that strong pipeline with Petrino. I mean, we had like 20-something players on the Orange Bowl team from Miami. Then Clint Hurt. I mean, that was the guy.
1: With Schnellenberger. I mean, Schnellenberger did this, 30 years ago, whatever it was. I mean, that was his move to come here, having come from Miami and going, all right, I'll get the third, fourth tier guys in Miami to come to Louisville.
4: He drew that I-4 line across the state.
3: The state of Miami. Yeah.
1: I mean, that's why one of the many reasons Cragthorpe failed, he didn't utilize that.
4: No.
1: He's like, let's go into Texas. What?
4: Why? Why are we going into Texas?
1: We got a brand built.
4: Did we get like one tight end out of Texas that was decent and never
1: like
4: really
1: when Charlie came in, it was like, yes, this is a good – that's why it worked so well was – there was already some pipeline established, and then he obviously knew high school in the state of Florida, and that got it going.
4: And it started, and we leveraged our local talent too. I mean, you think about Brandon Dunn, BJ DeBose. No, I'm just kidding. No, yeah. Brandon Dunn, Jamon Brown, those guys that were local, and he went up and got Dominic Brown and Preston Brown out of Cincinnati.
1: So this is heavy sports talk. This is heavy. I mean, this is Creighton

0: he's happy about this.
1: Well, it's time. I mean, it's you know, it's 10th of August.
0: Yeah, we're gonna lie to ourselves and say it's close. It's a month away.
1: It's 27 days away.
0: I know. It's a long 27 days.
1: You know, we should govern it a little bit.
0: Yeah,
1: we
0: it's a long 27.
2: Last night, oh boy. I was like,
0: declaring for the WNBA.
2: I might. I don't know. I gotta get back in shape. I can't move laterally. Those chicks would get around me. But I was thinking, how cool would it be if Georgia was coming in week two?
0: Oh,
1: yeah. No.
0: It'd be really cool.
2: I was like, I really wanted that game.
0: How long did you think about that? Like, how much time do you think you spent daydreaming about that?
2: Well, I was at Kroger, walking around, started barking at people, just, you know, in lieu of that.
0: Yes, yes, without the dogs there. Yes, you had to do that. So, I like that. I like that.
1: Well, really quick, you know, obviously the first day of school happened, there was a bus stolen. The man thought that he believed the buses were free.
0: Because the buses were didn't have any students in it. Right.
1: Yeah, no students.
0: And so they were empty buses. So he said in open court that he thought the buses were free.
1: I just thought they were just free buses. Just free buses for everybody.
0: You get a bus.
1: Oprah's nowhere near you, bro.
0: Crazy as that.
1: This guy's nuts. So that's a not really fun for JCPS, but no. Fun for you and me.
0: Yes, yes. Have at it.
1: He stole the bus, wrecked the bus. Thankfully, I don't think anybody got hurt, and I don't think there was a lot of damage to the bus itself, but to that business that it ran into.
0: Golly.
2: How cool would it be to be a judge? If people come up and say stuff like that.
0: Yeah.
1: You get people to spit on you and all sorts of things.
2: Oh, I thought the buses were free. I just grabbed one. And
1: You didn't think that. Yeah. You didn't think that. No, yeah. You didn't. Yeah. It's like Tantan telling you. You sat at the stoplight for 45 minutes.
2: Blank. There's two buses over there. You take the board. I'm going to run over there and see if I can
1: get
2: behind the wheel.
1: That's a free bus there, Creighton. Yeah. See how far you can get with that bus. Actually, that bus has kids on it. Don't steal that.
2: Yeah. Kidnapping times a million.
0: So do we have a transcript of him or any video of this guy saying that? Because I would love to hear the response from everybody in the room going, you what?
1: You thought the buses were free.
0: What do you mean you thought
1: the I don't have it in the news article. It's just a photo of him. And then, like, it says, let's see if I can find it. He told police he thought the buses were free. Police said he initially denied stealing the bus, but later admitted to taking it because he believed the buses were free today. Just today.
0: Just
1: one
0: today.
1: Time only.
0: One time special.
1: One time special on
0: Don't
1: yellow
0: miss out.
1: School bus.
0: Don't miss out on this. That's just crazy.
1: People are nuts. And like, if you'd say that to the police, like that, you just added years to your sentence.
0: You should.
1: And I'm all for building more jails. Bigger jails.
0: We know you're tough on crime. You're a sheriff, after all.
1: And, like, just let them run themselves. Just drop the food.
0: Oh, let them run themselves.
1: Yeah, you just stand outside.
0: Another radical idea.
1: You just stand outside the gates just to make sure that they just stay in. You drop food inside of it, and then they can figure it out inside there.
2: No more alligator Alcatraz. Just Blank says, you know, you govern yourselves.
1: You drop the food and the toilet paper and their essentials that they need, toothpaste, things like that. And then you just let them go nuts. Enjoy.
2: I'll tell you, I had to go to court once and
0: I mean, you're not serious.
1: What could?
0: Oh, they could just get murders left and right. I mean, I don't know. If somebody's in for tax evasion, should they be murdered?
1: Well, I'm saying there's jails for, you know, white collar crime, and then there's jails for like violent, violent
0: you
1: criminals.
0: By credit scores,
1: put the violent criminals in one. You put the more paper criminals in another.
0: Paper criminals. What's a paper criminal?
1: Somebody who doesn't do anything violent.
2: White collar criminals, the tax evaders, those kind of people, the fun stuff. But I went to I got cited for a possession of a beer can as a minor. So I went and represented myself.
1: Oh, yeah.
0: You did?
2: Oh, it was awesome. All these people are coming up, and it's like theft, robbery, battery, assault.
1: How old were you?
2: I was 20. Okay. And I walk up, and I'd never been to the court ever. And I'm wearing slacks and a button down. And I walk up, they said, possession of a beer as a minor. And I smiled.
0: It sounds pretty light.
2: The judge smiled at me. And I go, I plead guilty. He goes, 10 hours of community service and sin no more.
1: He said sin
2: no
1: more.
2: No, he didn't. But he said 10 hours of community service. Get out of here. It was like the biggest waste of time for me to walk up.
1: Oh, yeah.
2: Because it was a waste of time
0: because you got, I guess, is that? That's not getting out of it, per se.
2: Well, yeah, I mean, once I did the community service, it was wiped off the
0: record. Where did you do the community service?
2: Dare to Care.
0: Okay.
1: Dare to Care?

0: So tell me about what happened, why you had an open beer can.
1: Well, we got to hit break here. And, yeah.
2: Why you have an open beer can? I mean, he's
1: well, no, I was 20, walked around campus what with a beer can. It was undercover cop.
2: This is what we're using undercover cops for, to find college kids
1: that's
2: with beer
1: what,
2: cans?
1: I laughed at them. Yeah.
2: Yeah, okay. So there had to be a little
1: yeah.
2: Probably your reaction that got the citation.
0: An undercover cop is walking around the U of L's campus, and you had an open beer can, and they took the time
2: cover
0: to cite
2: for
0: you.
2: That? I mean, yeah.
0: They took the time to cite you.
1: Yes.
2: By the way, Luke Hancock says, you just want the Hunger Games for these prisoners.
0: I do. Yeah, just the Hunger Games.
2: So they murder one another. Yeah.
0: Fewer of them.
1: District.
2: He's the sheriff. All right. We'll continue along here with Mr. Hunger Games. We've covered a lot of ground there.
0: I mean, they could do whatever. They don't have to live in a cell. They can live in an open Serengeti area that is, you know.
2: Open Serengeti.
0: It can be the Serengeti. We just stand around and make sure it all stays contained.
2: You know, it stresses me out. And exercise is a good way to get rid of that stress. So you got to get over there to Fitness Market and check out what they've got to relieve stress when you have thoughts like the Hunger Games for prisons that like Victor's got. 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
1: That's right. We got a lot of stuff this week. We got bonus hour tonight. We got Cardinal Insider tonight. We got bonus hour tomorrow. We have Reds tomorrow.
2: Reds tomorrow. No Reds
1: we
2: today.
1: We do have Lou City at Tampa Bay Rowdies on Wednesday. Okay.
3: Sneaky Thursday.
1: Sneaky Thursday. Oh,
3: there's a football game.
1: Patriots. Oh, there we go. Deflategate, although not quite the same stakes. And Soccer City that night. We got lots of nothing.
2: Lots of stuff. Lots of stuff. Well, lots of practice, though. We got practice Monday, Tuesday.
3: Yeah, practice is open today, 9:45 a.m. If you're driving around, if you decide to quit your job, just get out there.
1: Yeah,
3: tell the boss to F off on Monday morning and get out there.
2: Yeah, no, practice every day except for Wednesday this week. You can get out there and see them, 9:45. I heard it was a big old crowd out there.
3: It was. I was impressed.
1: It was so big they got social, and Creighton did not like that.
3: Coach Rummage was out there. Yeah. It was good to see him for a few minutes. The heat, I think, got to him. He's an indoor sport kind of guy, so he had to get to the air conditioning and Norton Commons.
2: This weekend was ridiculously hot.
3: It was hot. Yeah.
2: Like, being outside, really, the last couple days, you got to be in the water.
1: Yeah. Yeah.
2: That's the only thing to do.
1: It did cool off enough for St. Joe's Picnic with the shade there that it wasn't,
3: yeah, it was
1: as,
3: fine.
1: It wasn't as terrible.
3: That's what
1: How'd you guys do on the rig blackjack?
3: Not good.
1: It was me and Sweeney. And Creighton picked me up. We went down to – so we met Andy there because he walked. And then they decided to play the Ties Go to God blackjack.
2: Yeah.
1: And I'm like, yeah, I'm out of here.
2: I'm out of here.
3: We both lost what we bought in for, and we were happy to donate to charity.
1: Yeah. Well, you realize to donate to charity when you open up your pockets the next morning, you have those dollar tickets still in there. I mean, that's – I'm like, well, there's $7 donated.
2: There's $7 donated.
1: Add it to the list.
2: What about the pool tabs? Do they have the pool tabs?
3: They did have pool tabs. They did not participate in pool tabs. I won one at Margaret Mary. I hit the box, the $100 one.
2: You hit the $100 box on the pool tab at Margaret Mary? That's pretty good. I don't think I've ever won anything.
1: You won $100?
3: $100 off a dollar pool tab.
2: I don't think I've ever won anything off the pool tab.
3: That was the first time I'd ever won anything at more than $2 or $3.
2: Right.
3: That was pretty cool.
2: Hope to hit the Powerball tonight. It's like a $903 million. Be awesome.
1: You can go back on vacation.
2: I would immediately go back on vacation for a while.
1: You should tell your wife, hey, we won $100 million on the Powerball.
2: Yeah, $100 million.
1: I thought it was 900.
2: Yeah. Well, I think you get like a third of it. I think
1: on
2: like
1: the cash option.
2: Like if you look at the sign and you after the cash option minus taxes, I think a general
1: it's
2: principle
1: never gonna be bad. Yeah.
2: It's $300-ish million that you have in your bank account when everybody's done reaching in your pocket.
3: We got to see listener Samson. He was emceeing the Kentucky Derby.
1: Yeah, well, we walked in and were immediately assaulted upon walking in by Rich. Hey, you want to come up and spin? I was like, oh, yeah, we just walked in. I bought the cake. Yeah.
2: Mark, I don't want to do any spinning.
3: We walk in, and within 40 seconds, Rich Flaherty had said, Drew Diener over here on the speaker.
2: Wow. Like, so how many times did you spin the wheel?
1: I did not.
2: You didn't spin the wheel?
1: I was like, let me get one foot in.
2: I haven't even gotten a beer yet,
1: I haven't even
2: Rich.
1: Said hello to anyone.
2: He's tired of spinning
1: Sarah
2: that wheel.
1: Sarah Weider was right there. She comes right over. Yeah,
2: oh, that's
1: right.
2: Awesome.
1: Yeah. So I was like, but hey, I don't.
2: That's cool.
1: I just walked in with Creighton. We're just trying to.
2: Yeah,
3: former Louisville baseball manager John Glass also working the cake booth. Good to see some familiar
1: Dan's
3: faces.
1: Son, yeah, Furniture Dan's son's over there.
2: If you go to St. Joe's Picnic and you don't see anybody you know,
1: you're not from here.
2: You don't work here. Or something like this crazy.
1: Yeah,
2: sounds like a good time had ball. We were at the pool.
1: Good time.
3: We were sitting on the blackjack table, and I get a video of Luke Hancock just spraying it all over the world.
2: Yeah,
3: and
2: he was just killing it.
3: I'm
2: dude.
3: Like, check this out, Andy, and he's like, don't show me that. He's like, I'm good.
2: Andy didn't want to watch the MOP show.

0: Three spraying.
1: He's killing it.
0: As Andy Barr said, UK legend Enes Kanter is.
1: Oh my gosh!
0: Did you see his?
1: What a thing!
2: Hold on, guys. Let me make sure the dump button's on here for this.
0: Yeah. That was my favorite tweet about all this of Andy Barr, which I agree with them a lot. Men don't belong in girls' sports. Leaders need to stand up for real women. Women have lost medals and suffered permanent injuries. UK legend Enes Freedom now exposing the insanity of the WNBA. And I just love Rutherford go, UK legend.
1: UK legend.
0: He never played.
1: No,
0: right?
1: He never did play. No, he never
0: so
1: played.
0: Say,
1: I guess
0: UK
1: he
0: legend.
1: Took some classes or something, I guess. Yeah. But
0: UK
1: but
0: one-time student athlete.
1: Him and Royce
0: never,
1: White kind of taking the stance.
0: This is Clay Travis's dream story. It's his real-life story come true. But the WNBA is actually going to have to deal with this. And they have, to me, brought this on themselves. With some of the, I mean, whoever's a commissioner of that league has no control of that league.
1: No.
0: They just make news every day. I mean, I'm there Saturday, and Creighton's like, oh, have you seen what happened today in the WNBA? I'm like, no, I don't watch it.
1: Right.
0: And he's like, but look. And it's like, you got the Bill Laimbeer clothesline.
1: Right.
0: You know, from the 80s, Sophie Cunningham. The girls tweaked out white privilege, and then Caitlin Clark, you know, stumbles off of a screen, bumped into an official who didn't do anything, then thought about it, saw who it was, and then decided to tee her up, which is about the most obvious thing ever. I don't understand them. You know, it's like they're cannibalizing themselves.
1: It really is wild to watch
0: Caitlin Clark's coach didn't even stand up for her. What? I mean, what am I missing?
1: They're scared to stand up for her because if they stand up for her, it's going to be
0: for the other sluts that no one cares about, or do you want to have a star? It's like when Tiger Woods came along, everybody's like, cool, he's awesome. TV ratings are great. We're all making more money.
1: That's right.
0: Like, that's what everybody did. Why do these dopes not figure out that their league is be made better by Caitlin Clark? Nobody cares who the rest of you are.
1: They don't.
0: No one does.
1: Want the star of their sport to be who she is.
0: Her own coach doesn't even stand up for her.
1: I know.
0: I don't get him. Like, I'm always looking, what am I missing?
1: Maybe
0: is she
1: she's
0: doing
1: a pain
0: something?
1: In the, maybe
0: is
1: she
0: doesn't
1: a pain
0: appear
1: in the rear?
0: To be.
1: I mean, she could be.
0: I mean
1: she
0: appears to be the opposite.
1: Right. I mean, I haven't seen that, but maybe behind closed doors.
0: I don't know.
1: She creates an environment where people don't want to stand up
0: for her. I
1: mean,
0: she's sitting up there with her coach not standing up for her at a podium. I don't get it, man. So now it's gotten to the point where Clay Travis wants to start a WNBA team in Nashville called the Balls. Is that the Balls?
1: That,
0: yeah, I believe that's right.
2: Oh yeah, he's already
0: Creighton's already applied for
1: not
0: season tickets.
1: Not the sound, yeah. Not the music, not the you know the.
2: The he stars. Sold $40,000 in merch in the first 24 hours.
1: Did he really?
2: Mm-hmm.
0: Now, 300 according to him.
2: Yes.
0: So okay.
1: All right. What are the Nashville you
0: know,
1: Balls?
0: I'm just saying it's possible, but you have to.
2: Tweet of Saturday. WNBA commissioner announces the league is meeting to review what a woman is after multiple former NBA stars announce plans to join the league.
0: Right, because these guys are serious. Like, they're going to do it. So,
1: I'm looking at the shirts, the Nashville Balls.
0: It's a satirical NBA franchise.
1: They have two in the net.
0: Yeah.
1: Two balls in the net. You know, that's pretty good.
0: I'm aware. but, like, they're going to have to...
2: Yeah,
0: deal
2: sure.
0: with these guys because I think these guys are serious. Because who's the other one?
1: Royce White and Enes Kanter.
0: They both have said they're declaring for the WNBA.
1: Right, and Royce White. I think he said he's really loving his feminine era. You know that he's
0: was that
1: he's
0: the
1: in.
0: Sound that was on there? I mean, this
3: week
0: is...
3: I made the announcement. I'm transgender.
0: Oh boy,
3: I'm a woman. I identify as sometimes identifying as a woman for purposes of basketball, professional basketball. So I'll be declaring for the WNBA draft in 2027 as well. I think I'd be unstoppable, you know. But I'm a team first guy, you know. I'm a pass first kind of player.
0: Uh-huh.
3: I do the little things, you know. I led my team in all five major stat categories at Iowa State University. So I do a little bit of everything. I'll do whatever the coach needs me to do. I'll do whatever the girls need me to do. I think the WNBA could come out and make a definitive statement about guys with a pair of balls playing in the Women's Association, but you know, hey, that'd be probably too much like right. So, and I don't want to be discriminated against. No, I want fair treatment. I'm a black, I'm a young black, hopefully United States Senator. that would like a fair chance to participate as a sometimes identifying as a transgender

0: woman athlete.
1: I didn't know he's in politics.
2: I didn't know that either.
1: Declaration.
2: I did yeah, not know
3: Royce
2: that.
3: Royce White wants to be a United yeah. States senator?
2: Yeah,
3: okay.
2: I
3: didn't know that.
2: Yeah, Royce White for U.S. Senate. His Wikipedia page is updated 4 hours ago. I'm sure it'll be nonsense. It'll be updated every 5 minutes by either left or the right side. So, yeah, he's...
1: Well, the thing is, the whole G League will declare for the WNBA draft well, and identify as transgenders because yes. of the pay gap.
2: Well,
1: we're going to have to...
2: So, this is going to actually be a thing.
3: It's going to be a thing.
2: I mean, it's been a joke, and by these guys doing this, they now that Minnesota coach is wearing the, hey, you know whatever she wore, whatever the T-shirt said, like, this is what you supported. Here you go. So... It's whoever's commissioner of that league has no control of that league. All that is one incident after another, and now and then of all people, Enos Kanter.
3: I know, UK legend.
2: UK legend.
1: No, he's changed his name though. What it's
2: Freedom?
1: Enos,
2: yeah,
1: Freedom.
2: Yeah, that happened a while back.
3: Freedom.
2: I can't remember.
3: Freedom Kanter. Yeah. I don't know others. Did you know Michelle Tafoya is running for U.S. Senate too?
2: I did not know that.
3: She's running for the state of yeah. Minnesota.
2: Yeah.
3: I found this while looking up Royce White for Senate.
2: That
3: Michelle Tafoya, she's running. I don't know who her opponent is, but yeah, she's running for U.S. Senate as well.
1: Blank,
3: maybe
1: you
3: should run for
1: Blank. Are you going to run?
2: Fish.
3: Maybe you should run for Senate.
2: No, absolutely not.
3: No, but this is a political cesspool.
2: Yes,
3: it's turned into a political.
2: That's all the league
3: cesspool.
2: Exists for is political battlegrounds. It seems to me.
3: But
2: I
3: mean, like,
2: I just don't understand why they have looked at their best player they have to offer and said, "No, we're going to not." I mean, we're not going to market her.
3: Yeah.
2: I don't get it.
3: Well, like,
2: man.
3: When I first saw it, and she's a rookie, you're like, okay, well, she's a rookie. So maybe they just want her to earn her stripes a little bit. And then you go into year two, and you're like,
2: earn stripes? No.
3: Maybe they hate her because she's straight. You know, and then now it's like, what? Why are you hating her? Like, I don't understand it. Like, I can't wrap my head around
2: it. It doesn't make sense to me either why they would cannibalize their most marketable.
3: Yeah,
2: product or athlete,
3: and Sophie Cunningham's riding the coattails too. I mean, you know, she's doing the same thing, and she's actually like way more flamboyant about it, and kind of you see what Sophie does, and you're like, okay, she's like not just gonna take this laying down. Like Caitlin Clark, kind of she takes this kind of laying down a little bit.
2: Which is again, why I don't understand why they continue to. I mean, that ref doing that, I was like, okay, that tells me there's something going there. There's like,
3: did she say anything to her after she bumped into her?
2: Like. Maybe sorry. Like, I mean, it looked to me like you saw it. I mean, did you see the play?
3: I saw the play. Yeah. But and it does look like she kind of says something to her. Now, does she bump into her and be like, you know, say a curse word at her?
2: It doesn't
3: move
2: look
3: the
2: like
3: F out of the way. Or does she say, my bad?
2: Did you look at it?
3: I watched
2: are
3: it.
2: Are you sure you've but seen it?
3: I've seen the play. I've seen the play. But
2: there's nothing there.
3: I don't think that she said anything.
2: No.
3: If she said anything, it was one syllable. My bad, maybe.
2: Yeah, well, that'd be two.
3: That'd be two. But you know what I mean? It wasn't like she had like a – she like ripped into her.
2: No, it looked like any play on a court where if somebody gets bumped off a screen, they're going to go out of their line of their intended path. And it wasn't she clocked the ref. She barely bumped into her. And it looked like she was like trying to avoid it at all costs. And – I don't know. So I guess they're going to officially appeal. That's all – everything that pops – I don't want to care about this stuff. You know, and it's just a shame because it seemed like they had a marketable athlete that, you know, people really liked and had some back pedigree out of college. But
3: so they they rescinded her.
2: Did they do it yesterday?
3: Yeah, they rescinded her tech.
2: They should suspend the referee. They should suspend the ref.
3: And a light contact. So
2: they should suspend. That ref had an agenda. Like, you can't tell me that ref didn't. You could see her processing, oh, that's Caitlin Clark.
3: Right.
2: I'm going to tee her up. So, yes, they did walk that back.
3: But why was it even a tech to begin with?
2: Right. That's the deeper underlying question.
3: Yeah.
2: That seems like with motive. That seems like there is, you know, a lot of people in that league that for whatever reason, starting with the refs.
3: Right.
2: Well, starting with everything. I don't think starting with the refs, but like I don't know.
3: So she'll be able to play tomorrow. Caitlin Clark will be against the Liberty. So they've got that up. They've got that done. But I guess her coach did stand up for her in the game. She got a technical. As a result of
2: she
3: that,
2: she did not
3: call.
2: Stand up for Sophie Cunningham.
3: Oh, she didn't.
2: Or, oh, you haven't heard that? Get that sound.
3: I didn't
2: no.
3: see that one.
2: No. Don't give her coach any credit. No.
3: Okay.
2: Don't.
3: All right.
2: No. Her coach did not do anything. Her coach does nothing for her. I don't get it. Like, and I don't want to know this much about it.
3: I don't either.
2: And I'm watching a press conference on there, or a clip, you know, on Twitter, and I'm like, what is he doing here?
3: I want to see if the Reds can make the wild card run. That's what I want to be focused in on. I want to talk about 27 days until Louisville football kicks off against Ole Miss. How many days till week zero?
2: Because
3: that's 20, much closer.
1: 20.
3: 20 days?
1: Yeah. Or it's on the 29th, so 19.
2: So 19 days.
1: Yeah.
3: 19 days. See, that's not that bad.
2: So two more Saturdays without college football. That's the better way to look at it.
3: North Carolina, TCU, and Ireland.
2: Hey.
3: I like it.
2: I'll take it.
1: Who's coaching Carolina in that game?
3: Well, Belichick.
2: I think he'll be there for that one. But we talked about week 5, week 8, week 10. We'll see.
3: Yeah, I'm going to be locked in on that Saturday. We got North Carolina TCU at night.
1: We got five ACC games going that day.
3: Right. Yeah. NC State, Virginia, which actually is going to have, like, implications.
2: But is that the one that's the non-conference game?
3: It was a game that they were going to play in Brazil that they moved back to being a home game in Charlottesville.
2: Is it one of these last first
1: year
2: week?
1: Last year they played it as a non-conference game, Virginia, NC State.
2: Okay.
3: That's correct. But I don't think we have any of those this year. I don't think we have any of the games against conference mates, but we do have some teams that play 8 conference games and some teams who play 9 conference games. That's the thing that we're going to have to keep track of.
2: Oh, yeah, that tiebreaker is going to be a whole...
3: It's going to be an absolute disaster again.
2: And they did nothing to clear it up.
3: No, they didn't do
2: anything. We got this system that does this and that, but what? How are you going to break the tie? Well, we got a system.
3: We have a system now where the bigger brands get in over the smaller brands.
2: Yeah. That's right. That's what it's going to be. We're going to put it together, and we're going to add these numbers up, and then the most marketable program, we'll go. Yeah. I mean, they should just say it. You know,
3: that's exactly what's going to happen. Yeah. Yeah. We can all see it coming from a mile away.
2: Yeah.
1: I know Zach, you see, and I are pretty fired up for that 10 o'clock game, Memphis and UNLV.
2: Why are you exactly?
1: Well, UNLV's they're projected in the Mountain West.
2: I got you.
1: And Memphis is projected, you know, top 2 or 3 in the AAC.
2: I should know the C factor.
1: Well, me and we're just the late night junkies.
3: Sickos.
1: We're always the sickos that are up till 2 a.m. watching that.
3: But there's a lot of our opponents play on week zero Saturday. You know, I have North Carolina, NC State, Virginia, Florida State plays that day. So you get, you know, if you want to study up, that's right. Stanford also plays.
1: Hawaii,
3: we play them.
1: Yeah.
3: We play them on Halloween Day.
2: All right, let's step aside here. We're gonna get C.L. Brown on the other side. They're like a whole minute behind here on Chick-fil-A. I'm just in a circle.
1: It's only 8:27.
2: Oh, 27. Right. Well, I mean, usually they're right there like at 8:24. You must be cutting traffic.
3: You want to burn a couple minutes here?
1: New menu items coming too. Chicken and waffles and the s'mores milkshake coming too.
3: They are?
1: Chick-fil-A. Oh,
3: okay.
1: Yeah.
3: Wow. Okay. That's amazing.
2: Know that.
3: Chicken and waffles at Chick-fil-A?
1: Yeah.
3: For breakfast?
1: Coming soon.
3: All right. Now, when they do those off menu items.
1: Well, typically, I got to practice Saturday.
2: Yeah,
1: yeah.
2: Look at you.
3: Yeah.
2: You're talking to David Blake
1: getting
2: inside
1: info.
2: I like it.
3: We get that breakfast from Chick-fil-A when it comes in here, and I'm eating it while Drew talks to CL. It's amazing.
2: It is the best. CL's your favorite guest.
3: He's my favorite guest.
2: By far. Because CL, you're going to see CL, and you're going to think Chick-fil-A when you
3: see
2: him. They're like, breakfast. Hi, breakfast. Yes.
3: So Cameron Teague, remember Cam? He was here for the Courier Journal.
2: Okay, yeah.
3: He writes for the Cleveland.
2: I was thinking Marcus Teague. Yeah.
3: Whenever he gets Chick-fil-A in like a press box or a media event, he always sends me like the Chick-fil-A with the pickles.
2: Because, the auto pickle?
3: Because a lot of the catered Chick-fil-A in the South is auto pickles. Our Chick-fil-A people don't auto pickle.
2: That doesn't go unsaid. We don't say that enough.
3: They don't auto pickle.
2: They do not auto pickle. And people who like pickles, that's fine. For those that don't, it ruins everything.
3: It ruins everything. You should never auto pickle.
2: Throw it away.
3: I think we've got Joella's not pickling anymore, and that's a big deal. So that's helpful. But like Cam, he'll go to an event. And because I would just give him, I was like, if I opened up my sandwich and it had pickles on it, here you go, Cam. Here's another sandwich. So he's still sending me photos of Chick-fil-A sandwiches with pickles on them, just to rub it in. Just to rub it in.
2: Oh, man. So is that it? Oh, I saw a car pulling up. It's got to be one of these.
3: It's going to be one of these.
2: Yeah.
3: Don't worry about it.
2: So anyway, we'll... We'll have reports from practice. We'll have some more prophecies in
3: the next
2: few days.
3: Creighton and I are both going out there after the show.
2: Yeah. And
1: 9 days away from Paul Petrino availability, just a heads up.
2: We are all.
1: Yeah.
2: How are
1: Today's
2: you going to break
1: Mark
2: that
1: Ivins,
2: down?
1: So
2: how are you going to commemorate that special day of Paul Petrino availability? You going to get an exclusive one-on-one?
1: I wish.
2: I mean, I think you should ask.
3: Oh, we could probably ask. Make that happen. But, yeah, today is Mark Ivy.
2: But he is the splash hire of the offseason.
3: Splash hire.
2: So,
1: you know. Mark Ivy promotion, also a splash hire. Excited to hear from him. And then tomorrow we'll have Brian Braun.
2: There we go.
3: Yeah.
2: So, and then I don't know when, I guess Jeff will be available sometimes again.
1: He's got two or three.
3: Steven's got a list.
1: Yeah, yeah. Yes. Throughout camp, it's two or three times.
2: Because you're just dying to go. So, how you and old Ike doing over there, you know?
3: I mean, it's August 10th.
2: I know. It just shouldn't be a story. He's getting bad advice. This is why they need to have the agent certification part of when they do the college
3: right
2: act, whatever they're going to call it.
3: Right.
2: Because he's getting bad advice. If he had a good agent, they would say, dude, just go out there and look like you're practicing on the first day. Because otherwise, there's going to be questions to the head coach about it.
3: Right.
2: You know, like, make it look better than it is.
3: Well, and if it was part of the plan, Jeff would have been fine with it. He would have said it totally differently. He would have been like, hey, yeah, you know, Isaac had some injuries last year. This is a strategy that we've put together to, you know, kind of limit his
2: but they're not on the same page. And going back to when he held his own press conference, said, yeah, I really haven't talked to Jeff. I mean, we should find that sound, you know, when it was like, yeah, your teammates are, because they played it last week. It's like, you know. Yeah, here we are again. So
1: yeah, kids probably available Saturday.
2: Saturday, okay. So let's step aside. We're gonna blow. So I know CL just called. Otherwise we're gonna blow out the break schedule. So Blanket Baker, you're not gonna have to. You're perfect timing with.
3: I know.
2: Sorry. So sorry for the inconvenience. So we'll continue along here this morning. If you are someone who's selling a home, talk to our friends at Edlin and Edlin online at edlin.com. 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And, look, they're going to do everything that the traditional realtor has always done. 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
2: 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As we hang out with you here this morning, we got a football game on Thursday. We got Colts Patriots. Until then, those are the only boys of fall will have this week, unless you're going to practice. C.L. Brown from the Courier Journal with us on the line. So, have you been to practice? Are you heading out? What's your story?
22: I've been on vacation. but I'm coming back, and I'm sure I'll get caught up by being out of practice a few times here in the next few weeks that they are offering these open looks.
2: I don't know, but I sort of feel that you're a bit like me, that the practice stuff, I don't really pick up what's going on. I mean, I don't come away with it going, well, this is definitely going to happen. You know, I give Blankenbaker and Creighton grief for being the practice prophets. They come back, you know, these prophecies that people make, oh, this guy is going to be a star, and then never be heard from.
22: Yeah, it's hard for me to kind of make projections like that, but I do kind of like just to see for myself and form some loose opinions on who I think might be, you know, might be better than I thought, might have improved from last year, those kind of things. And the younger players who haven't had as much opportunity, who might be in positions to do something this year, I kind of just like seeing that too. And more than anything else, I think I just like to see how guys carry themselves mm-hmm. in practice and to see who's the guy who is the motivator when you know, a teammate needs to pick me up. Those kind of little things I just kind of like to see to try and get a feel for not just the individual players, but kind of just like what the team is going to be like.
2: Yeah. And who is the guy you were the most wrong about and the guy you're most right about after watching practice for a fall? Do any of them stand out for you?
22: Oh, wow. That's a good question. Well, I like to say, going back to freshman year, that I was right about Isaac Brown, because I felt like his talent just kind of stood out. He made a few plays that I saw back then, and I was

0: like, wow, we got to keep an eye on this guy. And then, you know, clearly he's done what he's done.
1: Really? Because a running back, that's tough to tell because, you know, they're not going or they're going to get tackled or anything. But what was it about him?
0: Speed burst, just kind of like when it seemed like a hole he couldn't get to or something like that. Even though, like you said, like they're not going – they're not tackling to the ground or anything, so some of that could be like, well, you look better than you really would be. But really just that speed and that quickness, his ability to kind of identify where the opening is coming and, you know, be in and be gone before it closes. Right. It's kind of funny. It reminded me, they're not the same running style, and a lot of people are going to be like, who is he talking about? But I remember back when I covered Indiana, Ben Jarvis Green Ellis, he ended up transferring to Ole Miss from there, but he was like third or fourth on the depth chart. And, you know, we got to watch practice, and Jerry DiNardo was old school, so they were going, like, were going full pass, tackle to the ground back then or whatever. And you could just see that this guy, it was like he's not going to stay, you know, buried on the depth chart for long because he's just got it, you know. He just makes people miss. He was quicker than he looked. And you know, as a freshman, he had one of those jacked up numbers. Like, you know, you never get a good number when you're new to the team. So I think he was like 43 or so, something that wasn't like a good running back number. I don't even know if kids do that today, Drew. Like when we were younger, it was like if you were 32 or 33, that means you were the man at running back.
1: Yeah, you could play. Yes, absolutely. I don't know if that's still a thing. You're right. I don't know.
0: Yeah.
1: Well, because we were going through, like, you know, let's say we're 45 days away from, you know, kickoff, and we go through number 45. And there were some numbers like you couldn't think of anyone because it was such a bad number.
0: Yeah, exactly. Yeah. I guess it's less of that now since there's so many different offensive numbers and defensive guys can wear kind of whatever. But,
1: right.
0: It just reminded me of that, just kind of seeing a talent who, once he got his shot, I thought he was going to do well.
1: Yeah.
0: I mean, for the record, I was wrong on Miller Moss, you know. I'm still in his fan club. I don't care what nobody says.
1: Boy, you are the lone member. I mean, you are. You're looking around trying to get me, and you can't even get quorum. There's no one.
0: if Isaac would have been healthy, Miller would have been that much. He would have been a much better quarterback.
1: Yeah, I guess.
0: But you know.
1: CL Brown with us here, 93 The Ville, ESPN at 680, 105.7. So as you look, you know, to this season, I mean, we were talking last week with Ethan. It's kind of, I mean, I think fans are is expecting to be in the playoff or expecting to be in the hunt late for the playoff. I feel like that's the territory the fans are at. But I don't know if you have a better gauge of that.
0: I think that's fair. I think they should feel that way. There's a lot to be optimistic about with this team. I think defensively, it feels like it's never quite matched in Jeff's years at U of L, where both the offense and the defense were both kind of on the same even ground. It was either the offense was better, or last year the defense was better, but it's never been both were kind of equally yoked, if you will. And I think that should be the case this year, where both of them are going to be formidable units. I think with the defense, probably the secondary is the biggest question mark that I have, like how, because they had a lot to replace, and Holloway's the only starter back, but they got talent in the portal, and it looks like to me that they should be solid. So, but I still haven't, you know, as we just said, we haven't really seen them play yet. So we'll see how it translates. But I think the defense has the chance to be as good as it was last year, and I think offense, a healthy offense, could be explosive again. So I think those are realistic expectations to at least be in the hunt, to at least be in the conversation, and to have a real chance, you know, if they close the year strong. And more than anything, if they avoid kind of the head-scratching loss that typically comes after a big win, if they can do that this year, I think they'll be in the playoffs when all is said and done.
1: Yeah, I mean, I feel like that is just always going to be a thing until it's not. That people are waiting around for the Brom blunder. And you know, even if they beat Ole Miss, I feel like that's going to be the overarching theme. Which, I hope that's, you know, we're here for that at that point. But, I don't know. I don't know. What do you think of their chances in that Ole Miss game? I mean, that's so tough. All we know is, you know, the guys that are coming back for Ole Miss, you never know what, you know, truly the losses are, but... You know, I mean, what do you think of the chances?
0: Yeah, there are so many variables because, yes, Trinidad Tamblis had a crazy great year and playoff run and, you know, is making all the money now and getting kind of all the national attention. But we don't – does that change him, you know? Did he get a little soft in his approach in the summer? Did he get a little fat and happy? Like, will he come in with the same kind of flair? We don't know. Or because he came from wherever, D2, before he got his shot, you know, to be on in the big spotlight, if he's going to still stay sharp. And besides Chambliss and the running back, Lacey, you know, how are the rest of the parts going to fit around him offensively at Ole Miss? They have some big question marks, too. And I think I haven't seen what the odds are for this game, like any early line yet.
1: I think
0: yet,
1: it was 6.5 at last I saw, right?
0: Okay.
1: I think it's somewhere around 6.5, yeah. But I think that's right.
0: Yeah, I think there's always going to be that SEC kind of bias when people look at it on paper and just automatically assume. But this game, I'm glad it's the opener because I'm so invested and interested in just how it's going to play out because I think Louisville has a real shot at winning. And can turn a lot of heads. And I think I'm also not sure that Ole Miss is going to be as good as they were last year, like a playoff contending team like they were last year. I think they'll be good, but I don't know if they're going to be that good. So yeah, we'll see. They're definitely getting the love early on, you know, from the preseason polls and everything. So this could be a good chance for Louisville to send an opening shot to the nation that, you know, this team is for real.
1: Yeah, 6.5 is the spread. Over-under is 55.5. So figures to be a shootout. They're projecting, what, like a 31-25 game, something like that. So, yeah, I tend to think that that's going to be the type of game. It's exactly the type of game it's going to be. So I can't.
0: Yeah.
1: It's so nice to have a real game. And you can tell he's got Brom on edge, too. You know, he's mad at punters. He's mad at everything. The word apparently, when talking about Isaac Brown, told you all you need to know, but he thinks about that. It's a different level of tension when there's when you're not playing, you know, some no-name in the first game.
0: So. Yeah, and we as fans and observers and analysts and everything, we'll know off top what this season's going to look like and what they have to do to get better, or if they win, what, you know, how the expectations will shift, you know, right before our eyes. But man, this is so much better than, you know, East Salem State,
1: right.
0: as an opener or whatever,
1: right?
0: Just to jump right in.
1: Lastly, Teddy Bridgewater retires yesterday. I mean, I said earlier, I think he's, you know, one of the most beloved, if not the most beloved, card football player. What do you remember? You know, what stands out when somebody says Teddy Bridgewater? What will you tell your grandchildren about Teddy Bridgewater?
0: great kid when he was in college. Translated to the NFL with the way that he's been loved by the different teams he's played, everywhere he's played. I will always just think back to that Rutgers game at Rutgers when he came in hobbled, and that, you know, little shuffle pass he had when he evaded the rush. And I'm probably going to exaggerate the play now, but it just popped off in my mind at the time. Like, this guy is clearly not at 100% yet. He's still out there fighting and competing and making smart plays, and he finds a way to get it done. So he's probably one of my favorite players that I've covered at U of L, football or basketball. He's like in that Peyton Siva realm.
1: And when you covered him, like, what do you remember about that, about why he is that way for you?
0: To me, it went back to his mom and just, you know, dealing, like, having to grow up and mature fast, probably faster than he would have liked, certainly because of the cancer diagnosis. But he was like an old soul.
1: Yeah.
0: You know, he wasn't involved in, like, he wasn't going to do anything crazy off the field. You know, he was really just kind of focused on getting to the league, getting better, and you know, and he just maintained a sense of normalcy, and never really got his ego never really got inflated, even though he was clearly a highly touted prospect coming out of Miami and you know, lived up to the billing once he actually took over as quarterback at U of L. So salute to him and his career.
1: Yeah, absolutely. All right, we'll see, L. We'll be looking for you there online. Hey, you should be happy to know Ethan Moore still gets the physical newspaper. So when you see Ethan Moore, let him know because he had the picture from the TBT, and he had the actual newspaper. So I want you to know, you know, when
0: that's
1: you
0: awesome.
1: See Ethan, yeah, give him the props.
0: Yeah.
1: So.
0: Indeed.
1: All right, man.
0: Appreciate you having me, man.
1: All right, appreciate CL. CL Brown with us here, ninth round of the Ville, ESPN 680-1057. Look at about Ethan.
2: I like the real newspaper. There's something to it. Like, you know, you get through the sports page, you flip over to the Metro, see what's going on over there. I don't know. I always like that.
1: You know, I probably should get it, just lower my expectation of it's not going to be of anything in the last 48 hours.
2: Right.
1: Because just reading other things than sports, you know, reading outside of, you know, just find out what's going on, you know, there's just so many things that I know. I feel like I know less because the newspaper is no longer really a factor.
2: Right. You know? And, you know, like Twitter or Facebook, maybe those are the new newspapers that people like kind of. But yeah. But that's an algorithm that's designed to kind of bring you what it believes you want to see.
1: Right.
2: And
1: but that's not good. So
2: but a newspaper.
1: It's the opposite. The newspaper makes you
2: see other things
1: that would never come across your
2: correct
1: feet.
2: Yeah, I wouldn't know that, you know, there was going to be a building built at Hirschburn and Shelbyville, or you know
1: right,
2: what I mean
1: right,
2: but now
1: right,
2: all of a sudden
1: right.
2: I do know, oh, they're going to plan to put a mixed-use development there. Okay, that's great. People are worried about parking, and you know, that's
1: you
2: weird
1: are,
2: people are
1: going to
2: complain about the parking and the traffic that it's going to create. So
1: you love that.
2: I don't know, but
1: that is your favorite.
2: I do like, I did always like a physical newspaper. I did.
1: Yeah, I'm with you. I'm kind of that way as well. So, all right, we'll continue along here. 267-9680 is the number to get in. UPS Jobs text line 437-9680. You can hop on in here this morning. So
2: the bill failed to pass.
1: Yeah,
2: it's been kicked down the curb to September.
1: You guys just let me know. I mean, I'm exhausted from trying to keep up with this. And Ross Dellinger did an amazing job reporting on it, but I can't care about this until they get it done. I want to. I know it's important. I just can't do it.
2: I know. And it's kind of infuriating when you think that, hey, this is what our lawmakers are dealing with all the time.
1: Yeah.
2: You know, this is how they act sometimes.
1: Right.
2: And, you know, it's you know, so there's all this stuff going on. And, you know, they were whipping votes for permanent daylight savings time at the same time. I think that got kicked down the road. So,
1: I'm looking at it going, I can't care. I want to care, but I can't. I just can't do it.
2: Yeah.
1: You know, I mean, because we seem like we got closer than I ever thought we'd get. So they're going to do something. They need it. I mean, it's necessary.
2: So when they meet
1: big
2: in September,
1: time.
2: I don't know.
1: But do you know how much is going to change? Like that.
2: I know.
1: Yeah.
2: They've missed the window, it seems.
1: What was the line? Time kills all bills.
2: Yeah.
1: Instead of time kills all
2: maybe,
1: yeah.
2: maybe that's what's happened here. But Ted Cruz, I don't know what procedure they used. I can't remember the name. But it will basically force a vote when they come back to September. So they will have to vote on it in whatever state it is in by then. Mm-hmm. Like they have to come up. It's got to be like a quick deal, and they've got to vote on it. So that will at least have like some sort of voting on it, and maybe we can get some adjustments and different things made to it.
1: I just think now they're going to have even more time to everybody try to get their own constituents. I mean, I actually thought the best chance was to get this done on short notice so that you'd have time for people to, you know, get their piece of the pie out of it.
2: Right.
1: You know,
2: right.
1: And then looking at it going, okay.
2: Well, they kind of stayed late on Friday.
1: Yeah.
2: You know, they stayed later. It was like 7-ish o'clock or so. Like, trying to, but, you know, I mean, that's later than they normally stay. And so, you know, they did, and they stuck around, and they said, well, we're going to vote on this in September.
1: Mm-hmm.
2: And, you know, maybe they can get it done. At the same time, you know, they were trying to get the daylight savings thing done too, and it's just not moving.
1: And what happened there?
2: I mean, it looks like they were whipping votes in the Senate trying to get permanent daylight savings time.
1: Such a funny term.
2: But I don't know if it got to the same thing where we're going to force a vote in September, but I mean, they want to change this in November so that we don't fall back.
1: Right.
2: And I don't know that we got that done. So it passed in the House. It is kind of like they're supposed to. Like, if something passes the House and it goes to the Senate shouldn't be able to just sit on it. They just sit on it.
1: That's a part of the political process I don't understand. Like, I always thought, okay, it goes to one, then to the other. Well, no, not quite that way. We got to – wait, what? No.
2: Right. So they have a pro forma sessions for regular business that begins back in September 14th. So they have they're going to have 7 weeks to pass it before the November time
1: change.
2: They
1: need it, but it's so frustrating for them to be that close again, and then you're just not getting anything done. And I mean, how many hours? I just worry they're going to go back and every single state is going to want their thing, and you're going to have less of an opportunity to get this done. Really, all we need to get done, let them enforce their own rules.
2: Yes.
1: Get the one-time transfer rule in, and then I don't know what else.
2: Yeah, like, for you know, so that they can't go to, like, a Lubbock judge and say, oh, you know, right, this guy bet on his own sport and on his own team, and but he's going to be able to play.
1: And they say it's going to be front and center. We'll see, like, when they come back, that it's going to be one of their top. It's going to be the most public. I will say that. Like, I'm sure there are more important bills. I have no doubt. But I also know that there's not going to be any more. They're going to get any more coverage.
2: Well, especially in the sports world. But, you know, that's whatever the procedure was to get it to be able to, like, force a vote, that's what's going to make it front and center. It's going to be one of the first things that they deal with when they come back September 14th. But by then, does something happen in the war in Iran and Ukraine? You know, then, like, all of a sudden we're dealing with all kinds of other stuff. You don't know.
1: Yeah.
2: So, you know, that's the worry. It's like, okay, yes, other things could happen that make it not as important. But
1: oh, boy. They're also talking about maybe Trump signs it on College Game Day as the guest picker.
2: Oh, that'd be kind of
1: I'd be kind of badass.
2: That'd be kind of cool.
1: So Ross Dellinger, per Ross Dellinger, Senate adjourned his final week. It wasn't him that reported that. But, yeah, but there's some an awful announcement. They're like, make a lot of sense. Game Day, you got Nick Saban. He's been part of it.
2: That could really work.
1: And to have that on College Game Day.
2: He signs the Protect College Sports Act.
1: Yeah,
2: and
1: yeah.
2: Is it going to be perfect? No, it's not going to be perfect. They're going to have to, you know, learn with the bill, you know? But the whole idea is that we've saved college sports.
1: Oh, my McAfee, God. And then
2: Herb
1: Trump.
2: Street and Reese Davis and Trump and Saban up there.
1: Reese Davis is pretty flat, but I mean.
2: Which campus would that be on? Because it would be September 14th.
1: Well, who knows? I mean, Ole Miss. Do it at the Ole
3: Miss. You throw that in Tuscaloosa.
1: Do it at the Ole Miss LSU game.
2: Right. Okay. let's see what we can find here.
1: Yeah, I mean, that's week three. There you go. As if it weren't already crazy enough, you know, down there for Lane Kiffin's return.
2: So it would have to be the Saturday after the 14th.
1: Yes, that's Lane Kiffin Day.
2: So that would be, I'm just going to, Georgia, Arkansas,
1: That's Lane Kiffin Day, is it not?
2: Is it?
3: It's the 19th.
1: The 19th?
2: Oh, it is?
1: Yes.
2: Oh, God, then that's what
3: and
2: you do.
3: And Louisville SMU Day.
2: Yeah, that's what you do. Yeah.

0: Are we sure LSU?
1: That's
0: LSU.
1: Weird.
0: Yeah, it's totally. It is. Yeah. It's LSU Ole Miss in Oxford.
1: Yes. Like this. I mean, game day will be there. I don't care what the records are.
0: Pat
1: Forty
0: right
1: says
0: now.
1: He's booked one hotel room for the entire year. It's that, and it's
0: okay.
1: That one.
0: Okay.
1: Tickets or what? What do they start?
0: Tickets at starting price in Ole Miss $593, yeah, which is actually less than I thought it would be.
1: Yeah.
0: I would have thought $900 to $1,100 bucks, $900 to $1,100.
1: Well, it's not an easy place to get to, and so it limits the audience, and they won't sell for that high. That's what they're asking this far out,
0: right?
1: But yeah, it's if it were in like cities with direct flights, I think it'd be different.
0: Right.
1: But
0: we have who do we
2: 40 play SMU today? 40 didn't book Louisville Syracuse on the road yet?
1: No, I know it's close.
0: I'm not going to Syracuse. I'm not.
1: Oh, we have an official announcement.
0: Going to go to Syracuse? No, I mean
2: all the wineries on the way. That one throws me off.
0: The wineries?
2: Oh yeah, in New York.
0: I don't want
2: around
0: New York
2: the lakes.
0: Wine.
1: Martha's Vineyard.
0: Yeah, right? No. So I'm going to go. Oh, I'll probably go to all the games. Except for Syracuse and maybe not Stanford, depending on their game time there.
1: So, and we were talking the strategy of the fans. wait, what, Creighton? What has you off?
0: He's very upset because I said the Stanford game time will determine what time if I go to the game.
1: Yeah,
0: or not.
1: Yeah, it's Halloween. He's got
0: and Ashley's out of town.
1: Yeah.
0: So somebody's gonna take. Low one trick-or-treating when she's 4 years old.
1: That one, that's no question.
2: Well, she can come to the tailgate and Salzman will slip some shooters in her her trick-or-treat basket.
1: I think it's Fireball. What is Fireball?
0: Fireball
2: and
0: Dad,
2: Cuervo.
0: What's this Jello? Yeah.
2: What's Cuervo?
0: What's this Jello, Daddy?
1: No, if Mr. Salzman gives you Jello,
0: don't take Mr. Salzman's Jello. Next thing you know, she's over there.
1: That'd be a great
0: out.
1: Horse name, Mr. Salzman's Jello.
2: Oh, Christ, guys. ESPN just flipped a Little League World Series. See if we can get a line.
1: Oh, you can. That's also another sign we're getting close to football when the Little League World Series pops on.
0: I like the Little League World Series. Who are we cheering for here?
1: America, Mark.
0: We're cheering for Massachusetts or Vermont?
1: I don't know.
0: Here's the thing about the College World Series.
1: College World Series or Little League World Series?
0: Oh, sorry, the Little League World Series. Is it fair that the United States gets a spot in the title game?
1: It's our tournament. Yeah, we made the rules.
0: Yeah, but
1: it's our tournament.
0: It just feels anti-American that like the whole world battles it out. That we're
1: then
0: not
1: don't
0: in,
1: play.
0: Then we're not in that tournament like battling it out as Team USA.
1: Then don't play
0: the whole way.
1: It's our tournament, our rules. You don't like it?
2: Well,
1: don't enter.
2: We'll neutral side of the Greenland here soon.
0: We own Greenland. What happened to that? I thought we were going to own Greenland.
1: Well, I would say, why can we not get both spots? Why does the rest of the world even get a guaranteed spot?
0: I don't know. But like Japan, and you've got Haiti, and you've got the Dominican Republic, and you've got all these other countries, and they're battling it out against each other. Meanwhile, our states are just battling out, and then whoever wins, they get one spot in the final.
1: Right. So you're advocating against America? Is that what
0: I'm
1: you're
0: just
1: doing?
0: Saying it just doesn't feel very American.
1: Well, you don't sound very patriotic.
0: No, I'm very patriotic.
1: I don't know.
0: I think we.
1: I think Veterans Day is now in question with a stance like that.
0: I think we can go through the countries just like all the other countries have to do. I don't know why we get a spot in the final. It'll be like Greece getting a spot in the World Cup final because they invented it and it's their sport.
1: No, it's FIFA's tournament that the guy's trying to sell that he thinks he owns it. Well, that guy.
0: He does think it's.
1: He thinks he owns it.
0: He's a mess.
1: I mean, it was corrupt enough. And then when you start, figuring out what they're trying to do, that this guy's trying to sell shares of a tournament that he doesn't own.
0: Right.
1: When you've
0: lived with corruption that long, you don't know what you're doing
1: right.
0: is corrupt.
1: They're that doesn't sound that corrupt. What? You're trying to own a tournament you don't own.
0: It's wild. And like UEFA and all the other European soccer leagues, they're like done with FIFA.
1: So, yeah, an open letter in the football family revealed, I guess today, the three confederations. So UEFA, CONCACAF, the Asian Football Confederation all accused FIFA of a fundamental breach of trust and deception over handling its plan to sell a stake in the World Cup, saying the episode raises serious questions about the integrity of the football leadership. So, yeah, I mean, it's kind of a hard story to understand. But,
0: right, because we're just coming into it.
1: Yeah, but, so he had apologized for his proposal to create a FIFA Forward Enterprise, the FFE, a company to run the commercial and operational aspects of the tournament with an idea to sell off around 20% to private

0: investor. I can tell you right now, like, I do not want to buy any shares of FIFA. Not that they're not valuable, but I just
1: cook
0: like
1: the books no matter
0: feels
1: what.
0: Like a Madoff scheme, no matter what happens.
1: Oh, my God.
0: You know,
1: yeah.
0: It's like I know that I'm buying into a Bernie Madoff thing, and I'm just making these guys more rich, and I'm not getting involved with that. No, I'd much rather buy my Coca-Cola stock.
1: My Coca-Cola stock, he says. What Coca-Cola stock do you own?
0: I don't know. 50-ish shares, probably, somewhere in there.
2: Look at you. Blank's 2 weeks in Europe really did change them, coming down the text line.
0: How am I changed?
1: You're anti-American.
0: I'm not anti-American.
2: Sounds like it.
0: No, I just think that our kids can earn their way just because that's the American way.
1: You're
0: earn your way.
1: You're pro-Europe.
0: No, Europe is doing what we're doing. It's the Nicky the Boot, the nepotism. Yeah, oh, you invented the sport. Oh, so you get a spot. No, you got to earn your way in.
1: No,
0: you know, by watching sports and having takes, Nikki, you got to earn your way.
1: So you're going to be rooting against Massachusetts or whoever's playing today?
0: No, I'm going to root for Maine and Vermont and Massachusetts. I think those are our three teams that we have left. And, you know, on the American side. But no, and when they go, I'm going to root for Team USA. But they didn't have the same path that Japan has to the final.
1: Guy goes to Europe, comes back, hates America.
0: Just don't know why we do the auto spot in the title game.
1: It's our tournament. If ESPN Louisville starts a tournament, we're getting a spot.
0: It's an invitational.
1: We invited them. Yes, we handed out the invitations.
0: It's an invitational.
1: Right.
0: It's not
1: invitational.
0: A tournament.
1: Okay, well, we hand out the invites, so we determine the rules. It's like if I host a dinner party, I'm choosing the menu. You know?
0: It's true.
1: You're not telling me what to cook at my own dinner party.
0: Right. Nick Valvano says, Comrade Blank.
1: Yes, very much Comrade Blank of you.
0: No, I just want open, free
1: Blankenchecko
0: competition.
1: No, it's Blankenchecko.
0: Blankenchecko.
1: Yeah.
2: No, but you have gluten-free and vegan options at your cookout.
1: Yeah.
2: Thank you.
1: Blankenchecko wants to muscle out America.
0: No, I don't want to muscle out America. I just want America to earn their way just like every other country.
1: Great. Now, I don't know who kidnapped this guy and brought him back. I don't know. Next thing you know, you're going to be twerking on Bardstown Road.
0: I'm not going to be
1: twerking. You're
0: going to
1: be pro-twerk.
0: I'm not going to twerk.
1: You're going to be pro-twerk.
0: I'm a lover, not a fighter.
1: You're going to be pro-twerk.
0: I'm a lover, not a fighter.
2: He took a bite of that Chick-fil-A at the break, and he looked at me and said, that's amore. I go, what?
0: I did not say that. That is a lie. That did not happen.
1: Oh, that's great. All right, we'll continue along, me and Blankenchecko. We'll continue this morning. We'll discuss other things that aren't fair to foreigners. And how we can muscle
0: come on
1: out the
0: over
1: Americans.
0: Here in Pennsylvania. We get a spot in the final.
1: Yeah, yeah. So, amongst those other things, that's what we got going on. 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
1: I put on 54 different mascot heels. 54. 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
1: 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As we roll along here with you this morning, we have signs of summer ending here. We've got St. Joe's Picnic. We got Little League World Series that Blank wants to destroy at the very root.
2: I don't want to destroy it. I just want our guys to earn their way.
1: And then the annual attempted auto charge of Sunday NFL ticket for $522 on our YouTube TV account for the station that I have to go in here.
2: So when Roger Goodell reaches into your pocket,
1: yeah,
2: that he's in there reaching into your pocket. By the way,
1: I love that the red zone's so good that I don't really need
2: the ticket.
1: Red
2: zone's all you need.
1: I hate saying that, but they organize it so well that you do see, you know, really everything you want to see. They put it in the quad box. If there's something going on in a game, I mean, I think the Sunday ticket, it used to make sense anyway because it was like, oh, my God, you can see any game you want. But once they started doing the red zone, there's no point where I would want that. You know, by itself, I don't think it just because it gets even when you go out to a sports bar, it's so much going on at around 3 in the witching hour.
2: So much
1: that you can't. I need them to organize it.
2: Yeah, it is a lot. Now, if you're a Raiders fan, specifically for a Seahawks or the Raiders, mm-hmm. or the 49ers, and it just matters that you got to see every single second of every single play.
1: Mm-hmm.
2: Well, then the red zone, then obviously the Sunday ticket makes all the sense in the world. But
1: mm-hmm.
2: when you have the red zone channel, and you know, you've got Hanson over there just dishing it, telling you what happened. Scott,
3: why don't you take a seat right there?
2: Yeah, yeah.
3: No, Blank, you drove an hour and a half this morning to meet with.
1: Chris.
2: Yeah, not Chris.
1: Scott, yeah.
2: Scott Hanson.
1: Yeah.
2: Is our guy.
1: You're nervous every time.
2: Is it Scott or is it Chris?
3: Yeah. What's Sandusky, the announcer for the Ravens or the coach from Penn State?
2: Now, he's retired, right? Sandusky?
3: I think so.
2: Jerry Sandusky. He retired. I don't know if he's retiring for this year or if he already has. Yeah. So maybe we won't get any more angry emails that we're letting Jerry Sandusky

0: call Ravens games from prison.
1: Yeah, that's right. We did that. Yes, yes.
2: Guys, I fumbled on the roulette table the other night.
0: What happened?
2: I was with the buddy. We all
1: when
2: went,
1: you say
2: we,
1: roulette table, St. Joe's roulette
2: no, no,
1: table?
2: No, no,
1: or
2: it's,
1: the actual,
2: it's Caesar. Okay. So walk up. We're walking out. We're like, you know, put 25 each on black, you know, try to see if we can get it rolling a little bit. And I'm standing at the end of the table. I'm like, why don't we just do an individual number? Just say, screw it. Let's try to spike them. And I always play number 8 because of Lamar. But I was at the end of the table, and I'm like, you know, I told you I'd play Wade Telotchka's number, 36.
1: Who could forget?
2: I know.
0: Who could forget?
2: And it was like we were standing at the end of the table, so that was the easiest number to put money on, and we didn't do it. And it popped up 36.
1: Oh,
2: and I was
1: no.
2: like, red 36. Mm-hmm. Good for us putting it on black. That, you know, go against your laurels there.
0: And this was at the boat?
2: At Caesars, yeah.
0: At Caesars?
1: Yeah. We'll always call it the boat.
2: I know. Yeah.
1: We'll always call it the boat.
2: I know. I'll always I do the same thing.
0: Did I hear that they're doing something with the frog out there? That it's changing it to
2: it's
0: like a
2: now,
0: bar?
2: It's now no longer a gentleman's club. It's now it's a dive bar called the River's Edge. Still the same classy establishment. Just change names and, you know, what they're advertising for. You can go there and get a cheap Jack and Coke now.
1: You okay with that?
2: No.
0: Yeah, no, I'm good with it.
2: It takes away the allure of the boat.
0: I'm good with it. I went to the Frog one time, had no idea. Like, my buddy was like, hey, meet me at the Frog. We were going to go, like, play, you know, go to the boat, play blackjack or whatever. So I showed up, and I was like, bro, we're not staying here, bro. Like, we're not staying here. Yeah. We're getting out of here.
2: Was his first marriage single blank or second marriage blank?
0: Single blank.
1: What now?
0: He's asking me if it was pre-marriage to Ashley while I was married.
2: Gotcha. I'm just trying to put the time frame. Because you're calling it the Frog, not the Rustic Frog. So I was wondering.
1: Or Duff Frog.
2: Because Duff Frog is that's recent.
1: It's like the Mitchell Hannigan version.
0: Duff Frog.
1: So
2: also, I have a new... I've always trashed the Savannah Bananas and said it's a disgrace to the sport.
1: Why?
2: Well, because I just think it's goofy and stupid. But, you know, if you take it for what it is, it was actually on Saturday night when I at Rooster's,
1: oh,
2: and I'm like,
1: oh, you
2: liked
1: it.
2: There's some impressive.
1: Look at you, opening
2: some
1: your
2: impressive,
1: mind.
2: Impressive feats out there. Guys doing backflips, catching fly balls. I'm like, you know, if they didn't do all the dancing and stuff and they just tried to do like trick plays out there, it'd be kind of cool.
1: I think it's working quite
2: well.
1: No, it
2: definitely works. The marketing
1: is
2: not.
1: They seem like they're just okay.
2: It's just, I mean, not a personal preference, but it definitely works, and you have to applaud their marketing team.
1: Oh, my God, yeah.
0: Oh, it's great.
2: They're selling out every, you know, 90,000-seat football stadium in the South.
1: That Creighton's opening his mind there a little bit. How about that? How about that? So,
0: all right, so they're going to meet Monday today.
1: Who?
0: The college football playoff executives are meeting to discuss 16-24.
1: These guys, they do a lot of meetings about math.
0: So they're
1: a lot of math.
0: They're not expected to do anything. This is more of a informational sort of gathering type thing.
1: What more information do they need to gather?
0: But they're focusing on 16-24 models, which we know Sankey would be okay going to 16. He's really pushing hard against 24. But that call is going to happen today. So it's another day to turn on your Dellinger
1: notifications.
0: Turn those suckers on. But
1: can't listen to the podcast because the guys won't shut up that he's on there with that have nothing to say. They'll keep talking over him.
0: Who are the guys on there?
1: I don't know, but they suck. They are terrible. They're not good at audio. They're not good at radio. They're not funny. And Dellinger is the most informed guy on this, and they are just
0: – they just run over.
1: Shut up. Yeah. It's like, guys, let him talk. You're not funny or talented.
0: Right.
1: And you have nothing to say. So let the guy who's more dialed into this than anyone in America talk, you dopes.
0: Right. And it worked with Dellinger, 40, and Wetzel because
1: he's a great mic three. He's not going to drive the conversation.
0: Right.
1: He's not, but he's the information guy.
0: But he can help. So, like, basically he can bring up, here's a piece of legislation.
1: Yeah.
0: Then 40 and Wetzel with their cynicism kind of rip it apart, which I love. And then they say, okay, well, they're just going to do this. And then he'll come in and say, well, actually, they have a provision for that. You know, so he comes in and he's just kind of like the errors and omissions guy, you know.
1: Yeah.
0: But he's got all the information. He breaks great stories, but he's not. And I think he knows he's not
1: That's really fine.
0: A Mike one or two.
1: No,
0: but
1: absolutely.
0: He's not trying to play that role.
1: Yeah, it's but he is most informed guy on this. So let him speak.
0: Yeah, so we'll see what happens as it comes around today.
1: So what do you think happens?
0: Well, today I don't think anything happens. I do think they will expand.

0: think they will expand to 16, I believe is what they'll do, because it's something that they can get done.
1: And so start there.
0: Just start there, and then...
1: And then how many years until they get to 24?
0: How long until they go to 24?
1: I'm all for 24. I've said that. I just think as you go through these, and you can say whatever you want about them being, quote, meaningless, they're a lot more meaningful than the bowl games that they're replacing. I mean, I just think, do you want 23 interesting games? Or certainly of the highest interest, or right. 15. And, I mean, I think you want 23.
0: And I think that's where ESPN ultimately is going to land eventually. And it seems like Sankey is doing their bidding a little bit, you know, by being sort of reluctant to adopt the 24. And it's because you have a lot more inventory. You don't need as many bowl games. Like, you don't need the Frisco Bowl anymore. But you still can showcase the Alamo Bowl and the Holiday Bowl. I do think that part of the reason why ESPN is hesitant, number one, I don't think they really want to pay more for something they already have. Mm-hmm. And then number two, it also deals in probably from an inventory perspective of we've got to get CBS, we've got to get NBC, we've got to get Fox involved here.
1: They've got to get the bids and create a bidding.
0: Right. And I don't know that, and right now they own it. You know, they own the weekly show, the ranking show that they do each week, and they own the whole thing.
1: Mm-hmm.
0: They don't have to share it at all. If they do it this way, it's going to be more of an NFL style playoff system where you get the title game every third year.
1: Well, it's however they construct it. You know,
0: right.
1: Unless somebody comes in and says, "We'll pay a gazillion for it, and we want all of it." Yeah, but yeah, I mean, I think the thought is they'd make more money with more people involved in small, but.
0: Well, reading some stuff with Tony Petitti and what's going on up there in the Big Ten, that Fox sort of regrets not bidding on it initially, and so then if they add more,
1: like, what did they think was going to happen? That it wasn't going to be good? Or,
0: I don't know.
1: Regrets not? How do you not bid on it?
0: I don't know.
1: Yeah.
0: But even now, if you go to the 12-team playoff, they're offloading some of that inventory to TNT.
1: That's right.
0: You know, and so, like, ESPN, they're already offloading some of that inventory already to Turner. So when you add those additional, you double the field, you're going to have to double, like, the media partners that you have. So, you know, otherwise ESPN wouldn't offload it to Turner.
1: Sure.
0: You know, and I think, is that an NBA thing? Is that why they're doing that?
1: Which part?
0: They're offloading because they have responsibilities to the NBA.
1: How would they conflict, though, with
0: just the timing of the days?
1: But a college football playoff game would seemingly have way more value than a regular season NBA game.
0: I would agree with you. But I don't know, like, can they offload the NBA to Turner? But they can't. They can offload the college football playoff game to Turner, but they can't offload the NBA game. I don't know why they would even. If it was me, I'd be like, we're showing all these things.
1: Yeah.
0: We bought it.
1: Figure out a way to do it.
0: But they're already, sub-licensing those games to Turner.
1: So, maybe generally it comes back to money. If you figure out a way to.
0: Yeah.
1: If you can't, figure it out, that's generally what you do. So the Purdue AD, he walked back
0: He did?
1: His dig. I just saw this. So.
0: I didn't see
1: he
0: that.
1: He told her, then the comment landed with a thud, especially in the 2026 season. So he said, well, every now and then I liken it to his golf game. Every now and then you line it up on the first tee and you're really excited about that round and I put it right in the water. He told Pat McAfee, I got 18 more to play. So at least he did say, yeah, that was pretty stupid.
0: Yeah.
1: Because it was pretty stupid.
0: It was not a good line anyway.
1: Didn't land. It was like
0: it didn't even resonate to some of your audience.
1: No, it was no. I don't know why. I wonder if that was the intended line, or did he like mess it up? But it didn't seem like it. It seemed like that. He seemed like he said exactly what he wanted.
0: What
1: to
0: he
1: say.
0: Wanted to say.
1: It's hard to believe that anybody would go. Did he not run that past anyone? Like, hey, here's what I'm going to say. I wouldn't say that. You know, I mean,
0: man, I don't know. That is wild. That is wild. Yeah, but when you say something like that, the joke doesn't land, and it's your introductory press conference as an AD, everybody starts wondering, like, what are we doing here?
1: Right.
0: Jeff Brom's not walking through that door.
1: Let me check the text line here. I've ignored for a while. Text says they'll go to 24 in 2 to 3 years so they can do realignment beforehand. I don't know. I don't think those are not connected events.
0: No, they're not.
1: I mean, I don't. And Andy was, on Friday, he was –

0: He was thinking that these whatever they were going to do or not do was going to lead to, you know, bad news for, you know, ACC and Big 12 getting raided.
1: Oh.
0: I just don't see the appetite there from the SEC or the Big 10 to grow any bigger than they are unless they get Notre Dame. Tell me.
2: I think what it does is it creates an urgency to do if expansion is going to happen or realignment is going to happen, that 18-month window or a 5-year sit out really pushes the fast forward button on if the SEC ever is going to add North Carolina or Virginia, which is one of the things they've talked about.
0: Right, because they were going to take out the with the provision of waiting 5 years.
2: Waiting five years.
0: I don't see.
2: But if they're going to do it and they say, okay, well, or you're going to have to wait 5 years, if you're going to do it, this would be the window to happen. And yeah, does Notre Dame say, well, guys, we better do this?
0: They don't.
2: I don't think
0: they
2: so.
0: They don't need to.
2: Right, but I think what it does is it makes everybody show their cards. Like, hey, there's 18 months
0: but
2: here.
0: Somebody has to want them.
2: Right.
0: Clemson and Florida, North Carolina, whatever, Miami. So I don't know that the SEC or the Big Ten wants more schools.
2: Right. Well, and you would see their hand. Because if they want them, they would act pretty immediately. And if they don't, well, Clemson and Florida State, y'all were suing for something that y'all were never going to get.
0: Yeah.
2: And I never really thought Florida State, Clemson.
0: What do they gain? They're already at I don't know how much more you can manage, you know, a league this big, you know, with 18 teams in it. And if you are, you know, Ohio State and Michigan, from your standpoint, you're not going to bring anybody that brings the value you bring in.
2: No.
0: So it's going to be even less money, probably in your mind, than you're getting. I don't see the appetite for those schools to want to get any bigger. I mean, I get it when you're getting Oklahoma
2: right.
0: and Texas and you're getting the biggest brands out there. Like, if Carolina's the biggest brand, okay, really? I mean,
2: but that's not moving the needle like a Notre Dame would.
0: Yeah.
2: Notre Dame's the only one that really makes it fall into place. Because if you're the SEC or the Big Ten, or if you're the Big Ten, you need an additional team or you need to drop somebody.
0: Right.
2: You know, to make it work, which they could totally drop a Rutgers or something if it's not working. I don't know that they would, but you know, you just if you add Notre Dame to the ACC, it solves our math problem, right? But they're not likely to join any league. But if they were going to join a league, I'd say it'd be the Big Ten, and you'd see their hand pretty quickly.
0: Notre Dame's not, but I mean, I just don't see any appetite for it. So
2: I don't either.
0: If I'm anybody that's in the SEC, I'm like, I don't want any splitting this pie any bigger. And how much? You know, if you're dividing by 18, you know, obviously the team that if you're getting 19, 20, they better add more value than you currently have. And I don't see anybody that really does. And if they do, it's going to be so minuscule.
2: Yeah, it's not going to be big. Like North Carolina going to the SEC and Virginia going to the SEC or to the Big Ten for that matter. Does it really do anything for those leagues other than give them additional states? But nobody's thinking that way anymore.
0: Right.
2: Everybody's
0: right.
2: thinking about what's going to get the most eyeballs on each game. And, you know, North Carolina LSU isn't going to be better than LSU Auburn.
0: Right.
2: And you've already got it. You've already got that.
0: Don't get it. Don't get it at all.
3: Can we position ourselves as number one TV market for college basketball to get in the SEC?
0: No, they're not going
3: to. Please.
0: Does it do it? Why do you want to be in the SEC?
3: It's my biggest pipe dream of all time.
0: Why?
2: Really?
3: Just the competition.
0: Oh, for football.
3: Football, baseball. Yeah.
2: Yeah,
3: just those road trips would be unbelievable.
0: Yeah,
3: that's the pipe dream. Imagine if we join the SEC and we play Kentucky in basketball in Nashville for the SEC championship.
0: Yeah,
3: that'd be crazy.
0: I just don't think that's happening.
2: I think Louisville is where they are going to be. You know, I
3: agree.
0: I like where they are.
2: Right.
3: It's awesome. Yeah.
0: I think the ACC. I mean, I think the best fit they ever had was the Big East when it was together. I felt like when that league was together, it was for Syracuse. I felt like these were, you know, schools in cities.
2: Yeah.
0: It just felt similar.
2: Football still lacked the respect that it needed. And the ACC.
0: Before the basketball was.
2: Yeah. The basketball was perfect. And if the ACC would live up to its basketball reputation, maybe we'd get back to some of that. But you're right. The Big East back then, the basketball.
0: 3-1 seeds that one year.
2: But we did have a problem. We did have a problem though with football because we didn't have the respect that if you win the ACC now you're in the playoff where we were always going to have to fight uphill battle.
0: Oh yeah.

0: No, forever. No question, but boy, basketball was...
1: Oh, basketball was great.
0: Unbelievable. So, yeah, I feel like... Now, who knows? I mean, the money will determine everything. I do think at some point when you're Ohio State and Michigan and those schools, you're going, wait a minute, we're practicing communism, which you would be in favor of.
1: I'm not in favor of communism.
0: So I know
1: at
0: you'd
1: all.
0: Be for that, but I think the rest of them, I think you're going, we bring a lot more to the table here if we market our, if you know, I think the bigger threat for any of these conferences is if any of their biggest brands decide they want to go independent.
1: Oh, yeah.
0: I don't think they will, but I think that's a better option for those schools than voting in a 19th or 20th member.
1: Yeah.
0: Because Ohio State, Michigan, they don't get to keep all the money that's produced in their one game. I mean, what did Wetzel have that? The estimate was like $110 million.
1: Some huge number.
0: Some number that's bigger than they currently get as their piece of the pie for that one game.
1: Yeah.
0: Like, that money makes more for them if they just split that 50-50 than they would get basically for the year.
1: Right. Yeah, it does. Like if you're Minnesota, you're getting a big rake off that Ohio State Michigan game.
0: Purdue.
1: You're not doing it there. Yeah, you're not even there doing anything. But that's what they've agreed to. Now it would be interesting to say, okay, Notre Dame, we're Ohio State and Michigan. We're going to join you in a league.
0: Well, or just a scheduling agreement.
1: Just a scheduling agreement.
0: Like, hey, we're going to play and we're going to split the revenue of our contests. You know, 50-50. Or you keep the money when it's in your building, we'll keep the money when it's in our building.
1: Because you could do 13 teams in a scheduling agreement where everybody plays one another and it has its own television contract.
0: Yeah.
1: You could do that.
0: I think those big brands, when you have an 18-team league, the big brands know the difference between them and team 16, 17, and 18. And if you had 19 and 20, I don't think there's a – I mean, and so maybe add teams because you fear you might lose – the big ones, but you have a grant of rights deal. So I don't know. It doesn't feel like there's going to be any movement for a while because I don't know that the bigger conferences want to add anyone else.
1: Right. Well, if this bill does get passed and there that 18-month provision is in there, then the leagues then
0: I think it was 6 months. That was 180 days, was it not?
1: Oh, so you're right.
0: Yeah.
1: So I'm thinking 18 months instead of 180,
0: 180 days.
1: You got 180 days for the conferences to show their cards.
0: Yeah.
1: You know, really, because if the SEC calls,
0: but
1: North
0: do they
1: Carolina,
0: show their, they don't just show the cards. The deal gets done in the middle of the night with no announcement.
1: Right. But once you sweated through those 180 days,
0: yeah,
1: you're pretty well locked in.
0: That's true.
1: You know, I mean, otherwise, is Carolina going to sit out 5 years to go play
0: no
1: in the SEC? Nobody's going to do that.
0: No way.
1: Because you couldn't recruit, your program would be dead.
0: Yeah. All right, we'll continue along here. 267-9680, our number to get in. UPS Jobs text line 437-9680. As we roll along here with you, we'll have stuff in
2: 12 minutes till practice starts.
0: Oh, there you go.
1: How about that? Paul Petrino will be out there screaming at somebody.
0: Mm-hmm.
1: Somebody's going to miss a tackle. Somebody's going to miss a block. It's going to be great. Trey Richardson put the ball on the ground. They're going to lose it. Mason Petrino's going to be
0: crawling
1: up. Isaac
0: Brown lifting weights on the sidelines.
1: I don't know. Maybe we'll get more. Maybe he'll have more periods this time. Yeah. You know, that was it, 3 or 4
0: Clemson,
1: periods.
0: Miami, FSU, Texas Tech, UNC all get picked up. No, they don't.
1: Where are they going?
0: Somebody has to want them.
1: Right.
0: Those are, yes, the biggest brands. But the Big Ten of the SEC has to say,
1: right.
0: Yeah, we think you bring more value than we currently have. And I don't think that's the case.
1: I do think, though, the history is minimal.
0: Like, it's such a minimal increase because you're so gargantuan to begin with that they're not bringing value. They don't get. No, they have to. It's a two-sided equation.
1: Right. Yes, they are good programs.
0: Yes, those are the biggest
1: programs.
0: But
1: they already have good programs, and they're already big. But, you know, the weird thing about realignment is that it's all shocking whenever it happens.
0: Yeah.
1: Like, you know, like when the Big 12 lost Texas and Oklahoma, and then the whole Pac-12 disintegrated or in a matter of weeks.
0: On a Friday, yeah.
1: Yeah, I mean, really, it's all been shocking. So you could say, hey, this is going to happen, and you very well could be right. But right now, I just don't see it happening.
0: I don't see them the appetite for the SEC or the Big Ten saying, yeah, let's add them.
1: Yeah.
0: I think they're good. All right, we'll continue along here this morning. 267-9680 is our number to hop on in. If you're marketing to buy a car, get over to the Huffman Auto Group. That's where Mark and I bought 6 cars from the Acura dealership alone over there.
1: Yep.
0: So now it's located over there on Blanket Baker. And
1: Strebel got one out of the Huffman Auto Group on Friday.
0: Oh, he did.
1: Yeah, he got a GMC Terrain from the Huffman
0: Look
1: Auto
0: at
1: Group.
0: That.
1: I don't know which dealership it was from, but it was definitely a Huffman.
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1: What's the title here we got?
2: Too Fast, Jason Aldean.
1: Okay.
2: It's commonly set to, like, nostalgic college football videos.
1: Oh, it is?
2: Mm-hmm.
1: I didn't know that. All right.
3: I didn't know that either.
1: Yeah. Okay. You got to do one of two things. You either got to close your mic or you got to shut the door. I mean,
3: what was happening back there?
1: I mean, well, it's just in general, at about 9 o'clock, people get in.
3: They start showing up.
1: The mic's open. It's going to happen every day.
2: Well, you get that, just the disrespect from Coach Rummage. He knows we're live on the air. The light's on. He comes storming in, smacking stuff. And
3: now he's opening up the door.
2: There he goes again. We're live on the air.
4: State your business.
3: State your business, Rum.
1: Yeah.
3: State the business, Rum. I do like him in purple. Look at that. male bulldog.
2: Blue City? Nice haircut, Rum.
3: That male bulldog.
1: I mean, you're being attacked viciously by Creighton once again. You know, it's like...
2: Well, you just disrupted the show.
5: I don't know.
1: I mean, he's...
5: I don't know this Steve Rummage.
2: Talking to the mic.
5: Up my child right here. Could you help me?
3: Oh, yes.
5: But what I do know...
1: Oh, boy.
5: ...is... I come from a land. Sorry, I have to have my eyes shut while I do this.
2: Okay. Swingers.
5: I come from a land. No, not that. But I have a prophecy.
1: That is coming out.
5: Yeah. It is. I believe this could be.
1: Okay.
3: Oh boy.
1: The burning bush is burning.
5: The best secondary we've had in over a decade.
1: Oh,
5: I just said
1: it. Prophecy.
5: It is
1: a prophecy.
3: From the book of Steve.
1: Wow.
3: From the book of
1: Man,
3: Rome.
1: One practice for that?
5: Hey, guys, how did I get here?
3: Hey, what's going on?
5: Yeah, what happened?
1: He was talking in tongues.
5: Yeah. What happened? Yeah, yeah. Oh, my gosh. Yeah. How did I get here?
1: You had a prophecy.
5: Oh, yeah.
1: Creighton wrote it down on a tablet.
5: Oh, yeah.
2: You blanked out for a second. I've done it a million times. It'll be fine.
5: Oh, yeah. I'm back.
3: So,
5: fantastic.
1: Yeah.
5: They're huge.
3: Yeah. Which one gave you the most wood?
5: Listen, it wasn't. What?
3: Which secondary player?
2: I don't think
5: you can say that.
1: Mark.
5: Like, I don't, like that wasn't even like an innuendo. You just asked me who erected me, like, on air. Like, I don't think you can do that.
1: I don't know what to do.
5: Yeah.
1: Give him an inch, takes him off.
5: Yeah, I was going to say.
3: Was it Teyon Holloway?
5: Yeah, listen, they are just massive.
3: Yeah.
5: They are SEC size, mm-hmm. which is the nightmare. You guys know. Okay, I talked about this the other day. The nightmare is showing up to Charlotte to play Georgia, and Georgia runs out, and the moment they run out, you're like, oh, God.
1: Yes.
5: Oh, God.
1: I've never seen a game lost in warm-ups faster in my life.
5: We're going to get killed. Yeah. It's like there's no way. We can't win. We can't beat this team. Look how physically large they are.
3: They're big.
5: Yeah. So the nightmare is you show up in Nashville and Ole Miss comes out and it's that same like, oh boy.
1: I don't think it's going to be that though.
5: Well, that's my point though. I think that when I went on Saturday, when you see just the in the secondaries, what stood out, I mean, they're across the board, like 6'3", 6'3", 6'2". I mean, they are massive.
3: Well, and Teyon Holloway runs with anybody.
5: Yeah, you know? No, he's elite. He can be really good.
3: The Fields kid from Miami. Malachi Toney.
5: Malachi Toney.
3: Amazing player.
1: Yeah.
3: Teyon Holloway ran him down from behind.
5: Yeah.
3: Like, that is a play, and they got into the inside the 10 on that play, but they settled for a field goal.
5: Mm-hmm.
3: That's potentially a game-winning play.
5: Yeah.
3: Going and running down a player like that, he's one of those players that is next level. Like Miles Norwood looks the part.
5: Mm-hmm.
3: Cohen Ehringer, we know, has played the part at Iowa, out in an elite-level defense.
5: And when you look at their transfers.
1: I'm getting out of the way. You guys keep going.
5: Oh, listen,
3: don't get me started on Beasley.
5: Well, but my point was, like, Beasley, for instance, when you look at these transfers, Beasley's Tennessee.
3: Right.
5: You got the kid from Texas. Mm-hmm. You've got, I mean, you know what I'm saying? Like, it is all out just, I mean, these are dudes.
3: Right. And Antonio Watts is back. And he made one of the best interceptions I've ever seen in that Miami game.
5: Yeah.
3: You know,
5: over his shoulder, that thing.
3: That was like, I was like, is that Ed Reed? You know? And really, I mean, our best defenders last year were Watts and Clev.
5: Yeah.
3: They're both back. Stanquan back. TJ Capers, you've groomed him the whole way through as a five-star player.

0: player. Now he's going to unequivocally start at that spot. I'm ready.
1: I know. That's what he did. That's what he did. You know, you go out to a practice, and Drew, I'm telling you, man, it's one of those where, I'm like, it's getting there. And then you go out there, you see them, you hear the coaches, and it's like, oh, yeah. Oh, yeah, baby.
2: I mean, the size of the secondary, corners aren't, I don't normally think of big corners.
1: No, but I mean, even the kid you brought over from Kentucky, I mean, he's only 6'4".
0: Yeah, he's a big guy. So Waller, but he spent much of last year hurt.
1: He
0: tried to play in the Governor's Cup.
1: Yeah, they said he played. But he had a good game against Ole Miss a couple years ago when he played a full season. I mean, it's...
0: But you don't want to put him on DeJesus from Cal.
1: Sure.
0: You don't want to put him on, an Arnold Jackson type. You want to put him on the Mario Uriah type, the Devontae Parker.
1: No, but you
0: type.
1: Have Holloway, who I think is your one guy. So, so you put him on those guys.
0: But Holloway can run with anybody.
1: Yeah.
0: Anybody. So you have tools. You have tools in the toolbox. The thing I'm still concerned with is, offensive line. I have no way to go out there and say, this offensive line is good.
2: You can't gauge that.
1: You can
2: gauge the size of the offensive line, but you can't gauge.
1: And if it wasn't for the fact that we have Jeff Brohm, I would be really concerned about who is there at receiver.
0: Yeah.
1: Really? Because there's really – it's Richardson. And
2: what did you make of Branch saying?
3: What's your thoughts on Branch saying we have the deepest room ever or the best receiver room ever?
1: That's his job. What he's going to say. Yeah, that's his job.
3: Well, I get kind of nervous when you sit down and start proclaiming things like this because you thought Aiden Gahan, Devin Reed, Kamari Lands were all
0: the best. Oh, my God.
1: Right.
0: You got to let that go.
1: I know. This guy.
0: Let that go.
1: Let's listen to all the Creighton hits over the years. Go ahead.
3: What years? I've been here for less than a year.
1: I was going to say, I'm sure over the years you've just nailed all kinds of it.
0: His bets are
3: I'm
0: amazing.
3: Never wrong. I'm always early.
1: You poo-pooed the Sugar Bowl an hour and a half ago.
3: Game in Louisville history.
1: The Sugar Bowl was, it was okay.
3: You got to go get ready for your show, too.
0: Receiver is interesting to me because when Deion Branch says, hey, it's going to be one of our deepest rooms, I see it as a two-man room.
1: It's not true. It's not true.
0: Trey Richardson and maybe Voth.
1: Yeah.
0: Voth. Because I saw Trayshawn Hurry last year.
1: I know.
0: He double clutched almost every ball he caught.
1: I know.
0: And so, I can't, get excited about off. Now, I like Trey Richardson. I like LaWayne McCoy. But you're going to tell me that there's somebody behind that? I haven't seen him yet.
1: I agree. And even McCoy, he seems fine.
0: I think you know, have a big year.
1: Mm-hmm. I hope he does. I think there's no data at all that says sure. But Thrash was one of the all-time leading receivers from where he came from. It was Georgia
0: true.
1: State.
0: That's Georgia
1: like,
0: State.
1: Like, he's there's just no data State. That right. says LaWayne. Like, I'm with you though. LaWayne McCoy looks like he's a South Florida kid.
0: Yeah.
1: He looks like he's got the pieces. I mean, you know, but
0: if he's not good, I'll be pretty excited. I'll be pretty shocked.
1: Right. I I'm with you as a two guy for sure. But that room is just, Deion saying that. That's his job. He's the wide receivers coach.
3: The way, I think it's Jackson Voth and not Voth.
1: Voth?
0: Is it Voth?
1: Okay.
3: That's what Deion called him the other day.
1: He was so me and Creighton were out there Saturday and they threw even a couple bubble screens to him.
0: He's
1: he actually, to me, was a little more impressive.
0: We're going to have a little Wes Welker out there. It's one of those guys Diener won't draft in fantasy football. Jack's involved.
1: Now we did get out
3: did
1: there.
3: Did they throw a few bubble screens to him?
1: Yeah. Yeah. Okay. Yeah, he had three, I think, that they threw.
3: He's hurt right now.
1: No, Voth was out there.
3: Oh, well, Deion said he's out for a week.
1: Yeah. He was out there. Well, he may be now, but he was out there Saturday,
2: he was
1: though.
2: Drake last year.
1: Yeah.
2: Right? Yeah.
0: Yeah, Drake. And then
1: he was one I had to, they threw a bubble screen. I'm like, who is this? And I had to go to the roster, and it was like Jackson Voth.
0: Yeah. Voth.
1: All right.
0: I guess Brody Foley took a little shot to the head, and they held him out.
1: I was going to say, I didn't see him Saturday.
0: He was out there, but he didn't finish practice. So
1: now the Miles kid, listen,
0: Oh, God.
1: Look, Creighton talked about it. Creighton got in there with me Friday, awesome. And he brought up Julius Miles, and I was like, oh, okay, yeah, I'm sure he's a specimen. And
0: well, when you see him, you're like, he needs 30 pounds of muscle.
1: Or just play him at wide receiver.
0: Yeah, playing at wide receiver that's right now.
1: I mean, that's what I would do.
0: I mean, you could. But, I mean, yeah, you're not going to ask him to go, you know, set the edge.
1: Oh, it's a girthy. You know it's a girththy tight end room, too.
0: God,
1: boy. I mean, dude, when you see who was my guy from Reed from Tulane.
0: Justin Reed.
1: Gosh.
0: He looks good. Yeah. Justin Reed, Brody Foyle. And then you got Jahlil Skinner as your holdover from tight end.
1: Yeah, but he's another one that.
2: Are you talking yourself into more wins already? That's what we need to know.
1: Oh, me?
2: Yeah.
1: Oh, God, yeah.
2: Okay.
1: Oh, yeah, we're in August. I'm close to undefeated. Like, what are you talking about? I saw a thing the other day, had us with two losses and got pissed off. Like, oh, really?
2: What are these losses?
1: Oh, two? Yeah. Okay.
0: I did see a couple of different people that had us at 10-2 on the year. Like, yeah. I've seen them on Twitter, different people making their predictions on Louisville. And it makes sense. Like, you know, they actually have us winning the SMU game, losing to Ole Miss, and then losing one in the middle of the season there. I can't remember which one it was. Yeah. But I was like, yeah, you know, it does feel like we'd, like, win all of our games and then lose that one.
1: You know the part that I can feel myself transitioning into is... and I've declared for the WNBA.
2: You and Enos.
1: Yeah. So it is games getting more difficult.
2: What do you mean?
1: Like, I'm already... Like, I've talked myself into, like, Georgia Tech, at Georgia Tech. I'm like,
2: okay,
1: it's impossible. That's the toughest game. It's one of the toughest games we've ever played in the history of the program.
0: Yeah, that might have been the one that had us losing. The other one, now I'm looking at schedules, NC State, at NC State.
2: Mm-hmm.
0: They're always kind of tough, man. They're like they're like a really good 8-4 team. You go down there, you get a win over them. It's like, you're not going to get any respect, but you know you just did something.
1: Yeah, you just did something awesome.
0: Know?
1: Yeah, like,
0: yeah, that was really a lot tougher than it should have been.
1: That's the time of year it is, though. Mm-hmm. Look, I talk my team. I talk up how good my team is, and then how impossible it is for them to win games. That's where we're at now.
0: So my early August prediction here is that we're going to be 3-0 and lose to Wake Forest.
3: Christ.
1: I'll take it.
0: Wake Forest.
2: I don't know whether
3: they have three returning starters on the offense. How do you declare their defense?
0: What's
3: good about
0: Wake Forest? Their defense.
3: Oh, God.
0: They're going to be good again.
2: That's the least fun prediction
0: I've ever heard.
1: Yeah, I mean, like I said, I'll go on record and say I would take that.
2: Yes,
1: but,
2: that's the least fun prediction.
1: I don't know. I haven't done my Wake Forest deep dive.
3: Who's their coach, Blank?
0: It's a guy from Oregon State.
3: Washington State.
0: One of those abandoned schools in the back then. The guy from Oregon State.
1: I don't know anything about
0: it.
1: I'm going to be honest. I haven't done a Wake Forest dive yet. I just know they stunk.
2: Who's their coach?
0: Jake Dickert.
3: Dickert, yeah.
0: Dickert is their
3: second
0: coach.
3: Year.
1: Okay.
0: And, yeah, second year.
2: Can you imagine? We talked to Coach Dickert yesterday.
0: They were 9-4 last year, Wake Forest was.
1: Okay.
0: They were 8-4 his last season at Washington State. They were kind of in the middle of the whole, the other 3 years he was there. But Dickert's not bad.
3: Well, he had Mateer at Washington State.
0: That's true.
3: Carried him.
0: Yeah, Mateer.
3: Yeah, they beat that 5-7 Mississippi State team in that Duke's Mayo Bowl.
2: Yeah, Blanketbaker said we're going to beat both SMU
3: and
2: Ole Miss.
3: Unbelievable.
2: And then we'll lose the Wake Forest.
0: And we're going to lose the Wake Forest. I bet we do. Blank's like the most Brom thing.
3: Yeah. Blank's trying to talk into Brom blunder.
2: Yeah, he is.
1: It's like you're going to live a great life with riches and then burn to death. Like, fantastic.
0: I mean, I might.
1: You know what? Actually, I'll trade some of the money in. Yeah. You know what? Like, poverty don't sound bad.
0: I would much rather, if you're going to lose one, lose to Pittsburgh in November, because then you went through a ride. You know, like you went through this huge ride of undefeated, and then you lost one late, and you're probably still in the playoff. But
2: I think the goal is just to be relevant all year. Like, to me, that's what it – playoff. Yeah. Like, you want to be in the playoff, could be in the playoff.
1: Be in the conversation
2: but
1: all
2: year.
1: But
2: being relevant all year seems to me to be the reasonable – I think a reasonable goal.
1: Well, and that's what Brom's done in his first 3 years is we've been at some point in the season, even if it we need a couple things to happen. There's been a point in every season where we've said, go into Stanford. You remember, we were like, man, you win this, you're right outside the playoff again. Right. And for three straight years, we've had a thought of, at some point during the year, hey, we can get
2: in the playoff. And had the playoff expanded a year earlier, probably would have been
1: probably would have been in. Yeah. You know, so.
0: We've had three different results at quarterback, too, for Jeff in those 3 years. One exceptional, one basically shooting par.
1: Yeah, and well, he won 10 games.
0: And then last year was
1: – made the ACC title.
0: Yeah, but I'm saying at the quarterback play specifically.
1: Yeah, I mean, you felt like during the years
2: – maybe disrespect the UFL MVP like
1: that.
0: But the results are notwithstanding. I'm just saying, like, Jack was – he was good.
1: There were points during the year you felt like coach might be a little handy, like handcuffed.
2: What if Kinholz is more – is plumber – is a plumber like year.
0: I think we're okay. We have a good defense, a good running game, just like Plummer had. I think he's only got to be a little bit better than Plummer, to be honest with you.
2: No.
0: Like I don't think
2: he's got to be Shuck. I think you're right. I think he's got to be a little better than Plummer because I think they do love the defense. They
1: I know
2: everything that behind
0: the score. They have more at tight end than Plummer had that year. Like that's one thing Plummer didn't have that first year, but Shuck did.
1: Well, in all fairness, this tight end room. I mean, I am serious. I think out of the 3 years Brown's been here, we've wondered like where's the tight ends, but now you got that and Paul Petrino. Look, laugh and Creighton all you want.
3: Steve
1: Paul can.
0: Jeff, are we gonna go hijack your show and tight end?
1: Yeah. Paul, sorry. Look, Creighton's like the biggest. Like, I'm a Louisville fan, but I don't like to talk about Louisville being good. Like, I can't figure him out. Like I'm a Louisville fan.
3: That's
1: just so don't
3: true.
1: Talk about him being good.
3: So
1: all right. Well,
3: I was joking because I just get crap on every time I bring up Paul Petrino.
1: Oh, I was like, I love Paul.
2: That's because you bring him more often than any position coach in the history of organized football.
1: But he can coach some tight ends. I'm just like, he is pretty good.
0: Brian was like, I'm not doing another year without good tight ends. That it's over, and he just over recruited the position like crazy.
2: All right,
1: it'll be good.
2: Talk Rummage will be over on 93.
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1: Here's the steal. 3-on-1. Alley-oop. Oh, my goodness. Marcus Mazin.
0: And you certainly are in love with him here in Louisville. Marcus in the open floor.

0: Time for Middays with Marcus Maben on 93.9 The Ville. Now, here's Marcus Maben and Steve Rummage.
1: Welcome back. Welcome back. It's Middays with Marcus Maben. 8150, 93.9 is the number. 93.9 is the station. I know you felt that breeze. I know you went outside and felt that breeze. And I know it just fired one more axon in your body to get you closer to your season. Steve Rummage in the building. Nikki V in the booth.
2: We're here, man. And you aren't wrong. It was definitely out there this morning. When I walked out to the truck and I was like,
1: Did you notice it on the trees or on your body or your clothes?
2: No, I'll tell you what it was. It was my truck. Like when I opened the door, it wasn't like that heat wave. You know, it wasn't that just, oh man, you know, it was like, oh. Feel bad in here. Almost cool.
1: I noticed this morning that my normal cool evening temperature never got that morning rush of warmth, right?
2: Yeah.
1: It's like, it stayed cold. And It was like one of those, it stayed cold and it's going to be cold until you get up and change the temperature.
2: Yeah. Yeah, that's...
1: Whoa.
2: Yep, that's where we're at now, man. And when you get there, it is just you're in, man. It's football season now.
1: Nikki V in the boot.
3: They want the boot. Okay, I was listening to the guys this morning. And despite Blanky Baker being a communist and not liking America,
2: okay,
3: the Little League World Series.
2: Okay. We can talk about that.
3: Actually, I didn't hate his idea, which made me kind of.
2: Which bothered you worse.
3: Yeah.
2: Yeah.
1: What was his idea?
3: No, his idea was that he doesn't think it was fair that in the Little League World Series, America automatically makes it to the final. That there's an American champion. Yeah, seriously, there's an American division where Kentucky will play Vermont and West Virginia plays Oklahoma and everything like that. And then the other countries all have to. So all of Japan has to play all of Curacao, you know, something like that. Yeah. So I was kind of thinking, I was like, okay, what if you mixed it so that Washington gets to play Trinidad Tobago and California plays Spain?
1: There's America and there's overseas. Like, how?
3: No, yeah. No.
1: You're listening to this show.
2: Yeah, there's us and them.
1: It's the and America.
3: I hear that. And I don't think it should be, like, there's nothing wrong with America having 50
2: teams. We created
3: teams.
2: The series.
3: No, I don't think there's anything wrong with that.
1: Our game.
3: But at the same time, that our could be kind of fun. That yeah. If you're, you know, if you're New Hampshire and you're not going to make it to the final,
1: what could be fun about that?
3: Well, you get to play people from another country.
1: The possibility of not being in the championship is fun to you.
3: Well, no, but then also, I guess you could say that
1: built on capitalism.
2: Yeah,
3: you're playing a national champion, and you're just a regional champion.
2: I'm sure the ESPN ratings for you know, Baghdad and Curacao, would be incredible.
1: Iran and Puerto Rico.
3: There's that aspect too, but the bigger point.
2: And they're playing in what? Where do they play it at?
1: In Waco, Texas.
3: Oh God! Where do they play it?
2: Isn't it in? It's up in the Northeast, right?
1: Pennsylvania,
2: right?
3: Yeah, Williamsburg.
2: Yeah,
3: right?
2: It's in Pennsylvania. Yeah. I thought. Yeah, yeah. And then but yeah, Marcus is right. We'll move it to Waco, Texas, and we'll play.
1: Yeah.
3: Suddenly, all these kids are getting booed.
2: Yeah, I was gonna say
1: Istanbul and Turkey.
2: I know what you're saying though. It's not like an insane idea.
3: No, well, I got no problem. I don't think you should change the fact that America has 50 teams or whatever in the thing. All the different states. I mean, it's our tournament. We have a big-ass country. It's a good deal bigger than Curacao, no offense. So I got no problem with that. But, yeah, maybe mix it up a little bit.
2: I'm sure the Curacaoans are...

0: that's where I'm kind of like, yeah, all right.
1: We'll let Royce White be the umpire.
2: Mm. What's your WNBA takes?
1: Nikki? By anus freedom.
0: My liberalness does not permit me to talk on the matter.
1: I bet.
0: It's like the Dave Chappelle thing. I can't talk about MJ. Yeah. My liberalness can't. Yeah, I'm not allowed to talk about it.
2: I just can't.
1: Dead fish. Here you go.
2: Yeah. Yeah, I know. Fantastic. But no, yeah, it's... I went to practice Saturday.
1: I'm listening.
2: It was awesome.
1: I'm listening.
2: Yeah, it was fantastic. It was, I am in that perfect spot where I am hyping up my own team to the point I think we can win every game, all the while convincing myself that every other team on the schedule is better than we are. It's just that perfect spot where I have a 12-0 and 2-10 all at the same time. Yeah, and I absolutely love it. I love being right here. It's just it's the sweet spot, man. Like, if you ever get to the total point of bliss that you feel like you can make the playoff as well as put together one of the worst seasons of all time, like, that is football ecstasy.
1: Hey, Nikki, I sent you something I'd like for you to play if you could, because I just want to use this to get the conversation started, because I'm going to enjoy picking Steve's brain on things he noticed on Saturday. Okay, first of all, what was the energy like with Cardinal Nation, the football fan base?
2: Oh, it was great. See, now Coach Kelsey's got you doing Cardinal Nation. It's over. We're done. He's won.
1: Cardinal Nation.
2: Yeah, he's won. Yeah, I'm out. It's not Card Nation anymore. It's whatever.
1: Cardinal Nation.
2: Yep, that's what it is. So that's what we're going with. It was great. It was a lot of people. Like, you know, when you show up to the practice and you're like, man, I've got to park all the way in the other lot. Over on the other side.
1: To get to the practice field.
2: Yeah, of Cardinal Stadium. And I went in and it was packed. Like, it was a really good Saturday morning.
1: Were you in our normal spot?
2: Yeah, I just kind of post up there. I don't really go very deep into the I walk in, find the first little open spot there, and just stand there.
1: The opening corner.
2: Yeah, that's my spot. But man, it was a really, the energy in there was really good, you know? I think people were really excited to get out and see the squad. Nick said he's got your,
1: let's do it.
2: Your sound.
3: I've been saying this for the longest. The things that these guys are doing, they're taking all the coaching, everything we're doing in the classroom, and they're transferring it to the football field, which is super amazing. Me personally, I've been saying this for the longest. This will probably be by far Coach Brown's best receiver unit that he's ever had. Hands down. Receiver unit, not just saying one or two guys as a whole. I think we have 4 to 5 guys that we're really banking on over the previous years. And I can't say what he did at Purdue or at Western Kentucky. You know, it's always been like one guy been the main guy. And sometimes you kind of handicap the offense by that way. But I feel, me personally, this is just my opinion. I feel like this will be Coach Brown's best receiving unit that he's had. So I've been saying this for the longest.
1: Cap.
2: Yeah, I don't see Cap. That. Yeah, I was gonna say I don't see that, Deion.
1: Deion, this is what you talk about, Steve, when you say perfect sweet spot.
2: Yeah,
1: because I could say, listen, if anybody else said that, I would be able to say Cap with full confidence.
2: Yeah,
1: but me knowing he's keeping it real in his eyes, and he made the disclaimer. Listen, in my eyes, this is going to be the best receiving unit that Coach has ever had. Unit. He said, I'm just giving you my opinion. And Deion is not like a

0: seller of dreams.
1: Mm-hmm.
0: Right? I mean, nobody has ever known him of. He's not a bloviator. We don't know him as one. Like I said,
1: yeah.
0: he's more of a grinder than a false excitement guy. Right?
1: Yes.
0: So he knows that I'm saying cap in jest.
1: Mm-hmm.
0: But that's a way to start off a opening press conference. What do you think, Coach Rock? Oh, did he snatch Deion Branch to the side and say, are you crazy? Now you putting pressure on me, Deion.
1: Yeah.
0: Because now I got to listen to Marcus and Steve after SMU said, oh, what happened to all the best receiver room? We only had 112 yards passing.
1: Yeah.
0: I'm listening, Steve.
1: Here's my thing,
0: start,
1: man.
0: Start with his comment saying, you know, when you're too dependent on, you know, one guy, handicaps an offense.
1: No, listen, I think he's the...
0: Theoretically, that's 100%.
1: Yeah, and I think he's the receiver coach. And you know what? And here's the thing. Who am I
0: Maybe
1: to...
0: Maybe saying I did the best job that Coach Brohm has ever had as a receiving coach.
1: I mean, I'll say this. Going out there on Saturday, you know, LeWay McCoy had his moments. Jackson okay, Both who, had his moments.
0: Who is LeWay McCoy? Let's just do this for
1: fun. Yeah, LeWay McCoy from Florida State. Mm.
0: Sorry about that.
1: No, he's a kid from, he is a kid from South Florida originally, you know. He had his moments. Like, I do
0: he's
1: think,
0: done his thing.
1: Yeah, I do think, like, he could be a legit number two. Trayshawn Hurry I watched him last year, and I didn't see a big time receiver. But
0: until he shows you.
1: Until he shows me. The Jackson Both kid from Drake. I mean.
0: You mean the kid that did a backflip?
1: Yeah.
0: Catching the football one handed?
1: Yes. I mean.
0: Wait a minute. You mean the white kid?
1: Yep.
0: Did a backflip while simultaneously catching the ball one handed? And you don't think when Deion Branch tells you this is going to be the best wide receiver group? I saw a kid catch a ball doing a backflip simultaneously on a football field.
1: That's awesome.
0: Off of a route.
1: That's awesome. Did he outrun Ole Miss's defense after he did it? Because then great. Put him in and we'll run the backflip play. I'm all for it. But they were throwing.
0: Imagine living in a world where a guy runs a route and does a backflip and catches the football.
1: Yeah.
0: And the local sports radio guy says, well, yeah, but after he caught the ball on the backflip play, he didn't outrun the defender.
1: Well, you don't have to live in the world. I've lived in it. I've watched us play LSU and watched us play Georgia and watched us. And I've went to multiple games, Marcus, where I left and went.
0: Today's prices are not yesterday's prices.
1: We never had a chance.
0: LSU had four people deep at every position.
1: Yeah.
0: LSU doesn't have four deep anymore. Ole Miss doesn't have four deep anymore. Alabama doesn't have four deep anymore. Indiana won the national championship in football, Steve.
1: Yeah, and do you think he could do
0: it? Let it go.
1: You think he could run through Indiana's defense after
0: Let
1: he makes that catch?
0: Your inferior, he's white.
1: Yeah.
0: Yes.
1: That's my point.
0: That qualifies him to run past Indiana.
1: Look, hey, I hope you're right. I hope we throw a screen to him on play one against Ole Miss, and he just Reggie Bushes people
0: Jackson
1: to the ground.
0: Vaught just goes.
1: Yeah,
0: goes Chris Bell.
1: Yes.
0: On.
1: I'll be as excited as anyone.
0: I'll be more excited.
1: if that's what happens. But they were throwing some plays to him. I mean, they were throwing some screens to him.
0: He had some design plays for him.
1: Yeah.
0: In the practice.
1: So that means they believe you're somewhat of a threat with the ball in your hand. But then it gets a little. Yeah.

0: like, okay. After that, you know, the young cat, Marlon Harbin, had some catches, which I like to see. You know, he's a local guy, and he's a freshman.
1: Physically, what didn't you like?
0: Nothing really physically. I don't know that it was anything was really physically. I just didn't see guys. And part of it is, like, okay, for instance, LaWayne McCoy. Like, me and Blankenbaker were talking about this for a bit. And it was like, he was like, I think he has a big year. And I'm like, I actually agree. I think he's a kid who's only been, you know, he's played a couple years of college football, but he's a big time player. He's had some games where he went over, you know, but, you know, and Blankenbaker compared him to Jamari Thrash, which I don't think is that bad of a comparison. The only difference is Jamari Thrash came here as like the all time Georgia Southern receiving leader, you know. Like, you're like, okay, this
1: is awesome.
0: Yeah, you're like, this dude's a problem. Now, could LaWayne McCoy be that? Yeah. I mean, yeah, 4-star receiver out of Fort Lauderdale, Florida. Like, yeah, I mean, absolutely. Is it possible he went to Florida State and got buried a little bit his freshman year, and then his second year he had a, you know, decent year? Yeah. Yeah, I mean, like, yeah, I wouldn't be shocked at all if he come out and was a big-time player. But I don't have enough evidence to just go to Nashville going, oh, man, LaWayne McCoy is going to just crush people. Now, will I be shocked if it happens? Not really, because I think Deion's a good coach.
1: Okay, is your evidence that Coach Brohm has plucked our recruiting staff has plucked,
0: yeah,
1: the Colin Lacey,
0: yes,
1: the Jamari Thrash.
0: 100%.
1: Like, who was my guy before then? Out of St. Louis or something? Out of, like, Southeast Missouri something? Not Southeast Missouri. Before Colin Lacey, it was a real skinny kid. Gosh darn.
0: Thrash?
1: Nope. I think he did junior college in Missouri.
0: Hmm.
1: Oh,
0: I believe you. I mean, I know this is a thing.
1: Brohm's first year.
0: Okay.
1: Which would be what year?
0: If you went to,
1: gosh darn it.
0: Let me see.
1: Do this on air. Who was Brohm's first?
0: Okay, here we go.
1: First wide receiver.
0: Let's look. He had Jamari Thrash. He had Jaden Thompson. He was a good player though. Kevin Coleman, and he was at Coleman. Jackson State.
1: Oh no, that's Keon Coleman, right?
0: No, it's Kevin Coleman.
1: Okay,
0: yeah, he's from St. Louis, and he was at Jackson State. Yeah.
1: And didn't he play like a lot of years or something?
0: No, I mean, he was a sophomore. He was the one that caught that screen against Miami and took it to the house.
1: He picked up some dudes, Kevin Coleman.
0: Yeah.
1: I'm just going through to make sure.
0: Yeah.
1: Amari Huggins Bruce. He was from South Carolina. Right?
0: Yeah. Yeah. Well, he was here, and then he transferred to South Carolina and come back. But he's from, yeah, but he's not, yeah, yeah. He's originally from South Carolina too, though.
1: Yeah, I'm just.
0: Yeah, I mean, shoot.
1: Going through somebody, like, he's shown you he can pick them.
0: No, yeah. Listen, 100%. If you told me it's because part of me is that on offense. Part of me is just a blind faith in Jeff Brohm too, where I'm just like, yeah, no, it's Jeff Brohm. Okay, but Steve, well, what do you mean? Well, that's it. I know he's going to be decent offensively. Ramon
1: per year. God, these names are great to say out loud.
0: Oh yeah.
1: Aren't they, Steve?
0: Oh, absolutely. Absolutely.
1: Renato Brown. These are great names to pick out of a...
0: Yeah.
1: Trevante Sylvester. You remember him.
0: Mm-hmm.
1: Madden, yep. Sanker. Luke Burgess. Katarius Hicks.
0: Mm-hmm.
1: Allen Houston. That's too funny.
0: Yeah.
1: Nate Kariski. This is good to say these names.
0: Yeah.
1: Tafik Thomas. Jared Dawson. Mason Rager. AJ Green, Dez Tell.
0: I mean, think about it. Taufik Thomas got bought away by Colorado. Mason Rager went to Wisconsin. And then who was the other guy you just Dawson went to Notre Dame. Yeah.
1: Dez Tell. These are awesome names to say out loud, Steve.
0: Yeah.
1: RJ Sorensen out of West Palm Beach, St. Thomas Aquinas.
0: Mm-hmm. I don't think he really ever touched the field.
1: Micah Carter.
0: He's a guy I think can have a good year for us this year, actually.
1: What do you think? What do you think the name Joey Gatewood?
0: I mean, he didn't really do much. I thought he would be a little better.
1: I thought he was,
0: but
1: he'd be better.
0: I mean, he did catch a touchdown against Kentucky, which was good.
1: Can you believe Blue Hicks torched us?
0: Yeah, but we won.
1: Blue Hicks, huh?
0: Yeah, but we won. So
1: I know, but I didn't like a former transfer from Louisville torching us.
0: No, same. But just win. Yeah, you just got to win the game.
1: But you did win the game.
0: Yeah, at the end of the day. It's that's what I'm saying. I mean, you've got
1: Brian Hudson.
0: Are there enough pieces?
1: From Scott County.
0: Yeah, right. Are there enough pieces in that room for what Deion said to be true? That's what I'm just waiting to figure out. However, he's with them every day. And like Betty Johnson Chad hit me up and said, he said, Deion's been saying that. Because, you know, Betty Johnson Chad talks to Deion too, you know. And he said, no, he's been saying that like all summer. So, hey, I'm not one to question Deion Branch.
1: If they're taking the teaching, there's a reason to say, okay, these dudes are getting it. They're by the time we get, look, like you said, it was funny, you know, when you corrected me about, you know, I said 50 days, and you said, dude, we'll be down there in a couple of weeks.
0: Yeah.
1: And it's like, yeah, I can do more in a couple of weeks. Storm Duck.
0: Still in the league, right?
1: Jawar Jordan. Jalen Alderman. From Valdosta. Isaac Garrido. Is Kewon Brown still on this team, Steve?
0: He is.
1: Was he 5'10", 205?
0: He looks good out there, too. By the way, we're...
1: too much weight.
0: Isaac's not practicing again today, so that's fun. But it was... just saw that tweet.
1: Put him in the bubble.
0: Yay!
1: Awesome!
0: Yeah, let's go! But it was... Yeah, thank you. I've got to the point where I get pumped about it. Yeah. I was clapping for him in his training on Saturday. He was over there working with the trainer. I was like, let's go
1: one, two. Jab, Perry.
0: Let's go one.
1: Put your hips into that punch.
0: Yeah, right.
1: Make sure you get your hips in it.
0: It's all in the hips. Keep your chin down.
1: Keep your hips on the swivel.
0: Kewon looks amazing. Just body wise, just fantastic. Marquise Davis. He was
1: Marquise Davis.
0: Yeah, he's a really nice piece. I mean, he had a nice little year. I mean, he was behind one of the guys who's also being considered as, I mean, probably is widely considered as the best running back in the country. I mean,
1: repeat that again.
0: Marquise Davis was behind last year Ahmad Hardy, who is pretty unanimously looked at as the best running back in the country going into the season at Missouri. I mean, him, Lacey, that's kind of the 1-2 that everybody has as the best two running backs in the country. And, you know, and Marcus Davis was a young kid behind him. And still, you know, he had some decent runs for Missouri last year, who's a good offense. And so, I mean, I think he can, I mean, he's made plays at the SEC level.
1: Can he replace Isaac Brown?
0: Well, we're getting close to having that conversation at some point, because I'm like, all right, I'm not doing this, so. I ain't got time for this. I can't do it again.
1: So, worst case scenario, Marquise Davis could have an impact.
0: Yeah, no, I think he absolutely can have an impact. I mean, Lekai Tompkins, man, like he's another one that looks the part. Goodness gracious. He's got a little more baby fat on him. Then
1: he did look like it on the thing.
0: Yeah, like
1: his. As soon as you see him, I will say now that's a red zone threat though.
0: Oh, 100%. And I still, you know, it's harder to do this now because especially in football, but you do say, I mean, there's a lot of room to, you know, if I'm looking at, okay, I lose, you know, a guy or two.
1: Can I put him beside my preseason all ACC all American tight end and get my yards I need?
0: Right, right. And his body, I mean, when you look at it ahead in a year, you know, 2 years, which again in football is really hard to even have that conversation.
1: Yeah, in 1 year transfer.
0: Yeah, especially in football, man, because it's like, mm-hmm. Okay. You know, look, if he has a solid year, just shows some, I mean, you know, there's going to be people.
1: Year.
0: Yeah, there's going to be people willing to pay him maybe more than we are having what we have.
1: Yeah, the superpower, if my case holds to be true, the superpower of our staff really knowing how to pluck him, which is The only way to win now is knowing how to pluck them. Like I said, you have to have a budget, you have to have the right budget, but you have to spend the right way.
0: Yeah.
1: And if this really is a superpower, then guess what, Steve? You're gonna get the Rick Pitino effect.
0: Yeah, yeah, yeah.
1: The everybody just sits in the wings, and if hey, anybody, we're gonna go through everybody's Instagrams, everybody's, you know, all praises due, shout out, glory to God, Louisville reaching out for my, you know, possibility, you know.
0: So yeah.
1: Hey, go after that one. Now, of course, you can't get catfish with that either.
0: Yeah.
1: With the people that are saying, oh, yeah, shout out, Louisville reaching out. Dude, reaching out is not, it sends you a picture of a cardinal bird in an envelope. Ooh, I got an official offer. No,
0: you didn't. You didn't. No, but you know what? Do you?
1: But it felt like that. It felt like that back in the day. All you needed to have was the logo, Steve.
0: When Coach Willie Foster handed me, I'll never forget it. I walked out of the basketball locker room and he said, Rummage. And I said, I'm like, yes, sir. You know, so I'm like, okay, you know, it's Coach Foster who's the man. I love Coach Foster. But he was like, hey, these came for you today. And he handed me a letter. I never received letters before. And it was from Vanderbilt and it was a yellow West Virginia envelope. And it was a manila colored Vanderbilt envelope with the logos on them. And at that moment, I was like, Vandy and West Virginia want me more than any player in the nation.
1: Oh, holy.
0: It's like Vandy and West Virginia are recruiting me harder than they've ever recruited another. That's why Coach felt, Rummage, you got to get these. And I'm reading them, and they have my name on it. And I read the letter, and it's like, hey, Steve, you know, we want to invite you down to a camp and, you know, and all this. And it was like, we'll see if I can make it.
1: You can't tell me. Let me check my calendar.
0: Yeah.
1: Let me check my Palm Pilot.
0: Yeah. I might still be in basketball. I don't know. We'll see.
1: There's a legendary picture

0: that every delegation recruit has heard of, right?
1: Mm-hmm.
0: And the picture is the flat basketball.
1: Okay.
0: You know,
1: yeah.
0: You know who represents the flat basketball?
1: I'm listening.
0: If you get a letter with a flat basketball, listen, there's no other letter to ever get. Okay?
1: Okay.
0: Now, look, I, and this is, I'm just asking this, I'm doing this, you know, transparently.
1: Mm-hmm.
0: Are you just letting me set it up, or you really don't know?
1: No, I don't know.
0: Oh, okay. No, that's perfect.
1: Yeah.
0: Okay. So, of course, you know, there was a movie, a basketball-inspired movie, and everybody say it together. Kyle Watson was waiting on one letter. Texters, what letter was Kyle Watson waiting on? 38, 31, 93, 9, 81, 50, 93, 9. What letter slash offer was Kyle Watson waiting on? That is the trivia for today. Nikki, do you know what letter Kyle Watson was waiting on? What offer Kyle Watson was waiting on?
2: I don't. Stumping me.
0: Do you know who Kyle Watson is, Nikki?
2: No, it's not ringing a bell. Should I? I feel like I should, but
0: no, you shouldn't.
1: No, you shouldn't. Actually, you shouldn't.
2: Okay, no, he's giving me that look. He's giving me that look, like you mother.
1: It's not really your type of movie.
0: It's not your genre. It's okay, Nikki. Like I said, it's just.
1: I do know this answer though, and I'll be honest with you. Just when you said the flat, I almost said the school. I almost said, I'm assuming it's this school because you said the delegation. And I was like, and I would have been right. I would have been right. But I mean, of course, the Kyle Watson. Yes, I know the school. Yeah.
0: Has any texter put that in? Just so I can move forward.
1: Let me see.
0: Has anybody on the text line?
1: Oh, yeah. Oh, yeah, yeah, yeah. Yeah. Okay. Yeah. Oh, yeah, yeah. There's 1, 2, 3. Somebody did say U of L offer, which is funny. 4, 5, 6. Yeah, there's 6, 7 of them. Yeah, yeah, yeah.
2: Okay, I Googled it. Above the Rim. Is that the movie?
1: God, don't say it. Don't even say the title. I Googled it. Above the Rim. I believe it's Above the Hoop. Dunk shots above the hoop.
2: No, I've seen clips of this movie. It you says know, there is the a algorithm. Tupac
1: Shakur.
2: He was a singer, right?
0: Yeah. No, he was a dancer for Digital Underground. He was a backup dancer for Digital Underground.
2: He played Birdie, a charismatic and dangerous local neighborhood drug dealer who tries to pull Kyle into his sphere.
0: He did successfully.
1: he almost ruined a young man's career. And Nick, I do know how much you worry about young Black America on a daily basis,
0: and their potential future earnings. Listen, Steve, I got that letter.
1: Okay,
0: that had that flat basketball up in the corner. And for people who don't know, the flat basketball represents Coach John Thompson's motto: is that the ball is not always going to bounce for you. You know, so you better, you know, get your brain on.
1: Now, that part I actually didn't know. I was going, when you said flat basketball, you know, honestly, you said the delegation was waiting on it. I almost said probably Georgetown, but I don't know. Mm. So I actually didn't know that.
0: Yes.
1: I don't know. That sounds like something I probably should have known, but I didn't know the flat basketball thing. That's cool. That's actually a pretty cool thing. I'm learning that right now. Yeah.
0: Yeah. So like I said, the delegation, especially the parents, you know, the delegation parents uh-huh. always liked how he really pushed that forward. Like, you know, like, hey, this ball is not always going to bounce for you. You know,
1: especially where he was recruiting. I could see that because they said he would go to the hood and just pull up and big John Thompson. And for him to say, hey, brother, basketball ain't your only way out.
0: Law school.
1: Yeah, yeah.
0: Like, Georgetown is a law school.
1: Right.
0: You know what I'm saying? So, yeah, it was like one of those, like.
1: They said when he would pull up, I watched a documentary one time. They said when he would pull up, like, drug dealers and stuff were like, oh, shoot.
0: Yep.
2: Yeah, who was it?
1: John Thompson.
2: Who was he met with one of them?
1: This was on the 30 for 30.
2: Yeah, was it?
1: East 30 for 30.
2: Was it Alonzo Mourning that played there? And
1: Mourning did, yes. But.
2: Yeah. And
0: but also, his name is, if you type in biggest D.C. drug dealer, his name escapes me at the moment.
2: Yeah.
1: Yeah.
0: But John Thompson basically was like, stay away from my kids.
1: Stay away from my kids. Yeah. That was because I saw that on. It was
0: what's
1: like,
0: his name? Type that in.
1: It was like a Requiem for the Big East.
2: Rayful Edmund III.
1: Yeah, that's him.
0: Rayful Edmund.
1: That's him. Yeah, and he pretty much was like, hey, don't come anywhere near.
2: The story that I read was that he was really respectful and just brought Raymond into his office and was like, hey, I understand you do what you do, but you know, no judgment, but please, I'm trying to.
1: Yeah,
2: keep them away.
1: But again, 6'9", John Thompson, right. And whatever, brought him into his office.
2: But he wasn't like scolding him. He was just like, "Hey, look,
1: no,
2: you know,
1: the
2: story that I read. Raymond,
1: there was some intimidation there.
2: Raymond left starstruck and was like, "He's so cool."
1: Yeah,
2: he respected it. He was like, "Hey, I get it.
0: This is '80s. This is prime. This is prime. Right after, you know, a couple years after. Okay." D.C., Chocolate City, quote-unquote, this time.
1: Yep.
0: 88, you know, 85, 88. It's just it's the mecca, you know what I'm saying, of college basketball.
1: Yeah.
0: Especially for the delegation. So, you know, to have John Thompson be able to navigate the streets and the high-level, you know, legalese world of being at Georgetown, which was Hoya paranoia and all that good stuff.
1: Mm-hmm.
0: Like, no, he, but point being, this whole conversation was, he came to a game of mine. I say game of mine. At the Music City Players.
1: Mm-hmm. That's an awesome name.
0: You know who the Music City Players are, right?
1: Oh, yeah. You were telling me.
0: Marcus Maben, Ron Slay, Hall of Famer John Henderson, you know, James White. We had a squad, Steve. And we're out in Vegas, and John Thompson goes right. He sits. Listen, you got all these coaches in the stands. For some reason, John Thompson pulls up a chair, and he's almost directly under the basket, right?
1: Yeah.
0: And Steve. There's an alley-oop play, and it's not supposed to be my play. I'm supposed to be just like, you know, just like selling it. I was like, nope. Steve, I took the alley-oop dunker spot on the out-of-bounds play because it's like there is no way that I'm not going to get this dunk right in front of John Thompson.
1: Yeah.
0: Steve. And look, the dude was like, hey, Marcus, you know, like, no, Marcus. I was like, mm-mm.
1: Yep. No. Run the play.
0: Look, I'm the four. You're supposed to be. Marcus, I'm supposed to be four. No, I'm the four. See, you know how everybody measures their speed with the time they ran the fastest?
1: Yes.
0: And everybody measures their former ability to jump with their highest jump. Like this leap of mine in front of John Thompson probably goes top three jumps of my life.
1: Yeah.
0: Look, you get the alley-oop play, you dunk the crap out of the ball, and then you go, oh yeah. And then you go home. A couple days later, I got the flat basketball.
1: Yep.
0: I was like, let's go.
1: You're like, yeah. Tell me life isn't all about basketball.
0: Tell me, listen, this basketball, keep bouncing. Yeah. Damn it.
1: Facts. Hey, we got to go to break.
0: I knew it. I was going to say, let's take a quick commercial break. Keep it rolling. 93.9 The Ville.
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1: Did you think I wasn't going to let that drop?
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1: Did you think you were going to start with that song and I was just going to, hey, welcome back, welcome back. Are you crazy? 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
1: that's
2: man.
1: The equivalent to putting everybody's working for the weekend and trying to stop Brian Hall.

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0: 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Steve, don't try dragon fruit ever.
1: I've already made the mistake.
0: Waste of time.
1: I've already made the mistake.
0: You've made the mistake of trying dragon fruit.
1: Just garbage.
2: Wait, why?
1: It just didn't taste good at all. I don't know.
0: It's crap.
1: Yeah, it was awful.
2: It looks tasty.
0: Does it?
2: Yeah, isn't it color? Am I thinking of the right fruit? It's like purple on the outside, and then it's got that bright white and black seeds, and it just looks really cool.
1: Yeah.
0: Yeah, I just heard it was great for your digestive system, and then I was in Kroger, and then they had kiwi and dragon fruit and a little thing, and, you know, I had the little, it started with a fruit bowl maybe last week, a week and a half ago, just, you know, how I juice all the time, and then you start kind of looking at people saying that, hey, you know, there's a lot of, you're losing a lot of the nutrients that are in, like, the, you know, the flesh of your fruit and blah, blah, blah, blah, blah.
1: Yeah.
0: And I will say this, shout out, and this is an unscripted shout out. People, when we say Nunley Dentistry and Dr. Nunley, he is really getting my chewing back together, you know, my sensitive spots back together, all this good stuff is reopening the world of nutrition to me. So an unscripted, really thank you, a shout out, and a, hey, if it's not him, which you should be him, you know, get yourself, you know, into your good dentist rotation. So you know, just kind of get my grill back right, you know. So I just making sure I eat a lot more of my stuff instead of just easing by and soft foods all the time. Whatever. Yeah. Anyway. So I got a fruit bowl or whatever, you know, just, you know, working on that. And then, as you know, on Friday, the family came back in town.
1: Mm-hmm.
0: Right?
1: Yeah.
0: By the way. So Jalen says he's coming through, right?
1: Mm-hmm.
0: I say, oh, okay, I'm headed to Kroger. You want anything? He says, no, just maybe a snack or something. Right?
1: Uh-huh.
0: So I say, cool, I'm going to go get some fruit and, you know, some, you know, just some little things. Actually, I use them coming in town as my excuse to get a whole bunch of stuff that I never get. Right?
1: Yeah.
0: You know, just get a couple. Look, just in case they want a Sprite or two, you know, look at that. Just in case.
1: You know, I'm getting an ice cold Sprite that you can get.
0: Look, something that there's a 95% chance they won't indulge in.
1: Oh, Sprite is good, man.
0: Sprite's good. So, look, so yeah, all, you know, the, what, the little mozzarella's apple juices?
1: Yeah, okay.
0: Look, just in case, Steve. Just in case. They want, you know, want a little something sweet or something. Look, a couple of Simply Orange juices.
1: Okay.
0: You know, all that, just all the good crap stuff, that sugary sweet stuff that I'm not supposed to have. So, Steve, I get the little juice, or I'm sorry, the little fruit bowl, right? And of course, the little baby gets first dibs. So, she comes in the door, and the first thing she says is, "I want can cakes." She calls them can cakes.
1: Yeah,
0: I want can cakes.
1: Okay.
0: No, baby, we can have can cakes tomorrow. You know, when we wake up. I want can cakes. It's like, no, baby. I got some fruit for you. She takes the fruit bowl, takes it to the rest of the family. They smash the fruit bowl. I'm wanting some of that fruit. But the way they destroyed it, I'm like, that must be some good fruit.
1: I know. Right?
0: So that was, you will never, you know, Casa Maven will always have a mixed bowl of fruit. And so then.

0: Now, you know, it had the kiwis and the strawberries, pineapples, a couple blueberries or something like that. And then I saw the kiwi and the, I mean, everybody was tearing up the kiwis. So I saw the kiwi and the dragon fruit. Said, okay, let's try it. You know, and yeah, and the doctor said it's good for you, blah, blah, blah. Hey, Nikki, it sucks. It's not nasty. It's not nasty. It's a version of a kiwi. It's like a kiwi and a peach without the sweet sweetness of the kiwi. Like the kiwi has the tart and sweet for you. The dragon fruit is just gristle fruit
1: By
0: flesh.
1: the way, you know what I'm looking at right now?
0: I'm listening.
1: That I just somebody sent me a thing that said Mark Pope surprise called in KSR. He's just doing it on purpose at this point, right? Like, I mean, he's just being like overly great with the
0: Trolling.
1: media.
0: Overly great.
1: Yeah. Like, I mean, he's setting up like media basketball games. He's like, oh, just surprise call in to the show. Just like, hey, I was just listening. What y'all doing? You know?
0: Here's the thing, though, is our PR media relations team at the University of Louisville, are they watching them like they watch us?
1: I mean, hope. Know, man. Would be nice to hear from him.
0: Are we falling behind on the PR race?
1: Yeah.
0: How far behind?
1: Miles. What do you mean? Tell you who's not. Will. He is all over social media right now. He is dropping.
0: I'm
1: Oh
0: listening.
1: man, he's on his trip across the country.
0: I'm listening.
1: Oh, listen, Will has done everything. So Will's been he first off, he's out in Utah and some different places. He saw a proposal live. He met some French guy and they were talking and he took a picture with him. He sat and overheard a cult meeting. And just listen to it. It's like he's, I'm like, this
0: He said
1: dude's
0: that publicly.
1: yeah. Oh yeah.
0: Okay, well,
1: Yeah, he put a picture of it on.
0: you want to joke around about Marcus being in somebody's basement?
1: Listen,
0: Guess who
1: actually,
0: was up next, my boy?
1: oh, actually, and Will has scared me a couple times. He was like, yeah, look, he was talking about stuff just out loud, and then he pointed a video behind him. He's like, yeah, this girl's been following me for like 3 miles.
0: Yeah, I guarantee it.
1: I'm like, yeah, she's gonna kill you.
0: Look, you asked for it.
1: Yeah, so I've texted him a couple times. We talked about music and some other
2: Oh,
1: things.
2: Like a wellness check?
1: Yeah,
2: Like, hey,
1: I'm just like, what's up, Will?
2: blink twice
0: Google
2: if
0: some life, please.
1: Yeah. What did we talk about yesterday? Just throwing this out there. I need some real proof of life answers. But no, man, he's having the time of his life.
0: Why isn't he at practice?
1: Well, they're off right now.
0: No, there is no off. They're off right
1: Yeah. Don't take it up with me. Take it up with the coach.
0: They're off right now.
1: Hey, look, I gotta be at Mail at 2:30. So we're not off. So don't.
0: Kentucky's having open
1: Yeah,
0: practice.
1: don't take it up with me.
0: Open media game. They're off right now.
1: Yeah. Yeah, that's a coach thing. That's not a Steve thing. I said Steve's got workouts at 2:30. So.
0: So they don't put coaches. So now Coach Steve no longer puts it on the coach, or the coach.
1: No, I put it all on the coach. I'm like, don't talk to me about it. Talk to the coach. I've got workouts for male basketball today.
0: I'm from
1: We're
0: a
1: not
0: generation
1: off.
0: with the phrase "no days off."
1: Yeah. Yeah, I'm like, we're working today, so I'm not off. I don't know.
0: When we come back the second hour, are we going to do, speaking of no days off, are we going to do some cardinal commitment
1: I
0: or?
1: should text Hayworth and say, hey, I think we could use a couple days off. See how that goes. Yeah, sorry. Cardinal commitment, which we did get another cardinal commitment.
0: Cardinal commitment or stick back or get or stay in our football world.
1: We'll grab some text and then we'll cause
0: do a text line vibe check.
1: Yeah, because there's stuff from both.

0: that we'll that we'll probably
1: just
0: get to.
1: Open practices. And there's plenty of open practice stuff. Like I said, I still want to pick your brain on that.
0: Yeah.
1: We'll keep it rolling. Keep it locked in. 939 The Ville.

0: Talkin' season might be over, but on ESPN Louisville, we're always talking Cards football.
1: Look, I think in terms of goals for the upcoming season, it's hard to imagine with the schedule that Louisville has in the ACC where you don't face Clemson and you don't face Miami. They got to win the ACC or go undefeated. Like, you are either going to need to win the ACC or you're going to, I think, to be a playoff team, you're either going to have to win the ACC or beat Ole Miss.
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1: Love it.
0: More from practice.
1: Well, I mean, you know, I've been trying to keep up a little bit because we do have practice going on right now. And just to try to kind of, you know, see if there's anything from that, but I mean, at this point, I think the only thing people are watching is just, is Isaac practicing? Yes. No. Okay. Kind of today, just some, I will read just a little bit of feedback from some things people are saying today. Looks like, Isaac's off. Let's see. The O-line, so they do have shells on today.
0: Okay.
1: So you are getting...
0: What does that mean to people, shells?
1: I mean, you're not full pads, but you've got shoulder back shells on, so it's like...
0: Which just affects your speed a bit?
1: No. I mean, you can hit. Yeah,
0: just
1: you can hit.
0: To hit a little bit.
1: Yeah, you can hit, you can work, you know. I mean, so... You can actually get into some work. I did read Michael McCammon said earlier that he said that there was a few scuffles already in practice today. So I do like hearing that.
0: I mean, it has to be right.
1: Yeah. You get.
0: I mean, once you put on a little bit of protection.
1: Oh yeah.
0: Right.
1: Yeah.
0: Everybody gets a little extra chesty.
1: Yeah, and I mean, you love that. I mean, I absolutely love that it is. You know, when you could, and it's offensive linemen, defensive linemen, like they've not been able to really interact yet. Like, listen, real.
0: Listen, for people who don't know, people who don't know, imagine, okay, when you watch camps and you watch offensive linemen going against defensive linemen, when they don't have any pads on, it's a huge disadvantage for the offensive linemen.
1: Mm-hmm.
0: They don't have anything to grab. They don't have anything to, you know, to lock onto. And every time these fast-ass defensive linemen, explosive defensive linemen, are doing all these chop swim moves, they're blowing by these offensive linemen. Right?
1: Mm-hmm.
0: And these offensive linemen are taking notes because they're like, oh, so you're going to do that?
1: Yeah.
0: It's the thing I always talked about, like in basketball, when it's supposed to be a walkthrough and then somebody just explodes off of it and then you get in trouble.
1: Yes.
0: You know? So imagine that's the exact case. Offensive linemen are getting blown by because they got no advantages as an offensive lineman. And they're like, boy, when we get these shells on,

0: No, I mean that. So now you're if you haven't got to get to a practice, you know, and I do know, I don't think they've had live feeds of these, Nick, but I do know, Coach Ivy is talking at 11:30 after practice.
1: Which means 12.
0: Well, yeah, right. I know. So I'm like, but I mean, he's somebody I would really like to hear from. But
1: he's the most important addition, really.
0: Really, it's just not really being talked about that much.
1: There's a lot of confidence in him. But listen, Ron English, like I said, you go back and watch. He had some boys flying around.
0: He was good last year. Yeah, and he listen, was good. I, he think, was really well, good. I think okay, it's one of those things where I think Coach Ivy was such the obvious hire that it's why it doesn't get talked about, because he's here already, you know. And I to me, it was the hire. Like that's who you hire, in my opinion. I think we hit it out of the park.
1: Out of continuity.
0: That. Well, yeah, and I think he's next up. I think he's one of the next big progression. Yeah, and I think he's one of the next big recruiters or coordinators. So, I mean, I think you're like, why would I not hire him? I've got probably the best candidate, you know, within reason. I mean, if you wanted to go pay $2-3 million for one, and, you know, then okay. But I think I've got the best candidate right here. So why would I make a move? Or make a move on somebody else? So I do think having him here was a really big get or keep, however you want to call it. I'm going to call it a get, you know. Mm-hmm. By the way, I'm reading the freak list. You know how they come out with the freak list every year?
1: 100%.
0: Yeah. Charity and Jeanette are not on it. Hey.
1: Failure.
0: but the freak list that they come out every year. But no, they would totally be on it, by the way.
2: Did you see that D2 guy that gets all the snakes?
0: Yeah.
2: Yeah, that was wild.
0: That was wild. But there was one name on here that caught my attention. Deuce Alexander from Ole Miss, wide receiver. He's the son of former NFL wide receiver Hilton Alexander, a strong first season with the Rebels in 2025 after transferring from Wake Forest. He had 44 catches for 684 yards and 2 touchdowns while rushing for 122 and 19 carries. He's a former high school track star who excelled in the 200 and 400 meter, hit over 23 miles an hour on the GPS, is the fastest man Ole Miss has. It's the highest speed we've had here, and we've only seen 2 or 3 players hit that speed my entire career, the strength coach at Ole Miss says, who has also worked with the Atlanta Falcons, Alabama, Indiana, and Baylor. His Deuce's acceleration is 8 squared at 10 yards. I'm assuming that's awesome, which is on par with Olympic sprinters. He also has a trap bar deadlift of 500 pounds, nearly 3 times his body weight. This is that sweet spot, Marcus. I mean, how the hell we win that game?
1: I'll tell you.
0: What the hell am I going to do with that?
1: You know why? Because the top graded returning ACC edge rushers.
0: Come on.
1: And grades. Starting at number 1. I believe that would be Clev Lubin.
0: Let's get it.
1: 91.4. But conversely, Steve, coming in at number 2 with a score of 90.2,
0: okay,
1: is Marcus White of SMU.
0: Okay.
1: And Marcus White of SMU, who also spells his name M-A-R-Q-U-E-S.
0: Place in your heart.
1: Don't think that I wasn't influence of their parents, of whoever Marcus White's parents.
0: Oh, 100%. They're probably from Clarksville.
1: There's no way they would have spelled.

0: their kid's name Marques.
1: Facts.
0: But Steve, go down a couple spots. There also is another Cardinal that pops up in this list of top 10 returning ACC edge rushers.
1: Come on.
0: That would be one, Tyler Thompson.
1: At
0: number six.
1: UNC transfer, Tyler Thompson. Okay.
0: Tyler Thompson at number six with a score of 81.5. So having two of the top returning ACC edge rushers is a way to have to get that ball out really, really quick.
1: Mm.
0: And with my returning linebackers who can diagnose at an extremely high level, and my speed and my secondary. But, Steve, one more factor. Also in the list of the top 10 ACC edge rushers.
1: There's another one?
0: There's another one.
1: Okay, I haven't seen
0: it. And I see that sweet, sexy little Cardinal head at number eight.
1: Mm, it is sexy.
0: A.J. Green is on the with a score of, listen, Tyler Thompson at six was 81.5.
1: Come on.
0: A.J. Green at eight is 80.4.
1: Mm.
0: So you're telling me in the top, the list of the entire ACC,
1: Nick, will you pass
0: top
1: that?
0: 10
1: that lighter.
0: Edge rushers, top 10, the list of ACC top 10 edge rushers, I got three of them? Number one, number six, and number eight of the top 10 in the entire ACC? Talk about some Deuce Alexander.
1: Oh, my gosh.
0: The ball got to get to him, Steve. That's good. If that quarterback is coughing up blood in the first quarter, because he has three of the ACC's top edge rushers breathing down his neck the whole time.
1: Facts.
0: The strip sack fumble.
2: I only got two of them on the field at a time, though.
0: That's why we have a coordinator.
1: Come on.
0: That's going to be talking today at 11:30. And if somebody were to ask him, is there any way we can get three rushers on third down nonetheless?
1: Yeah.
0: You think we might be able to find a package that can get all three edge rushers on the field?
1: I feel like he could put something together. I feel like he could put something together.
0: And if you can't, and if you don't, I'm going to go get Ron English.
1: Yeah, and you're fired.
0: In the middle of the season.
1: Yeah, to me, that seems pretty cut and dry. I don't know. You won't have a job. I don't know, really know what else you want.
0: So when you're watching the strip sack fumble, or when you're watching the tipped pass. We were great at tipping passes last year, weren't we?
1: Oh, yeah.
0: We were great at batting down passes. Now, when you're watching either the strip sack fumble or the batted down pass or the duck ball that goes flopping around in the air, and we don't know if it's a fumble or they're going to cheat us. These referees are going to cheat us, talking about his arm was going forward or something stupid like that. And we say, you know what? We don't even have to worry about
1: it. Or he broke his leg and his shin was down, but they healed it midway up.
0: It's a miracle.
1: Yeah. Oh, my goodness.
0: You know what you made me think of? And Drew, if you listen, you'll love this one. Steve. I'm telling you, Steve, when Eddie Murphy in Trading Places was acting like he was a handicapped veteran.
1: Yes.
0: And the police picked him up. and his legs came down. I have legs. Oh, thank you, Jesus. Tom, I can see.
1: Have mercy.
0: Listen, I can't tell you. Like, that's one of those, you got to pause the VCR and you got to get your laughs out before you move forward. Because that was like almost like that had to be improvised, right?
3: By the way, I looked it up in team passes defended. So, like, batted balls and stuff.
1: Okay.
3: Last year, Louisville was
0: That's a great stat, Mickey.
3: Thank you. Thank you. They were tied for 37th.
1: Okay.
3: With Texas, Washington, BYU, and UNLV.
1: If I'm in the top 50 of that category, like, then I'm doing something there. Like, that's, you know, that's the point. I mean, so, yeah.
3: Averaging 4.62 defended passes.
1: That's pretty dang good, man. Yeah,
3: pretty good.
1: Yeah, that's a great stat. Wow.
3: It was, I'm looking at it.
1: You can't use Google. How in the hell did you find that?
3: Occasionally, I'm good at my job. They were, looks like, fourth in the ACC. In that stat, okay. Behind Virginia was eighth.
1: They were good.
0: They were big.
3: Miami was ninth, right behind them.
1: Okay.
3: Clemson was, ooh, I just had it here. They were.
1: That's just Clemson being playmakers. Yeah. Hadn't been playmakers.
0: I was
1: going
0: to say.
1: Clemson's defense was legit, though.
0: What? I mean.
1: All year.
0: They sucked.
1: Yeah. They still got dudes.
0: They're going to have. Yeah, just the length.
1: Yeah.
0: What do we notice? The first thing we said about Virginia is how big their offensive defensive line were. They just, to me, they just went all in.
3: And Clemson was 11. I'm sorry. California, actually, I didn't see this, was 21st.
1: How about
3: actually.
1: That?
3: Okay. Yeah, how about okay. that? So they were fifth in the ACC.
1: Which is honestly what I care about more in football is where am I in the ACC. That's why I can leave Nashville at the end of the day. Without, I mean, unless I get my head beat in.
3: I'm sorry. SMU was actually third.
1: Well,
3: they were sixth.
1: Okay,
3: they were sixth in the ACC. Well,
1: never mind.
3: Sorry.
1: We're ass
3: sorry.
1: At this. Like, I don't know what you want me to say. Like, do we even bat
0: you
1: ball
0: set
1: down?
0: Us up with that. You totally set us up with
1: who
0: that.
1: Who else? I know somebody else is in there.
3: Like, no, I'm sorry. That's
1: matter
3: it.
1: Of fact.
3: Oh, actually, no. I'm kidding. Yeah. No, it was SMU 3, Virginia 8th, Miami 9th, Clemson 11. Cal 21, U of L 30.
1: But I do care more. Okay, in basketball, I care more where I'm at nationally. In football, I do. I care more about where I'm at in the ACC. Because
0: that's the path.
1: It really is. Because right now, that's okay. Because I don't have to. Would you agree with this statement, okay? Making a playoff is a national championship to Louisville right now.
0: Winning a Heisman Trophy.
1: Because that is not a – that's not something we've ever done. Yeah, we already got Heismans. Yeah, so I've already got one national championship. But it was – but that is kind of the – and you can say, like, well, maybe some people – and I don't agree, but I would listen to an argument to somebody who said, well, I don't know, Steve, now that it's 15 or whatever, you know, then okay, fair enough. But I still think reaching uncharted territory and making a playoff would be a next step. Like, that's the one that it's like, okay, whatever happens here, we've broke through something. Okay, that's a big deal. Now, we could do Indiana and just go all the way through and just win a national championship. And, yes, I mean, that would be amazing. But I just – when I see that, I mean, that's where I want to know. I can leave – Ole
0: there
1: Miss.
0: Is no other next step.
1: No, I know. Winning it all would be the next step. And we're not, we've never even, I mean, maybe once you could argue that we've sniffed that. I mean, '06, maybe you could argue
0: you're
1: we sniffed that.
0: Away.
1: Yeah, yeah, that of really truthfully being a, having a shot at playing in the national championship game. You know, because, I mean, there were moments we thought we could. I mean, hey, when you're up 60-some to 20-some against Ole Miss, or I'm sorry, FSU, you're like, we might play for a national championship this year. You know, I mean, like, that could happen. But it didn't stay that way.
0: That, if you saw last year.
1: Yeah.
0: And you watched last year play out. Again, like, I can look at my best of my best, or I can say the next step is not having the dud.
1: Mm-hmm. I love the first text I read was Nick's a big Cats fan. it's like, wow, that's just a haymaker.
0: No, some people tune in and just they wait.
1: Yeah.
0: And they can't turn off the radio until Nick does something.
1: Yeah, his other text, yeah, it's just that one just right there at 11:26. Nick's a big
3: Cats. I didn't read UK's stat on there. I don't even know where they were.
1: He was probably better.
3: No, they were not. I double checked.
1: But it does. So you did. Okay. So he was like, so you did.
0: I'm sure you did.
1: But yeah. I mean, you know, I'm going to leave Nashville no matter what happens. Like I said, outside of just getting boogeymaned, where you're just like, wow, we never were in that game. You know?
0: Only, like I said, we would have to beat the dog mess out of SMU for me to erase it. I can erase a boogeyman. I can just say we just didn't have it. If you do something phenomenal,
1: sure,
0: in the next 2 weeks,
1: yeah.
0: Because if you get boogeyman, I'm not going to care about Villanova.
1: No.
0: Yeah, I don't think I will. But who knows? I love Louisville sports. So
1: we will. I mean, by the time I get to Villanova, I'll be like, well, you know, I mean, we need to.
0: You cannot have back to back losses. Yeah, so if you can get out of here with a win. That's all you got to do.
1: And we're already talking about how good do we feel if we beat Nova and then come back and we do get that, because no matter what happens in Nashville, there's going to be juice for that SMU game. Like, there's going to be juice at home. I don't care what happens in Nashville. There'll be juice for that.
0: In my opinion, the experts will be paying attention.
1: Yeah.
0: Now, you might say the national doesn't care, but the experts about how the season's going to shake out, the real experts, who, like, you know how, like, Steve, like imagine if, like, there was a national reporter or something, right?
1: Yeah.
0: Like a you know, a name brand guy. And he said Louisville might be like a national championship sleeper.
1: Mm-hmm.
0: Right? That would be worth covering, right?
1: Yes.
0: Like everywhere.
1: Absolutely.
0: Like that would be passed along to every single media outlet, especially locally.
1: Absolutely.
0: Would have to talk about that.
1: On every platform.
0: I mean, I could not imagine any platform not covering something like that.
1: I agree.
0: So, SMU might be that time.
3: Do you concur?
1: Touche.
0: SMU might be that week where you end up on all the national platforms with the leading up saying, hey, on the low, a big problem for the, you know, the Blue Bloods is unfolding in Louisville, Kentucky right now.
1: Yeah. And it will be. It will be. I mean, I think it's going to play a big role in who is in Charlotte. You know? I mean, I'm not saying Louisville's going to win every game after that, but, man, it makes a difference if you hit that tiebreaker. And look, as of preseason.
0: Will we have Isaac Brown?
1: I don't know. I don't know what you want me to say. I don't know.
0: Come on, Isaac. Get healthy, man.
1: Yeah. Please.
0: Please get healthy.
1: Don't do this to me.
0: Like, I don't need to be taking on Ole Miss Isaac Brownless.
1: Oh, I just paid $355 for two tickets for me and my oldest son. I bought Steve Rummage. I've done radio in Louisville for 12 years. I've sat courtside with Marcus Maben and just chopped it up about basketball. okay, in some of the biggest environments we've ever had. Watching Louisville and Michigan, a top five game, and just sit there and watch the game with Marcus Maven. I paid almost $400 for two tickets.
0: With Kenny Klein.
1: Well, right. Kenny Klein liked me. He wrote me. It's ridiculous, this life I live. And I paid for two tickets because I was like, no, I want to be there with my son, and I want to be there at the 50-yard line. I want to have good seats. You know, I want it to be a good experience. Don't if you don't play, I hate you. I don't.
0: You're not going to be my favorite person moving forward.
1: Yeah.
0: If you know, as a matter of fact, yeah, don't start practicing soon.
1: Yeah. I don't know what to say. I don't know what you want me to say.
0: Actually, any failure of the future season, I'm going to trace back to this.
1: Yes. All right. I know we got a break. I'm going to ask you a question now, and then I want to pick it up after the break.
0: As a tease. Okay.
1: How good, in your opinion, how good does Lincoln Kienholz have to be this season for us to be successful? There's more to that question, but I want you to think about that.
0: Neither Nineville.
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1: I ran into, before we get to the question I asked you, I ran into David Blake over at practice. Since we had Chick-fil-A today, I wanted to throw a little something out there. So he gave me a little tidbit, me and Creighton, okay?
0: I'm listening.
1: He said that, like, in the next couple weeks, they have, are you ready for this, Nick? A chicken and waffles sandwich coming out.
0: What took so long?
1: Listen, there was an obvious comment.
2: Yes,
1: me.
2: Please.
1: And I asked him. I was like, oh, well, there's another place. It's going to be like, what do y'all think you're doing?
0: You are infringing.
1: No.
0: Like, copyright strikes.
1: Yeah. Like, all right. So it is a chicken and waffle sandwich and a s'mores milkshake. So he's going to bring us in.
2: Oh, my God.
1: Samples. Yeah. But I was like, okay.
0: It's the likely progression.
1: Yeah. I was like, all right. I feel you. So, yeah. I am pretty excited about that. So, speaking of excited, the question I ask you kind of stems from, so we talk so much about how confident we are in the defense. On the offensive side, we started the show today, for people that didn't get to listen, we started the show today with...
0: Shame on you.
1: Yeah, shame on you. For even if you had to work, it's still shame on you. But we started the show today talking about the wide receiver room, and, you know, and Coach Branch thinks it's going to be pretty dang good, and I've got my questions, but we'll see. Drew mentioned something to me earlier, and... It did make me, it really provoked, you know how when somebody asks you a question, then you're like, yeah, you know, you kind of have a little conversation about it, but you're like, that one, I'm going to be thinking about that one later. Mm-hmm. We were talking about Plummer, Shuck, and Miller Moss. Mm-hmm. And I think people think Plummer was solid, right? Mm-hmm. You know, he won a lot of games, we had a great season. However, we did feel the touch handicap, right, in some of the with how coach called the plays. Then Shuck was through the roof. I mean, just awesome. And then Miller Moss was what he was. Drew mentioned to me, says, does, what if Keenholz is Plummer? How good are we? And I think Blankenbaker and I both settled on, I think we still have a pretty good season. If he's Plummer good, right? Mm-hmm. So my question to you is, how good does Lincoln Keenholz need to be this season? And I mean, obviously, you're like, oh, he should be Joe Montana and we'll win the whole thing. Well, yeah, obviously. But for us to be successful, what's successful? Successful to me is we're in the talk of a playoff and we're in the hunt for an ACC title game. That's successful to me. So,
0: 9 wins.
1: Exactly.
0: 9 wins.
1: Yeah.
0: It's a damn good team.
1: Yeah.
0: That's successful
1: season. And that anything above is next level.
0: Phenomenal. Sure. Yeah. 9 wins is a damn good year because that means I'll be able to pinpoint, mm-hmm, what little things did we, okay, what things didn't, why aren't we in the playoffs?
1: Yeah.
0: That's what makes me feel good at the end of a year. When I can say, this is why we're not in the playoffs.
1: Mm-hmm.
0: Okay? That means I had a great year.
1: Yeah.
0: Now, if I don't know If I can't pinpoint what would have got me in the playoffs, then that's when my year wasn't as great as I was hoping for.
1: 100%. Because that means there was a lot.
0: Yes.
1: Yeah.
0: Yes. That means you can't pinpoint it. It's something structural about my football program that has to change.
1: Yeah.
0: If I can't pinpoint why I wasn't in. Okay. So to answer your question, Plummer, King Holtz being Plummer level can get me where I need to go. Why do I say that? And why do I say that with so much confidence? I say that because I do not believe Lincoln King Holtz was brought here to be surgical with his passing. Okay?
1: Okay.
0: I think he was brought here for the other stuff. Like if Plummer had an arm, Plummer's weakness was he got choky. When he was having a bad game, he fall off the cliff, right?
1: Mm-hmm.
0: I think Lincoln King Holtz was brought here because he has the arm strength to push it down the field. You go get it. You get a Trey Richardson, mm-hmm. a top off wide receiver.
1: Mm-hmm.
0: I think what we lacked in Miller Moss short yardage, I think he went and got a tough quarterback. So I will not lack the short yardage.
1: Yes.
0: Situation. Okay. What was the concern when Plummer came here? Do you remember?
1: I don't know. Do you have an answer or are you just asking me?
0: I'm asking.
1: Okay. I was going to say, because I don't know that it was anything.
0: He had the injuries.
1: He was benched by Brom already at one point.
0: Purdue. Yep. At Purdue. Okay. Now, when I'm thinking Lincoln King Holtz, well, my thing is short yardage and execution. He's going to know the plays. He's going to know the short yardage calls. He has a big arm to take a top off. And, like I said, I have one of the top running back rooms in the nation.
1: Mm-hmm.
0: You know, so that, which means my play actions are going to be as dangerous as all get out.
1: Yeah.
0: And he knows how to tuck the ball and take the yards.
1: Yeah.
0: Right?
1: Yeah.
0: So, Ohio State pedigree, leadership, tough, strong, used to playing in big boy football environments, used to being in big boy preparation, big boy, you know, big boy, all that good stuff, right?
1: Yep.
0: I think he was brought here more for that than being a natural quarterback. Like I said, Coach Brown could have went and got a quarterback that put up video game numbers where he felt like I can throw the ball all around the field.
1: Mm-hmm.
0: But that's a guy who's probably looking at five wide all the time, putting up crazy quarterback numbers.
1: Yeah.
0: Looking at open concepts like California. Like, you can go get that guy.
1: Yeah.
0: But

0: think he went big boy, strong, tough, leadership guy, execution guy, not super talented, you know, accuracy arm guy.
1: Well, to your point, first non out west guy. I mean,
0: yep.
1: Even Plummer, you know, I mean, Plummer played. He was playing in California, you know. I mean, the other two guys were from the West Coast, mm-hmm. actually. Plummer might have been too. I don't know.
0: Who are known for their
1: yeah.
0: Who are known for their just arm talent numbers.
1: Let's Doc is on the line. Let's get Doc in real quick.
0: Yep.
1: And yeah, I know we're coming up. But Doc, welcome in. What's going on, man?
2: Well, I'm wondering, would the simple answer be he's got to play well enough to keep Widener off the field?
1: Mm. Sure. Mm. Yeah. I mean, listen, I don't, Doc, appreciate it. Yeah. I think there's something to that because Widener's a big kid. I will say watching them, I see why Kienholz is they kind of put that to rest for me. But mm-hmm. but Widener had a big arm, man. I mean, when you watch him and you're like, no, he can. I mean, he made some throws that were
0: nice. More closer to arm talent.
1: Yeah.
0: Throws.
1: Yeah.
0: Then again, I don't think Kienholz was brought here for his arm talent.
1: No, I agree. I agree. I think he's a different. He's tough. He's a runner. He can make plays. Not a runner. Yeah, but,
0: mature yeah. leader. A good decision when to run. Good decision when to take care of the ball and go.
1: Yeah, let's get JL in here with that glass one really quick. JL, welcome in. What's going on, man?
3: Hey fellas, I know we don't got much time. Mm-hmm. I'm gonna pick a little bit off of what Doc said because Doc is very knowledgeable as well. He's going to play good enough to beat Wagner off the field. And at the same time, he's going to have to be a great game manager with that speed he has. So he has to be a little bit between Tyler Shuck and Jack Plummer. Get the ball out quick and things of that nature and make good decisions. That's all I got, fellas. I'll listen to the rest.
1: Yeah, appreciate it. Appreciate it.
0: Yeah, appreciate it.
1: I would agree. I would be a little hesitant on the game manager just because I do think he's going to have to make plays.
0: Mm-hmm.
1: You know what I mean? And I think that's probably what JL was saying. Like, to me, a game manager doesn't really have to make plays. He's just got to make the play in front of him. I think when you have guys like Richardson, you have the ability to run the way I think Kienholz is. I do think there's going to be times where we're going to say, no, you're going to have to create something. You know?
0: Yeah, I think heavy, like I said, you go get big time tight end,
1: mm-hmm.
0: To stay ahead of the chains. You go get a vault to possession yourself. Look, that's so cliche.
1: Mm-hmm.
0: I don't know why I just made vault Edelman.
1: Yeah.
0: But you get the point.
1: Because he's a small white guy. Phil Baker. Where's Phil?
0: That's a Phil special, isn't it?
1: Speaking of white, there's four white ladies walking across the road right now. One of them is dressed up as a strawberry. So that's really, really, really hurting us. Really hurting us, ladies. Really.
0: The cliches.
1: Yeah, really.
0: You're adding to the stereotypes.
1: Really hurting us. The whites are taking an L right now, boys. Like that was.
0: You want to speaking of caulking.
1: White's rule.
0: You want to give a shout out?
1: Yeah, I would. I would love to, actually. Let me give a huge shout out to my friends over at wherever. I'm sorry.
0: The Grout
1: Medical Louisville. Yeah, sorry, Jeremy. 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
0: All right, hit it, Nicky. What you got on deck?
1: Hey, what you got, Nick? It's Monday.
4: Yeah. So a lot of people are going to be listening to Eisen today.
1: Oh, boy.
4: Because it's me and Phil Baker filling in for Andy Sweeney.
1: Oh, God.
4: Yeah. We got Eric Crawford.
0: That's why you were so sharp today.
1: Oh,
0: Cool. No.
1: Okay, you've got Crawford. For the love of God, tell us the guest you have, please.
4: Yeah, no, we have Eric Crawford at 1:30. We got our girl Julie from the Kentucky or the Louisville Sports Commission coming in. They had their Hall of Fame nominees.
1: Julie's coming in.
4: She's coming in. She'll be in about 2:20 or so. Yeah,
0: she wanted to come on this show.
1: Let's stick around
0: to be in 10 to 12, and you stole her.
4: No way she wouldn't have volunteered
0: to be on from 10 to 12.
4: We got a smattering of sound, a little Brahm with with Rome, some Dan Hurley rants. Yeah, we got plenty. And some practice sound as well. We might have some practice profits as well.
1: Did you hear my practice prophecy this morning?
4: Oh, I cut it.
1: It was great.
4: Oh, I cut it. You became possessed.
0: Make sure we have Ivy for tomorrow, please.
1: Okay. 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
0: Live from the Rich Eisen Show studio in Los Angeles. Earlier on the show, Pro Football Hall of Famer Chris Carter, Dolphins head coach Jeff Hafley. Coming up, hosts of American Ninja Warrior, Matt Eisman and Akbar Bajabiamila. And now, it's Rich Eisen.

0: Arizona as Drew had in San Diego before Phillip Rivers took the gig over there. I just think that he's a former first overall pick with an athletic skill set that is unique, and the Vikings and Kyler Murray might also say a change of scenery is going to be best. We're better at coaching him up than anybody else was when they had him, and it's going to be something we need to see for $1.3 million. That's why, Riley.
1: Okay.
0: You know,
1: I understand. Like,
0: listen, it didn't work out well for him in Arizona at the end of the day. And thank you for the call. I mean, again, I don't know what happened with his foot. Okay. All I know is that the foot injury happened when it was an errant snap hit him in the face mask.
2: Yep.
0: And then, poof, he disappeared forevermore. Never played another snap. That was his last snap for the Arizona Cardinals.
2: Yeah, that was before halftime, too.
0: So I don't know. Over. A new coach comes in and they're like, we're going to start from scratch. And ownership is on board to eat that amount of money. It does say, hey, that's a red flag. That's something that we need to be concerned about. But in Minnesota, based on what was going down there last year, feeling the need to push J.J. McCarthy in a certain way to have a veteran presence, he fits the bill. He absolutely fits the bill. And he can do things at quarterback that other guys can't. Create pressure with inside the 5-yard line. He might keep it, run it in. They haven't had that in Minnesota in a long time. Mm-hmm. So that's why I think he's got the leg up. Unless, again, J.J. McCarthy performs so well in the meeting rooms, on the field in training camp, in preseason games, that he just forces the issue to the point where everybody in the locker room knows who should start week one. And that's the way that Penix can get the gig. And that's the way that Shador can get the gig over veterans that I feel management and potentially the head coaching and the rest of the coaching staff is going to say, we got to see what we have in this veteran first. Could be wrong. And as far as, you know, me being a diehard J.J. McCarthy fan, I hope I am from Minnesota. That wraps up this show. I want to thank Matt Eisman, Akbar Baje-Biamila, Jeff Hafley, Chris Carter. And you will set up the rest of the week on Disney Plus when we come back on the TV side of things.
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9: 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The Indiana Fever sit in fourth place of the WNBA standings with a 20-12 record. And their superstar guards, Kelsey Mitchell and Caitlin Clark, are two of the league's top scorers. The pair combined for 53 points in their squad's 90-86 road win over the Chicago Sky on Saturday. Mitchell set a new WNBA single-season record with her 16th straight game of 20-plus points. The dazzling backcourt duo is powering the league's highest scoring offense.
10: We take our bond serious. 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
25: I'm Nick DeLuca, opening up week one of the NFL preseason as camps continue. Chiefs offensive coordinator Eric Bieniemy returning to the team today following a two-week absence. Bieniemy returning home to Virginia after his wife was allegedly shot by the couple's son at his home. Mia was hospitalized on July 26th and remains in stable condition. Elijah Zion Bieniemy arrested and charged July 27th. Elsewhere, the NFL will allow head coaches to designate a member of their sideline staff to initiate replay challenges. Head coaches had been the only member of a team that can declare a challenge, can now be assigned to someone else. Rule does not require votes from ownership. Lions center Cade Mays suffered a wrist fracture during camp practice, will be sidelined around 8 to 10 weeks. Head coach Dan Campbell announcing that running back Isaiah Pacheco is dealing with an MCL sprain and will miss some time. Campbell said he expects Pacheco to return for week one. Bears wide receiver Luther Burden III expected to miss the preseason with a groin injury.
26: Hey, it's Michelle Smallman, and coming up Tuesday, we continue to get you ready for the 2026 season as we go 2-a-days with the Jacksonville Jaguars and Unsportsmanlike's darlings, the New Orleans Saints. 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

0: 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And
1: Biggest Biscuit, also known as Dave Skull.

0: Welcome into the drive here on 93.9 The Ville. Mark Ennis, Dave Skull. It's Monday. Dave, yeah. I don't know how we ought to find some way to like break this to Nikki at some point, but I happen to see, because I made jokes about how we'll all kind of count down to it, and then no one will actually watch it. But the Hall of Fame game, 7 million people watched that thing.
1: I was one of them.
0: More than any hockey game at all last year at any time. We really have a problem.
1: We got a problem in this country, but it's a great problem to have. I embrace my weaknesses. My weakness is Fabo.
0: Well, you are clearly not alone. People just could not get enough.
1: I've been thinking about it for 6 months, man. What am I supposed to do? You know? You're going to put it on TV. I don't care what it is. I'm going to watch it. And it delivered, Mark.
0: I know.
1: Don't you have even a little bit of regret that you didn't get to watch Carson Neck out there just necking it up?
0: That sounded weird, but...
1: It's right!
0: Not... well, I don't know what's worse, that I didn't watch it when it was on, or that afterwards I went and watched highlights on YouTube. Is that worse?
1: I don't know, man. It might be. Did you have a little FOMO?
0: Yeah.
1: Yeah.
0: Like, after people started talking about it, I was like, I probably should at least
1: go watch these big ACC boys go do work. Carson Beck and Haynes King, just kings of the ACC.
0: Well, and the best part is they play one preseason game and Haynes King's got injury.
1: Yeah.
0: He's going to be out for a couple weeks at camp already.
1: Because he too, doesn't care about his body.
0: That's right. He is prepared. He's fully prepared to die out there in the field.
1: That's right. I feel like you have to be to play for old Brent down there. You know, I feel like you've got to be a little off kilter to play quarterback for him.
0: Yeah, you have to. I have to be able to envision you wearing 47 at quarterback.
1: Yeah,
0: like that. You know?
1: Like 1923.
0: Yes.
1: You like school ties. You know, like Brendan Fraser back there playing quarterback.
0: Yes, exactly.
1: You know, we got a quarterback this year. No, he's the running back playing quarterback.
0: He just. Standing where the quarterback stands,
1: right.
0: But he's definitely not a quarterback, right?
1: One of the pretty weak football scenes in that movie, I'm not going to lie. You know, I mean, it's probably accurate. 1950s boarding school. You know, Matt Damon out there throwing blocks or getting thrown into blocks. Yeah. It's a classic.
0: That's for sure.
1: Cowards!
0: Well, I was not a coward, Dave. I was out at practice in 1 billion degree heat. Let me tell you about for just a second, my local sports media, like, life flashed before my eyes. For just a second, I was looking at quarterbacks as they were doing something with the entire offense, and so all the assistants are there. And, for just a second, I could hear him and then see him. And it is unnerving how much Paul Petrino looks and sounds like Bobby Petrino out there.
1: You got close to a Petrino.
0: Yeah. Flashbacks for just a moment there.
1: Yeah. Yeah.
0: He's a fiery guy.
1: Yeah, absolutely. Paul was always fiery. Always fiery.
0: And it's actually pretty funny because Bobby would always talk about him as, the soft one.
1: Bobby or Paul?
0: Bobby would always talk about Paul. Paul was the one that was in... Paul would tell him to lighten up.
1: Yeah, Paul had a streak.
0: Well, they all do. Of course they do.
1: He's out of his mind.
0: He's still himself.
1: Yeah, I seen it.
0: And I'm not sad about that. It's if you're one of those, I think you are, that has truly clamored for tight ends to be something in this offense.
1: How could you tell?
0: If they're not, it won't be because of him.
1: Yeah. Right. It's on the biscuit bingo card. Really, just thought the tight ends would be a bigger factor in the Browns offense. Biscuit said it. Yeah, I got to say it once a week. You know, just knock it off.
0: They were.
1: This is the year, Mark.
0: Texas says they saw me out there, and I look like I've lost a few pounds. I don't know if that's true or not, but thank you.
1: Mark's been on the less hefty side for years now.
0: Yeah.
1: He abandoned us. He walked away.
0: Well, if Shaka Smart can grow hair, I can. And that ain't fair.
1: It doesn't look right, though.
0: It doesn't feel right for me.
1: I'm not even saying like it looks good or bad. It just doesn't look right. Shot guy. I don't like it.
0: I agree.
1: Not a fan.
0: Pick a side.
1: It's like, buddy, you were bald for years. That's how I was introduced to you. Go back to your look. This is unsettling for me. I don't like it.
0: I don't think there's a lot of people will have success when they betray
1: like, imagine if Dan Hurley came out next year with like a full head of hair.
0: I would love that. Oh my! I want it to be like, you know, the brother was a or sister was a witch. You know that guy.
1: Yeah. It's like flopping all over the place. Yeah.
0: Like doing this business. I want Dan Hurley.
1: The Wicked Witch of the West, yes. Bro.
0: Grow up. Oh yeah, that guy's hair is like, you know. I want Dan Hurley looking like that.
1: I want him to look like when Kevin from The Office puts on his Ashton Kutcher yes. Wig. Every time there's a new employee, and he's like, I'm going to make a new first impression.
0: All right. This is like WebMD or whatever, right? Guys, I've been watching Canadian football. That's how bad it is.
1: God.
0: I haven't.
1: Plug that into Grok. I don't know.
0: I haven't. Yeah, I know, right?
1: Whatever.
0: Get your symptoms on a matrix or whatever. Like, which teams?
1: Mm-hmm.
0: We got to drill down a little bit.
1: Calgary Stampede.
0: What did you turn it there
1: the
0: on
1: Argonauts.
0: Purpose, or did it come on after something else you're watching and you didn't change it?
1: Is it the Winnipeg Rough Riders, or is that, did I get that wrong?
0: I don't. Calgary Stampeders, Edmonton
1: Stampede.
0: Are they still the Eskimos, or did they change that?
1: I think they might have changed that. The Toronto Argonauts.
0: Yeah,
1: I think it's the Winnipeg. What did I just say? Rough Riders. It's something Rough Riders. Maybe Edmonton.
0: Surely Vancouver has a team.
1: Yeah. You got to. It's one of the six cities in Canada.
0: He's right, actually. We've never sounded more American than we sound right now.
1: I know there's more than six cities in Canada, but barely. Most of those cities are just towns.
0: I texted this. I shamefully and willingly turned it on. Okay.
1: Yeah.
0: It's all right. Dr. Phil would say, you can't address any problems that you don't admit. So,
1: like,
0: fine.
1: I spent all day today, like, all right, turning a new leaf. I'm getting back to, like, low sugar
0: situations.
1: And there was little donuts in the back, and I broke immediately.
0: If you want to treat Canadian football like methadone, like, it's all right.
1: Yeah.
0: It's just a little
1: hit.
0: Yeah. It's just going to get you through, keep the symptoms away.
1: But that's
0: you'll get there.
1: Does that work when you're about to go whole hog on it?
0: I don't know.
1: I don't feel like you're supposed to take methadone between your binges. That's not how that works. It's supposed to wean you off.
0: I don't know.
1: Because you're going to get right back. Like, you're about to go whole hog here in a couple weeks.
0: That's true. Yes, it's going to be tap the veins here in a couple weeks. Yes, yeah. That's true.
1: This is more like hair of the dog in the morning for an alcoholic. You know what I mean? Like, take a couple shots of vodka before you go to work. You know, that's what Canadian football is. For us football junkies or Hall of Fame game.
0: I've definitely fallen to, Texture, if this makes you feel any better, to the watching a lot of stuff on YouTube now.
1: Mm, like highlights?
0: Yeah. Like I want, you know, they talk about kids going back to school and fighting learning loss and stuff like that and things you can do like over the summer. Like,
1: sounds like some dad stuff.
0: Just, going and just finding games that I realized that I kind of didn't watch enough of last year, you know, or like Trey Richardson highlights at Vanderbilt last year, or just whatever, you know.
1: Expand your mind past the Kentucky game. Yeah.
0: Well, there was a lot from the Kentucky game, if we're being real here.
1: He had a million yards.
0: Yeah, that was pretty exciting.
1: 148 touchdowns in that game. So
0: I do a lot of that.
1: I get it, man. YouTube's great.
0: It is great.
1: Yeah.
0: There's no excuse to have not seen every important game ever.
1: Yeah.
0: In some form, right? Like if there's a... I guarantee you there's at least one person on YouTube that has decades of games on VHS.
1: Oh, yeah.
0: That he is methodically uploading to YouTube.
1: I'm going to challenge myself to find the Army Notre Dame game from 1995.
0: It's there.
1: Where my dad was photographed on the goal line with his hands up because we went for a touchdown or went for two instead of trying to go to overtime with Notre Dame because there was no overtime. It was like the first year of overtime, 95 or something like that. And we tried to go for the win in Giant Stadium. And we were like 6 inches short. The colonel got on the got in the newspaper just on the goal line with his hands stretched up. Ron Leshinsky got stopped short.
0: I am sure.
1: I'm going to find
0: it. It's there.
1: I'm going to find it.
0: Now, I don't know if that play was there, but I'm sure that it was there.
1: It was a pivotal play of the game. I mean, it's got to be there.
0: The view of the colonel, I mean.
1: No. He was in the shot.
0: I believe you.
1: I'm going to find him.
0: All right, we got a lot to get into today. I do want to just invite folks, if you got, like, football questions you want to fire out here, we'll take them.
1: Yeah.
0: Was out at practice today. Today was the first in full pads. And this is a dangerous thing to be doing, but the vibes are good.
1: Yeah.
0: So.
1: Yeah.
0: And there's even without Isaac Brown out there, who is still.
1: Did he do anything today?
0: No.
1: Okay. Because he did a little bit over the weekend.
0: He was out there.
1: He did a little over the weekend.
0: Well. He was off with a couple of other guys, and he did come over at the very end. I will say this is the most intentional interest I showed in watching these young men kick footballs.
1: I was going to ask you,
0: football kicking that happened, both of the punting and field goal variety.
1: I was hoping that the first call in was going to be about special teams and just your detailed breakdown. So we picked up an Australian punter over the weekend.
0: He was out there.
1: Yeah?
0: Yeah.
1: Was he booming it?
0: Of the two, he was the better boomer. Okay. Yes.
1: There were only two?
0: Of the two that were kind of going head-to-head today.
1: Okay.
0: So I don't know if that's, sort of the plan. But it is interesting. You know how I said last week that Jeff definitely just coaches kickers like they're everybody else? There's no head games. They're fragile. This is porcelain punters. Like, he does not treat punters and kickers that way. And what I like about it is, it's like we're not going to settle into a very predictable special teams session. It's like we have a punting and a kicking competition. We just jam it in between reps.
1: Yeah.
0: Like, everyone clear out. The guys are going to kick and punt. And whoever does better, the other side has to do push-ups. It's so like one guy represents the offense, one guy represents the defense, and they sort of go head-to-head, and they play Ooh. Joker and a thief. And they just, try to sort of create the pressure situations right in the middle of practice, which I think is kind of better because it's like you just sort of stand over there and then, hey, get in there with very little warning.
1: So
0: and I kind of like it.
1: When I was on the team, we had a kicking session, like the team session. We would do it at the end of every practice, and it would be everybody gathered around the field goal kickers and yelling and screaming and everything while they tried to hit field goals. So, that happens a lot, on football teams where they try to manufacture the pressure situations, get in the kickers' heads. We also did conditioning mid-practice, which I didn't love. I guess it gets it out of the way before the end, but...
0: Tisha says that Vancouver does not have a CFL team.
1: Maybe they're just too far to the west. Canada is an expansive country.
0: It's as wide as we are.
1: It's also bigger than we are.
0: In terms of square mileage?
1: Mm-hmm.
0: Yeah, the northern part goes...
1: It's a lot. There's nothing there.
0: Not usable.
1: Nothing
0: no
1: there.
0: No one can live there.
1: Well, some people do. And God
0: Not all the way up, right? Like communities. There's not like...
1: There are natives that live...
0: Oh, okay.
1: In the Great White North, yes. Of Canada. They live off, still doing the old seal blubber and...
0: Kudos.
1: Crazy stuff like that.
0: Better there. Better people than
1: I don't know how. I'm sure there's places that nobody lives.
0: Has to be, right?
1: Up in the Arctic Circle, but yeah. They're up pretty high.
0: All right, so we had a texture ask this question. And we can just this can be an open question throughout the day. I was jonesing for some football texture the other day. Started watching the Louisville Florida State game where Lamar just absolutely tortures him. So
1: somebody shared that.
0: 2016.
1: Yeah.
0: Do you have a favorite, how people just, when I don't know what I want to watch, I just watch The Office, right? Or something like that.
1: Mm-hmm.
0: Do you have a favorite game? He's like, this is the one I go back to.
1: That one's up there for sure. Louisville.

0: you know, and you've got his other Cincinnati comeback in Cardinal Stadium. You've got Rutgers. You know, there's just so many moments from his tenure here. It's really hard to pin down one because he had such a great career here. And so many, and that's why he's so beloved, because he has so many moments you can grab onto. That's what makes legends. And we'll get into that.
1: Yeah, we'll give Teddy his own segment here in a little bit, for sure.
0: He just gets all the segments, Mark. So many, he just gets all the segments.
1: So many, but there are, you're right, there are so many games of his, for sure.
0: And there's so many happy games.
1: Yeah.
0: You know what I mean?
1: Yeah. Boy, and you want to be beloved, like, always pulling it out.
0: Pulling out of your ass.
1: Like, yeah, is certainly a way.
0: It's like, what, you got a hurt wrist and a hurt bum ankle? No, you're going in there. You're going to secure a conference championship on one leg while running for first downs and making pinpoint plays with two limbs operating. Like, that's what we're going to do because we're Teddy freaking Bridgewater.
1: The 06 West Virginia game really is.
0: It's amazing.
1: It's awesome. Just the Notre Dame from a couple of years ago.
0: Great.
1: It was an incredible amount of fun, for sure. Wonderful. But, look, you've only got two more weekends where there aren't college games, and then it's week zero, right?
0: We get, I might have to throw on last year's Kentucky game. You know, that might be a warm blanket.
1: Either of the last two of those, for sure.
0: In attendance for both. They're both great. Didn't think we'd surpass 41-17. Boy, was I wrong.
1: Yeah, right. Right.
0: They scored 17 less points.
1: It'll totally be different now.
0: Yeah, definitely. That's what I'm told.
1: Yeah. So this is the year. This is
0: 10-2, man. 10-2 Kentucky.
1: All three of them dudes said they were going to beat Alabama. That was great.
0: All three of them said they were going to beat Alabama, Florida, Tennessee, and Louisville. They were 4-0 against that stretch. Not stretch, but those four games.
1: None of us know who any of them dudes are, Carolina. But we all know about this thing.
0: Well, they got their name out there. Mark, they got their name out there. So, I mean, they might have like 100 podcasts listening. I don't know. I don't know who they are. But they got their name out there by being bold and saying it with their chest. They don't even believe that, man.
1: You don't think they believe it?
0: No. No.
1: I disagree. No. I think they absolutely do. And that's what makes it funny.
0: Mm.
1: I
0: think some of them believe it, but I don't know if those three, like 10-2.
1: Yeah, man.
0: Really? God love them.
1: Yeah, I'm positive they believe it.
0: Okay. Like, I guarantee that there are plenty of guys that make those predictions that believe it. It's just hard for me to wrap my mind around it, you know?
1: It shouldn't be.
0: Yeah, I've been around him for a long time. I get it.
1: Yeah. I feel like you kind of should know this. I mean, I could be wrong, but I don't think so.
0: No, like, I'm telling you, I guarantee there are plenty of Kentucky fanalists that believe themselves when they say this.
1: Yeah.
0: It's just hard that those three guys, to me, that there's three guys in a room together on a podcast or whatever it was, that all went minimum 8 wins.
1: Are you trying, like, you know them. Like, you need to get more than 3 of them in a room together for there to be one guy who's like, guys.
0: Yeah.
1: Like, 3 is not enough. You got to.
0: And those guys probably aren't seeking that guy out.
1: Right. They probably.
0: Positive vibes.
1: He's not true blue. They don't want him on the podcast, right?
0: 5-7?
1: Exactly.
0: Get out of town. Turn in your fan credentials.
1: I mean, we were doing Motivated Mark Stoops last summer, weren't we?
0: And the summer before last.
1: Yeah.
0: And the summer before that.
1: Tradition.
0: It is.
1: Right. I was out of practice today. As were many others.
0: I would love to hear everything you have to say about it.
1: I got it.
0: Okay.
1: I got it for you on the other side here. So let's take a quick break here. I'll tell you some things that I really do like. We got to hear from Mark Ivey and some of the front seven guys, the ends, your pass rushers today. He's a lot to like. We'll talk about that on the other side here. On the drive on Nathan.
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2: 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Mark Ennis, Dave Skull. Phone lines, we'll go ahead and open them up here. If you got questions, let's have them.
3: I'm sure people have lots of questions about practice, how the boys looked. I have questions.
2: They were in pads today. I'll head this question off for all of you now. Isaac Brown doing the same thing. So, over there with the injured folks, doing injured boy stuff.
3: He did participate in some sessions on Saturday.
2: Okay.
3: He did.
2: Today, he just came over at the very end.
3: I'm just putting that out there because somebody will counter with that. So, yes, he did participate in limited activities on Saturday.
2: It is an odd thing to say, but I mean this with all sincerity. Like, he clearly makes them different by being out there, but they won't be unable to run the ball if he's not out there.
3: So that...
2: Both of those things are true.
3: 100%.
2: Hold that paradox in your minds, but it's true.
3: The other thing about last year's team is that we didn't have a home run threat through the passing game.
2: Especially once Chris Bell got hurt.
3: But not even because of Chris Bell, because of our quarterback. Like, yeah. We had the receivers to do it. Chris Bell was a home run threat, but we just didn't have the firepower at the quarterback position to consistently take the top off of defense, you know, and that just wasn't a big part of our game. He was our home run threat last year, you know, when he was healthy. Like, we knew that any time he touched the ball, he could break it off for 70, 80 yards. This team, I think, is going to be different. Doesn't mean he doesn't take us up a notch, because he does. Don't read into this the wrong way. He is a one-of-one type of guy on this roster. But we will be able to run the ball without him. We have a deep running back room. And we will be able to advance the ball downfield, I think, without him. We'll have big play capability without Isaac Brown on the field. Obviously, as a runner and as a decoy, he opens up far more for the offense because you have to account for him every time he's on the field. I don't think it's going to be as debilitating if he is not available, but I would rather have him available for 12 games.
2: Yeah.
3: And beyond.
2: If you are of the opinion, like, just cut bait, like,
3: why?
2: Yeah, there's no value in that. There's no addition by subtraction to be had here. Every team in America that has players like this, I think, has to deal with some of this. The good news that I think is, like, with the exception of Isaac Brown, like, all of your other high profile guys, love being out there and are visible. They are loud and lead by example. And there's Clev Lubin is sort of your ultimate example of that.
3: Also started his career at Army. A lot of people knew that.
2: Well, to whatever extent, the way he is now can be attributable to that. Kudos to him. Like,
3: at least tells you what kind of a student and worker he was probably coming out of high school.
2: Yeah,
3: you
2: that's know not I mean? Anybody's like, safety school, right?
3: Right.
2: Yeah, exactly right.
3: Yeah.
2: But he is a loud, visible leader. And, like, when they were doing these punting and kicking competitions where one kicker represented the offense, one represented the defense, when you lose, everybody has to do push-ups.
3: Yeah.
2: And he's just, just skipping between offensive players, being like, give me my push-ups. Don't short me on my push-ups, like, to all these guys.
3: Love that.
2: And after the practice, interestingly enough, both Mark Ivey and the other defensive ends came and talked to the media, not Clev, because he's already done that once. But they all, to a man, were like, I've never really had a teammate that can just get in everybody's faces and that everyone's like, that's my favorite guy.
3: Yeah.
2: And it comes with, I think, having sort of credibility of it not being hypocritical.
3: Well, when you have one of your best players, or arguably is your best defensive player, set the tone like that, it makes a difference. You know, like, I've been in locker rooms where the best player is the hardest worker, and I've been in locker rooms where the best player is scooting on talent. You know what I mean? Like, it's – you get both. Like, you get – I don't know, Peyton Manning and Boobie Miles. You know what I mean? Like, you get both. And Clev Lubin is clearly that guy. And it gives you added credibility. Like, the best teams aren't led by coaches. The best teams are led by players. Yeah. And really, the best
2: That's
3: of the
2: so,
3: best.
2: That's so, like, corny.
3: It's true, though.
2: But it is. It's
3: true. You have to have voices in the locker room that command respect. And it's not always the same type of player. Some of them do it silently. And some of them do it vocally, but they all have to be hard workers themselves. They all have to put the work in themselves and ideally show the results on the field. Like, you look, there's sometimes where the hardest worker on your team is a walk-on who doesn't see the field.
2: Everybody hates that guy.
3: No. A lot of times they command that respect, too. Like, a guy that's been in the locker room for 4 or 5 years that works his ass off, you know, but at the same time, if you got your All-American or your All-Conference player, your Defensive Player of the Year maybe coming out and being like that, that's a whole new ball game, and it's another level when it's your quarterback. You know, like, and that's – but you need them on both sides of the ball. And it's – player-led teams are always the best teams. Like, obviously the coach sets the culture. He assembles the team. And you can't do it without a strong head coach, but he can't do it without strong captains and guys that are leading that team from within. I mean, it's like that with any organization, but it's doubly true on the football field.
2: I think you – it's
3: – need your NCOs out there.
2: Yeah, well, and it's clear Mark Ivey, I think, really, really happy to be coaching defensive line again, along with being, you know, co-coordinator. But he's just a very high-energy guy, and it's clearly rubbing off on all those guys. And it's probably been a minute – since they could rotate through 4 or 5 guys that are that good without having steep drop-offs as edge rushers. And, yeah, I don't, you know, it's probably the interior defensive linemen. They never even really, to me, last year, Renee Conga and those guys, like, they didn't, they never showed out in practice either. And it, I think it's some of it is a it's just a function of what they do defensively. So those interior guys, like, you don't see them. They don't. They're not getting destroyed. They're not blowing stuff up. It's just, I think that's how they do it. Like, I never noticed those guys, and then they were excellent in games. But I think that's what they do.
3: God, Renee was also a freak.
2: He was, but like these edge guys, like, you know me. There's any year that Louisville's got that kind of talent there, edge guys, pass rush guys, got to have something to show for it. And I think they've got it this year.
3: Yeah. I mean, we've got a healthy history of great edge rushers, sure. Obviously. Elvis Dumervil, Michael Josiah, Dwayne White, you know, all the way up through Marcus Smith and everybody we had under Charlie. You know, like, we've had a healthy history of great defensive ends and edge rushers. I think this might be the best crowd. I mean, this is Saints because we've had some, I mean, Jelati and Yaya, you know, guys, we've had great edge rushers in the last 5-6 years. Like, this could really be a bumper crop. You know, like, it feels like when you look at the ACC rankings, the PFF grades from last year, we have 3 of the top 10 returning defensive ends in the league grade-wise with Clev Lubin, AJ, and Tyler Thompson from UNC, the UNC transfer. Like, we have a chance to really pummel guys, and there's chances on third and long and passing downs where we might be able to get all 3 in the game somehow, you know, if you feel comfortable pushing one inside, you know, and just getting more speed on the field. Like, there's a lot of things they can do with this personnel, not to mention the linebackers and how good we feel about them. So it's – this defense has me very excited, Mark. I mean, not to, like, the offense does too, but, like, I feel like – this will be how Brohm gets his groove back with the offense. Like, it'll be a storyline this year, and having a little bit of a different quarterback, you know, one that's a little more mobile, and you can really incorporate that into how you call the game and build so many things off that. That makes me really excited. But the defense could really be the story, because he had probably his best defense ever last year, and we weren't able to capitalize because we weren't good enough on the offensive side of the ball.
2: Yep.
3: And this feels like a chance that we have some real synchronicity between the two sides of the ball. You know, It's, I keep thinking just, well, I made the NCO comment, I keep thinking about my dad talking about the lieutenant's only as good as his platoon sergeant. And I feel like that's how you have to look at your captains and your leaders on the team. It's like, you can't do it without that. And I feel like we might have that presence, especially when you're talking about the vibes. I felt the same way in spring ball. You know, I felt the same way about how they're all talking, you know, and it just, it feels like it's not a turd in the punch bowl. There's not enough of them to change a culture like the wrong way. You know, I feel like there's a lot more the other way with a really strong voice in the middle of it.
2: Yeah, it was the ends, except for Clev Lubin, all talked to today. Tyler Thompson, the first time I've really gotten to listen to him talk, but like, there's just, the vibes on that side of the ball are very good. A lot of, sounds like self-motivated guys, like knowing I've got this to prove. I came here to want to do this. But guys who can play too. It's not, these aren't just like sort of underdog stories.
3: Sure.
2: Like, I think in terms of pass rush, I think we're going to like what you see.
3: Men's Warehouse.
2: It's a challenge. I mean, obviously.
3: You're going to like the way you look.
2: Yeah, I think that that's true.
3: The way you look.
2: For sure. But they're very skilled. Very skilled defense.

0: offensively.
1: A lot of bend? A lot of bend on those, those ends?
0: I mean, a lot. You've got, I think you can go 4 or 5 deep with your ends without having a big drop off.
1: Yeah.
0: And that's, you know, I think your depth after, I mean, I think it's going to be Thompson and Lubin, and Clev does want to show that he can hold up against the run more. The best thing that could happen is for them to score a lot of points.
1: Yeah.
0: And those guys get to sort of just tee off.
1: Somebody that has to throw the ball. Yeah. Like that's, and the best.
0: That's complimentary football, man.
1: It is. And the best defensive ends we ever had, like the best pass rushers we have, is when you've got somebody that can turn it back the other way. Oh, you know what I mean? Like it's not just coming from one elite defensive end. It's coming from both sides. That was Ashton's role for the first couple of years here. You know, he was turning them back into the, you know, Yaya and Yassir on the other side, right? You know, like that's that. How many times did he get real close to a sack? But he turned the quarterback into the strong side of the rush. And that's when you can really eat, when they have nowhere to go.
0: All right, let's go ahead and take a quick break. We mentioned Teddy Bridgewater. We'll talk about him on the other side here because it's official now.
1: He's retired again.
0: Yep, and we'll talk about that and him in a manner befitting him on the other side here. On the Drive on the Thunderbolt.
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3: Is it Isaac you don't trust or some other kids? I don't want a silly button freshman out here getting licks on Isaac Brown.
4: I know. I'm like, well, I'm miserable. This is awful. No, but they did say he is. He's just working out on the sidelines today. So first couple days.
3: Or is he a total diva now?
4: Yeah, or he's like, I'm a multimillionaire, so I'm good.
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1: Biggest Biscuit, also known as Dave Skull.
2: Welcome back into The Drive here on 93.9 The Ville. Mark Ennis, Dave Skull here. I did mention it was reported over the weekend, Teddy Bridgewater stepping away from the Detroit Lions, where he was sort of getting back into football after the whole run-in with the FHSAA, who have always sucked.
3: And have now changed the rule, Teddy Bridgewater rule.
2: Correct. And everyone sort of immediately realized he's done.
3: Mm-hmm.
2: And it sucks that Teddy Bridgewater's done playing football at any level.
3: He's too young.
2: He posted something on Instagram. It's so crazy. 10 years ago, around this time, I suffered one of the most gruesome knee injuries the game itself, its players, and some doctors had ever seen. Everything football-related since 2016 had been fueled by the quote-unquote experts predicting that I would never play football again. We really showed them by playing 10 more seasons. However, this wheel of mine can no longer deal with something so simple as standing around on the turf field. This thing just doesn't recover the same way it did years ago, so I rather officially hang it up. It's finally run its course, and when the body speaks to me, I have to listen so that I can be in one piece and available for my children as they grow up. The game of football was beyond great to me. It owes me nothing at all. I really did things my way. LOL. Just like one part of my career was fueled by a series of events, this next chapter of my life will be fueled with an abundance of love by this sweet little angel of ours that's coming in a couple of weeks. I'll post some football pics one of these days. Corey, I'm finally giving you my helmet. I assume that that's some sort of inside joke there. And Teddy Bridgewater is going to have a child.
3: Yeah.
2: Who will be our collective grandchild in Louisville.
3: Mm-hmm,
2: yes.
3: That's right.
2: I think. Because I've always thought with Teddy, there was something about him that everyone took him on as a child. Like they're... It was
3: we defend him like
2: it was
3: ourselves.
2: Parental,
3: yeah.
2: on fans' part for him almost from the get go.
3: Mm-hmm. He was, I mean, it's sad that Teddy's not playing football anymore, but man, even his statement's great. You know, like Teddy just does everything right, doesn't he? I mean, he just does. And he's always going to be, we talked about it a little bit earlier, beloved because of how you made him, how he made you feel. Like, obviously, he was. And still is a class act and a great human being, which is part of it, a huge part of it. We got to know his mom, Mama Rose. You know, we got to understand his whole, like, we got a little insight into his life. And he just never, ever did anything wrong. And then he gets on the field and he's a killer. He's an absolute killer. I mean, we listed all those memories. There's too many to count. Like, everybody's got their own favorite Teddy memory, you know, and I have a hard time choosing because the Sugar Bowl is my single favorite day of football I've ever been involved in. And he was a big part of that. I mean, I remember them trying to, Bostic, you know, just trying to knock him out of the game on that first series and just cleared him out with that personal foul. And Teddy popped right back up and completed the next pass and led a scoring drive. Like, it's just, that's what he does. Like, you can't kill him. Even when he almost died because of a leg injury. Can't kill him. Came back and played 10 years just to prove everybody wrong, you know. And he also mixed in being an incredibly successful high school football coach and a benevolent one at that while he was there in Miami, you know, to the point where they ran him out of town for something stupid, helping kids. And then they end up changing the rule.
2: The FHSAA has a long racist-ass history towards Miami
3: Northwest.
2: Yes. Yeah. I don't know how else to say it than that. But I just imagine being a miserable enough person to not like Teddy Bridgewater.
3: Yeah.
2: You are...
3: he's doing something wrong.
2: You're in the minority there,
3: yeah.
2: On that. I'm sure of that. And I think that's probably my favorite thing about Teddy as a guy who's basically did a kind of a tour of all over the NFL. Everywhere he went, people were like, that was awesome.
3: Love that guy.
2: We loved having that guy
3: that's
2: here.
3: That's added value, even if he's just here in camp.
2: Yeah.
3: Like, that guy's great.
2: Because it was the... Jets, right?
3: The Jets brought him back in camp and then ended up trading him before the season. But, like, it's...
2: Even the Jets liked him.
4: That's the thing, especially because...
3: The best quarterback signing we did in the last 15 years. Teddy Bridgewater for camp.
4: Because unfortunately for him, after the injury, he was a backup journeyman quarterback, but you don't want your backup quarterback to be controversial. And Teddy's the least controversial unless you're the Florida High School Athletic Association.
3: He also had that magical run with the Saints.
2: When Drew Brees was hurt.
4: Yeah, Saints fans love him for that.
2: 5-1 when he was the starter.
3: Yeah, he also was throwing 300-400 yards a game. He had a really good stretch.
4: Yeah, got paid by Carolina after that.
3: Yeah. I mean, the guy, his resume at Louisville is unmatched. Like, the guy's unbelievable, you know, and he's the reason why he's so beloved. Like, we all love Lamar like he's our son, too.
2: But it's different.
3: Teddy was first. And Teddy has those incredible, like, Lamar won a Heisman, and he had some great moments, great games that we'll never forget. But Teddy had all these wins, these improbable wins that he pulled out of his ass, you know, and he did it. It was almost always because of him.
4: Yeah,
3: he at least did something that directly, you know, he led scoring drives. He did something spectacular in almost every one of those games where you're just like, if Teddy's your quarterback, you're never out of it.
2: Yeah.
4: Absolutely. Like, I heard Drew and Mark talking this morning about it, and they said that Lamar's the best player to ever play for Louisville, but Teddy's probably the most beloved player.
2: Oh, that's been my contention.
3: Yeah. That's how
2: from the get-go.
3: We've always talked about it that way.
2: Yeah. And that's true.
3: Yeah.
2: He modeled, there's probably only one place where he's definitively superior to Lamar, and that's being cool, like calm.
3: He also had an incredible touch on his ball, though.
2: But he's,
3: you know what I'm saying.
2: Lamar gets amped in the biggest of games. It helps make him what he is.
3: Yeah.
2: And Teddy, unfazed. In a way that teammates could rally behind, could take confidence in.
3: Oh, he was cool as a cucumber.
2: Yes.
3: You know, it just didn't matter. I mean, when he was, got the embrace in the tunnel with Sean Watson, like that's...
2: Sure, that's all time.
3: That's
2: sure.
3: All time. You know, it's unbelievable.
2: Again, I mean, coming off the bench as a true freshman at Kentucky,
3: mm-hmm.
2: To help in...
3: Up there, too.
2: Yeah, for me, some low-key, some really, really... Like, you had a lot of moments to choose from. Obviously, playing with one arm and one leg at Rutgers.
3: That entire Rutgers game. Like, the last couple of drives right. When, you know, he converts the first down with his one leg. You know, throws that phenomenal pass over the middle to Eli Rogers. Like, I remember every beat of that game. You know, because it was just so impactful. Like, that was such an incredible performance. He comes in and just saves the day on two limbs. You know, and it was unbelievable. Like, one arm, one leg. And I just, both big Cincinnati wins, the one in Cincinnati with the ridiculous throw and the one here with Devontae Parker, et cetera, at the end of that game. Obviously, coming off the bench as a freshman in Kentucky, the Sugar Bowl. Like, you just, there are six or seven games you can list where Teddy Bridgewater was the driving force of a huge win, you know, and that's what he did. That's why he's so beloved. And he did it all while being a phenomenal young man. Just nothing controversial about that kid.
2: You've never once had to apologize for rooting for Teddy Bridgewater for anything.
3: Nope.
2: And you never will. You never will. You never will.
3: Yeah.
2: And, you know, in your sports fandom, you get very few of those ever. No matter who, whatever the team that you're talking about is. But be it as a true freshman with the skinniest of arms and legs winning at Kentucky, you know, low-key, the game at West Virginia that same year, he played out of this world good. And you know, there were so many games
3: the
2: like
3: Andrew Johnson
2: that.
3: Game?
2: Yeah.
3: Yeah.
2: Yeah. But he was outstanding in that game.
3: Blowing kisses to the cheerleaders.
2: You know, got killed in the game against NC State in the Belk Bowl. They lost.
3: Mm-hmm.
2: Got destroyed. But, you know, got up. Back in it. And, like, that's... Teddy is what all of you have in mind when Michael Brown and Isaac Brown frustrate you. And I wish there was a way to make them understand what life will be like down the road. Because, like, these are two divergent paths you can choose to take. And, like, if Teddy Bridgewater needed a kidney, he would get one
3: mm-hmm.
2: from one of us. Yeah? Like,
3: I'm not ready to put Isaac in the same category as Michael. I'm not ready.
2: Just saying.
3: It's too early in camp, Mark.
2: Okay.

0: Give it a few weeks at least.
1: This is what people were thinking about.
0: I know, Mark. I know. I'm just telling you.
1: Darren, welcome in, Drive-By. What's up?
2: Hey, guys. It's been a while. Finally got a chance to call during the day. But listen, two or three quick hitters. It just absolutely warmed my heart when I heard the news. Just a great ambassador, great addition to any program. But we just fortunate enough, we were lucky to have him. Three things real quick. One of the very first things I remember about Teddy with the long touchdown throw against UK about midfield right on the UK logo, and he just nailed the guy in the end zone. Yep. I forget the receiver's
1: right
2: name.
1: Right before halftime.
2: Thank you, Mark. It was right before halftime. I couldn't remember right in the third quarter. It was halftime. You're right. So that was one of the most pretty throws I've ever saw at any level, NFL, college, whatever. It was just
1: here's, you know what's great about that, Darren, and I'll let you finish, is Kentucky then drives and scores right before halftime. Mm-hmm. And I was watching the game, and I had a Sharpie pen, a clickable Sharpie pen in my hand that I threw down on the ground that hit directly on the clickable spring and sprung up and went right through the front of my TV. And Jen was very happy when that happened. Anyway, go ahead.
2: kind of funny thing you remember, the right? Thing like that. That's hilarious.
1: Yep.
2: But the it's other a costly things, mistake. Yeah, one's bitter, the other one was sweet. But when Nick Easley hit him that first hard lick, knocked his helmet off in the bowl game against Florida, Teddy just stood up and took it like a man. He's like, yep. All right, it's on now. Of course, the rest of the we know the rest is history. But the other, I absolutely hated for Teddy. I almost remember crying, and I'm not a Minnesota Viking fan, but inside 2 minutes, he drove him all the way down to field goal range, and the kicker missed the field goal in the playoff game.
1: Yeah.
2: That was bitter.
1: Yep. Darren, all right. Appreciate it, buddy. Good to hear from you, as always. Yeah, look, Teddy's NFL career is as star-crossed as his Louisville career was not.
0: Yeah.
1: You know, you make that kick. That may have been a Super Bowl team in the playoffs that year. And who's to say sort of the butterfly effect of what happens with him if that season goes differently?
0: And obviously, his, that camp injury was so horrific. Right. Yeah.
1: How that happened and if it was that just going to happen no matter what?
0: They were talking about injuring his leg.
1: Yeah. All right. Let's go ahead and take a quick break here. We'll come back. If you just got like a thought about Teddy, it can just be open today, right?
0: Yeah.
1: As he officially announces his
0: retirement. I will never get tired of talking about Teddy Bridgewater.
1: I don't think anybody will. All right. Be right back here on The Drive on 910 The Vote.

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1: We're really excited about Lincoln. I think when you look for quarterback play, you look for guys, in my opinion, that are hungry first, that are willing to put in the work. I think he knows it's his time now to step up and show what he can do. He's got all the skills, all the traits you're looking for. He's a great teammate, and I think he's ready for this challenge.
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15: I'm Nick DeLuca. Camps rolling on in the NFL. Chiefs offensive coordinator Eric Bieniemy back with the team today following a two-week absence. Bieniemy returned home to be with his wife in Virginia after she was allegedly shot by the couple's son. Mia Bieniemy was hospitalized July 26th, has remained in stable condition. Chiefs head coach Andy Reid said it was good to have Bieniemy back.
16: Listen, I was talking to him several times a day, so I knew he was coming back. If everything worked out the way it had been. So, you know, the primary thing is that Mia's stable and in good hands and that she's doing well. So that was the primary thing with it.
15: Elijah Zion Bieniemy arrested and charged July 27th. Few key injuries. Lions center Cade Mays suffered a wrist fracture during practice, will be sidelined 8 to 10 weeks. Running back Isaiah Pacheco dealing with an MCL sprain will miss some time, expected to be ready for the week one opener. In baseball, two-time All-Star and former batting champion Tim Anderson announcing his retirement after 10 seasons.
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2: 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If he was not so intimately and emotionally connected to Miami, and I think we all know he's going back there.
3: Yeah.
2: There's no one I would want more to be around here in some capacity than Teddy Bridgewater, but I think it's fruitless.
3: He's connected.
2: There's
3: he's
2: no deep, chance you're going to get
3: yeah. into Miami. Yeah, for sure.
2: And maybe he serves Louisville better down there. I think he certainly obviously thinks he serves himself better down there. But, man, if there was ever somebody, like everybody likes Teddy Bridgewater.
4: Yeah. Just make a no-show job for him. Just have him on payroll and have him be stationed in Miami.
2: And then Mitch Barnhart job.
4: He can work from home.
5: Spitz over here like in a time of tightening the belt. And like every, he's just like, just make a no-show
2: Give
5: job.
2: Give him a no-show Teddy. Job.
5: Go ahead. It's like the mafia. Give him a no-show job on the construction site. You know, whatever.
2: But that would entirely defeat the purpose of Teddy Bridgewater.
5: Yeah.
2: Like you want him very much showing for the job.
5: No, he does really well in jobs you put him in.
2: Significant benefit from the worker. Showing of Teddy Bridgewater right. being there.
5: And being there is the whole point, really, Spencer. He's like, eh, just pay him. You know, that's enough, right?
4: He can recruit for us down in Miami. That's all we need is no, give us all those Miami.
5: Back in the high
2: I do. Coaching. I think Mark Blankenbaker said this once, that Louisville should just have like a standing offer to whoever the quarterback is at Miami Northwestern.
5: Yeah.
2: You should just, if you want to come here, that's a legacy. And you could probably do worse.
5: Like having the spot for Mr. Kentucky basketball on Kentucky's bench that they got rid of eventually. Like Calipari came around.
2: Yes, I'm sure that. I got time for that.
5: He's like, I don't, that guy doesn't look like a Calipari player.
2: You could say that.
5: 5'10 guy from Russell County. Just
2: yeah,
5: scoring 40 a game against the. Okay. He's like, I don't know, man. No Brandon Stockton's on this team, you know?
2: No. No, he's not recruiting him. None of those guys from out in the Ozarks at Arkansas no. either. He's not doing that. No.
5: Ozarks in Arkansas. Nice.
2: All right. Let's get Kathy in here. Kathy, welcome into the Drive Fund. What's up?
6: Is Cleb Lubin going to have to sit out the first half of the Mississippi game because of that targeting penalty in the bowl game last year? I hope he doesn't have to.
2: He is not.
6: But I have. He is not.
2: Nope.
6: But I have. But I have some Teddy Bridgewater stories. I remember.
2: Let's go.
6: There was a young kid in Minnesota that wanted an. I think it was an Xbox, and he went out and bought them an Xbox, and then his mother, he bought her a pink Cadillac when he found out she had breast cancer, and then he bought her a house, and I just thought that was so wonderful. What a human being he was, and I'll lay you odds that he put some money in Louisville Athletics in the new collective that they have for the NIL. And I'll bet you that he'll recruit players here that he thinks would help our program. And please do not put Isaac Brown in the same category as Michael Brown, Mikael Brown. That is an insult to Isaac. And I was wondering, do we know anything more about who's going to replace Peyton Siva? And that was a surprise to me, but I'm not really shocked. And I'll listen to your answers off the air. Thank you.
2: I appreciate that. Look, I would love to
5: tell
2: not
5: him.
2: Put them in the same
5: tell
2: category.
5: Him, Kathy.
2: We'll see.
5: Tell him, Kathy.
2: If the way Jeff sounded after day one.
5: It's a charged thing to say to me, though. Like, that's brings up specific emotions. It's raw. You better be damn sure is what I'm trying to say.
4: And Jeff's a tough love kind of guy. He knows he can do this in the public and get us on his side. And hopefully Isaac listens. But they're two vastly different people.
5: But yeah, he bought his mom a pink Cadillac and a house after he got his NFL contract.
2: Teddy is the model son.
5: Do you remember, and it might have been the same Xbox thing. No, there was a kid who invited him to his birthday party. Do you remember that?
2: I do.
5: There's that young kid who made the song.
2: Yeah.
5: Put it on the internet, inviting Teddy to his birthday party when he's playing in Minnesota, and he showed up. I mean, come on, man. Like, you know, I love that guy. It's amazing.
2: No one ever really saw Teddy anywhere when he was here.
5: Yeah.
2: Because he just was fine being home.
5: I think he had, like, a steady girlfriend the whole time and just was
2: I think somebody said they ran into him one time at had Red Lobster.
5: My man wanted to play Madden.
2: That's all I wanted to do was play Madden.

0: Well, I just want to play football.
1: Cheese biscuits.
0: Yeah, that's right. Well, cheddar bay biscuits.
1: Yeah.
0: Yeah, man. He just the man just wanted to play football, hang out with his teammates, go back to his dorm room, do his work. You know, play some Xbox, go back to work.
1: Make ridiculous throws to Damian Copeland and go on with his day.
0: Yeah, and Devontae Parker.
1: Everyone remembers the 2013 throw, kind of off one leg. Came on the heels of an absurd run on fourth down.
0: Yep.
1: In which he backed his guy
0: ran
1: over
0: backwards.
1: He pulled a guy backwards, dragged him across the first down line. But in 2012... eluded rushers and makes about a flat-footed, about a 50-yard throw
0: across the field
1: to Damian Copeland in the game that was here that was every bit as good.
0: Also, a couple to Devontae Parker, they had the winning touchdown, if I remember that correctly.
1: Yeah, that was catch and run.
0: Catch and run, yeah. It was not as long of a throw, but just multiple bangers in that game.
1: Darren mentioned, the getting hit the way that he did against Florida. It's hard, I think, to overstate how meaningful that play was, because it was clear that I think Florida thought we can make quick work of this team.
0: They were trying to punk us.
1: Yes, yeah. And it was like we'll physically intimidate them, and then they'll quit. And instead, I think Teddy popping right back up and making the throw. There's a third down conversion throw to Eli Rogers on that drive right after that hit. That it was like, oh no, we're in for it here. This guy's not getting rattled at all. And then it was on after that.
0: Mm-hmm.
1: It turns out actually it was Jeff Driscoll that got very rattled.
0: Very, very rattled.
1: Which led to one of the best moments in the history of this show when we had Preston Brown on. And we asked him, when did you know you were going to win the Sugar Bowl? And he said, the first time we watched Jeff Driscoll on film.
0: I remember after that game, we were in a suite at the hotel with some of the coaches were there talking. Like, they were talking about their film sessions leading up to the game. We were really confident, especially with our offense against their defense. There were holes everywhere, but obviously on the flip side, Driscoll.
1: Right.
0: That was more
1: of a mismatch than we knew.
0: We've got you beat on several levels here, and you better bring your A game. And they didn't. Maybe they did. Got beat.
1: There has not been a lot of chatter about what will be done with the spot left vacated by Peyton Siever going to St. John's.
0: Can I just say that I'm impressed that you remembered all the questions? Because sometimes for me, it's like I gotta Kathy, she's ready.
1: Yep.
0: Always when she calls and she's got four or five things she wants to talk about, and I'm like, all right, I'm trying to write them down, and I never get them all. So I appreciate you bringing back the Peyton point.
1: You want to know fandom right here? I'll give you fandom right here, Dave. Text into the UPS Jobs text line, 38-31-93-9. I saw Teddy at the Qdoba in Cardinaltown. I was behind him when he ordered the most odd bowl ever. I'll never forget it. No rice, pinto beans, extra queso fajita veggies, and extra sour cream. This guy remembers Teddy's order.
0: No protein?
1: We found something that made Dave think less of Teddy.
2: Potentially.
0: My man didn't get any steak or chicken or something. It is an odd order. I'll give him that. No rice. No rice in his bowl.
1: Nope.
0: Man. I live for rice in the Qdoba bowl.
1: Same.
0: I love rice.
1: They probably live for you to get the rice.
0: It's
1: the filler.
0: It's the filler. Give me another scoop of that rice.
1: They're pretty solid on rice at Qdoba, I'm sure.
0: Get a little scoop of rice there. Oh, yeah. You got to order double meat, but you don't order the double meat until they give you the first scoop. That's the secret.
1: Oh, you're right. That way they don't skimp you on two.
0: They don't skimp you on two. Yep. You're like, yeah, I want extra meat.
1: This is an experienced, expert level ordering insight.
0: Yeah. Like everybody at home.
1: No protein, Texas said, yeah.
0: Do not come out of the gate with extra meat. All right.
1: This is why Teddy ended up with such skinny knees.
0: Yeah, because he didn't need enough protein. He didn't need protein,
1: we figured it out, so.
0: You always order, I'll get steak. Then you let them pile on the steak, and then you say, let me get extra meat. And then they gotta go back to the well and pile it up. You don't give them those expectations, man. you too can be as fat as I am if you just listen to all my pointers on how to order at fast casual joints.
1: If it's at all meat related, Dave has
0: I have opinions.
1: Thoughts and opinions, yes.
0: And pointers.
1: Texture says the beans are the protein. Dave does not consider beans the protein.
0: I know beans are protein. I get it. But they're not.
2: When you go to Qdoba, that's not what you're...
1: There's protein in beans, but yes, beans but are not a protein.
0: That's exactly right. There is protein in beans, but beans in and of themselves are not a protein when you're ordering. Sorry. I will. I have to stand pat on that. You want a strong take from me today? Strong take.
1: I know you would have firm thoughts on that.
0: That's
1: for sure.
0: The firmest thoughts.
1: Was that all? I think that was everything, right? From Kathy?
2: I can't think of anything. If you forgot, we'll fill her out tomorrow then.
0: I think that touches everything.
1: Yes, Teddy took good care of his mom. I think that was a part of his appeal to everybody.
0: It was a golden age of like Louisville sports parents with Mama Rose and like Peyton Siva's dad. Everybody takes a picture with him. You know?
1: Yeah, right. Just Teddy Bridge. I mean, maybe more than anyone else. Maybe Luke. Never, ever, ever asked you to overlook or excuse anything like they ever did ever in their lives. Like not once. Ever.
0: Yeah.
1: Just like you said, handled every situation exactly right.
0: Yeah.
1: All the time.
0: With grace
1: and intelligence. Everyone loved him being there. Yeah. And no one was ever like, oh God, this guy.
0: No.
1: Ever. And that's pretty hard to do. And he didn't, and I guess sort of to add to the legend of it, like made it look very easy.
0: Effortless. Yeah. That's what I was
1: just like, I'm just Teddy Bridgewater and it's working out great for me.
0: Isn't that nice to just be you? Yeah. That's just who you are and you're great. What's that like?
1: And he'll continue to do good for the world.
0: Yeah.
1: I'm sure he'll go back to coaching.
0: Whether it's micro or macro, if I had to bet, he's probably back in high school coaching. Now that they've changed the rules. So if he pays for a kid's ride home, he doesn't get kicked out of coaching.
1: Let's get Kenny in here next. Kenny, welcome into Dry Bud. What's up?
3: Hey guys. I'm back calling about that Bosti shit in the Sugar Bowl. That's a classic. The Referee Association, or I don't know what they call themselves, when they line up new referees and they want to show them film of a classic targeting hit. That was it, man. It was targeting, you know, to nth degree, whatever. But boy, Teddy was a piece of work. And back in the day, I can remember I used to go out on signing night and watch films of all the guys they signed. And I remember Lamar watching film of him running through high school defenses and Teddy, my God, I kept thinking, wow, we got something here, Earnhardt. I wish they'd put that back in effect. Of course, they don't, you know, now they're getting players that are already in the college program, so it's all changed. But anyway, that was classic targeting. If you want to see a targeting hit, look it up, okay?
1: Appreciate it, Ken. It was targeting, but also like they were targeting him. You know what I mean? Like it was the definition of that, but also in very much intended to send a message and try to behead Louisville like in that game. And it, you know, given the way the end of the you could understand why Florida thought they could do that, or would at least try that. Teddy got beat up Teddy got beat up at the end of the year, and they didn't do anything to him.
0: No, they clearly didn't think that we belonged on the field with them. You know, their fan base took that tone. You know, Kirk Herbstreit took that tone. Everybody had that tone going into that game. Down to like Louisville fans went down to the game a couple days later, and we took over Bourbon Street on New Year's Eve. You know, the Florida fans drove up the day of. I realized they were a little closer, but it was a day trip for them. You know what I mean? There, it was a, we've been here

0: in the way that you would you really want your quarterback to be.
1: Yeah.
0: And it's, again, it's the one place where he's superior to Lamar in that way. And not every quarterback plays that way. So,
1: and Lamar had his moments, too. It's not a
0: criticism, but that thing, that Joe Montana kind of nothing makes me, nothing shakes me off of what I'm doing here. Yeah. And look, they didn't win every game. But every single time it came down to something, if you needed Teddy to do it, they did their part.
1: Mm-hmm.
0: Every single time.
1: That's right.
0: Damn Call of Duty.
1: Call to Duty.
0: That's what I said. Call of Duty.
1: Call to Duty.
0: Alzheimer.
1: You also got to pack your Roy Filons.
0: We packed a lot of Roy Filon and Teddy.
1: We did. Yeah, we did.
0: And thank God for that.
1: I just thought, I do miss the Charlie Strong answers to every press conference question, just to list the roster. Pretty
0: sure, I can name all the guys at that position.
1: Like, well, hey, how do you feel about your defensive line right now? Well, we got Roy Filon.
0: Speaking of. Here they are.
1: That's right.
0: What's Roy Filon doing these days?
1: That's a great question.
0: Eric, welcome into the drive-by. What's up?
2: What is up going on, guys?
0: Hey, man.
2: It's good to talk to you. Mark, good to talk to you, Dave. You getting ready, man?
1: Oh, I've been ready, man. I'm busting out of my skin here.
2: I was telling Spencer, 2 weeks, it starts. And that's going to be a day of a lot of scouting. I mean, you got North Carolina playing. You've got Virginia, NC State playing. I mean, a lot of it's going to be interesting to watch a lot of those games on that Saturday. So I cannot wait. Y'all know Teddy Bridgewater, man. He everything that everyone has said, I definitely second. Charlie Strong brought him in, highly recruited out of Miami. Of course, everybody knows that. But you look at, when Charlie Strong came in, where we were, when Crackthorpe had left, and I think that Teddy Bridgewater was instrumental in bringing us back along with Coach Strong. But of course, your quarterback, man, the team feeds off that. In the Sugar Bowl performance, I mean, no one gave Louisville football a chance against Florida. I mean, it was laughable. It was like, oh, you're going to beat, 50-10 or something? Well, we saw what happened. And that's an example where the score did not dictate the butt-whipping that occurred that day. And Bridgewater, man, that hit, oh my gosh. What was it, Bostic that did the hit and then got ejected for that? So, and just the giving, his giving nature. And, he was someone for the players of today to look up to and to try to model after, because he was all about football. I mean, he was all about studying the game. I remember that interview he did on ESPN College Game Day with Kirk Herbstreit. You know, he was going into the different types of strategies and things that he was, seeing. I think he was playing the college football game. But, Darren mentioned the Minnesota game. They were playing really well, drove him downfield, got him in really good position. That's before they moved into the indoor stadium. It was outdoor stadium. That kicker missed a field goal.
0: Yep.
2: But, Mark, you were talking about today, Clev Lubin is just emerging as the vocal leader on defense. So have you seen, or have y'all heard of any, is Keenholz taking that position off on offense? I mean, is there anyone specific on offense that's maybe bringing, becoming that vocal leader? And I'm looking forward to seeing the effects of Paul Petrino. I cannot wait. I mean, of course, we're talking about the tight ends. You just wonder how many other things he might have his hands in, whispering into the ear of the coaches. So, but can't wait, y'all. Good talking to y'all.
0: Appreciate it, as always. Bostic did not get ejected for that.
1: No, he didn't.
0: Yeah.
1: It was a personal foul, but it wasn't.
0: Right.
1: So the last I can see, you asked where Roy Filon is right now. He was on the staff at Wofford.
0: Wofford, yes.
1: But you know who the head coach is there now? We've already mentioned his name today.
0: We have?
1: Mm-hmm.
0: Is he your Army guy?
1: Mm-mm.
0: Oh, I don't know that.
1: Sean Watson.
0: What?
1: Yeah. You might recognize his wide receivers coach, Michael Lee Harris.
0: What?
3: Wasn't Michael Lee Harris coaching Miami Northwestern at one point?
1: And his running backs coach, Cinerese Perry.
0: Oh, my gosh. Cinerese Perry, Michael Lee Harris, and Roy Filon?

0: Yeah. Well, wow. Roy Phylon isn't there anymore, I don't think.
1: Oh, okay.
0: But a lot of guys that we know.
1: Sean Watson was the head coach there.
0: Sonoris Perry, Mike Lee, Harris. Caleb Fuller was a assistant here for a while.
1: I recognize that name.
0: Yeah. I mean, there's a lot of guys that I recognize on this staff. I don't know where Roy Phylon is now, but he was on that staff, I think, up until this past offseason.
1: Okay.
0: Before that, he was at UMass.
2: Which is more shocking to you, Mark, that Sean Watson's a head coach or that Ron Cooper's a head coach?
1: Mm. That's tough. I'll have to think about that. Probably Sean Watson.
0: You think?
1: Yeah, because he's...
0: He felt like a coordinator.
1: Yeah, that's really what it comes down to.
0: It's not necessarily an insult. He just felt like a
1: guy that was good at being that.
0: Yeah.
1: Those guys exist.
0: And he was very good at it. You know, sometimes people should just be coordinated. But Wofford, do you know where Wofford is?
2: It's in South Carolina.
0: You got it. Yeah, that was one of the schools that I sent my tape to in high school.
2: Did you hear back?
0: No. I didn't hear back from all of them, you know. I was going for those SoCon schools. I think that's what they're in. Or the Colonial.
2: I mean, whatever. They were SoCon. I don't know if they still are.
0: Colonial, SoCon, one of those.
2: Yeah.
0: Yeah.
1: All right, let's take a break. Eric asked a question about quarterbacks and Lincoln Kienholz and all that sort of thing. I'll tell you a little bit of what I saw and what I think out there on the other side today on their first day in pads here on the drive on the Thunderbolt. Right back.
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4: 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Tank Davis with his second of the game, his 32nd of the season, and he is the top slugger in single-season ACC history. 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
2: 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Phone lines are open, 8150-939-3831-939 for the UPS jobs. Text line, Texas says Teddy was the master of the look-off. Teddy, it's funny, it played very much, an underdog style. Like, he was not physically imposing. You know, he was not physically gifted. He was very much a Harris from Major League kind of he had to do everything technically right. He had to use every advantage he possibly could, but he did.
3: Vaseline, snot, Vagisil, is that what you're trying to tell me?
2: Yes. All right. Yeah, all that. He had to do every bit of that, but he did it reliably.
3: But he also, he was a hard worker. Like, he worked on his craft.
2: Yep.
3: And was, like...
2: prepared.
3: We say he's not physically gifted. We don't mean that he's not a very good quarterback, like, compared to an average... he's very physically gifted, but compared to quarterbacks that were as good as him.
2: He couldn't rely on that to overcome.
3: You're right. In college and pros, like, that's, he didn't rely on athleticism. He didn't rely on a cannon arm. You know, he perfected his craft as it was and was phenomenal at the things like the texter pointed out, like reading defenses, looking off defenses, all those things. Like, he rarely threw interceptable balls, but somehow had touch on everything. Like, every ball, whether it was a rocket over the middle or a 50-yard bomb, was eminently catchable. Like, receivers love playing with Teddy Bridgewater because he throws a catchable ball. You know, there was no yips on the short throws. You know what I mean? He just wasn't rocketing at your legs. Like, Lamar had to work on that a little bit, you know, with his touch on the shorter passes. And then when he got it, you know. And it's just to have touch on a, you know, 15 to 20 yard crossing pattern without floating it, it's not an easy skill to master. Because, you know, a lot of times when they try to throw those 15 to 20 yard routes, and they're like, I got to put touch on it, they float it.
2: Yeah. Aim it. My dad would say, don't aim it.
3: Right. Yeah. Instead of just having a naturally catchable ball, which is not something everybody's got. He was just so much fun to watch.
2: I will say today, again, the first time in full pads for everybody. So there was a lot more of that stuff, a lot more contact, and I think a lot of what you get to see in full pads, like, it's, you can practice in shorts and in shells. That's for 7-on-7.
3: Yeah.
2: You know, you can see who can run routes, who can cover, who can throw, who can't, all that sort of thing. This was much more of a look at what I think they're going to look like, and I'm not surprised to say that, like, full pads, like, Aquino's the best quarterback.
3: Yeah.
2: Like, he's going to be the starter and looks very comfortable in what they're doing. Made the kinds of throws that I think Jeff's hinted at, that they're going to need him to make. Second, third look, you know, standing in the pocket. You know, it's a constant tension for a guy that's athletic and mobile to sort of fight the urge, I think, to run under certain situations. But I thought that today he stood in there several times and made one in particular. I mean, a guy barreling right down on him, stood in there flat-footed, hit Jill Skinner, like, right in stride, and he dropped it, which is annoying. But it was the kind of throw that you're like, oh, That's it. It was,
3: yeah.
2: You know, they'll need him to make in the games. He's a really good quarterback.
3: The practice notes that Matt had the other day, if I recall correctly, he mentioned, like, the struggle with the one thing with Lincoln is making, like, stop making off platform throws, right? Like, that, like, the urge is to move around in the pocket, outside the pocket, and that can lead oftentimes to your feet not being set, you know, and that's maybe the one thing they're working on there. I love his skill set. And I thought in the spring when I saw him, like, when you're looking at all the quarterbacks back there, he was the one that looked the most mature. for obvious reasons. But his footwork looked right. You know what I mean? Like he looked confident and intentional with his movements, which I couldn't see the same. Say the same. Like there was obviously Briggs is very talented, but you know, freshman getting acclimated to the college game, it didn't look quite as polished, and Widener didn't either in the practices. Obviously, he looked great in the spring game. What did you get any read on Briggs today?
2: Look, he's the most physically gifted of all the quarterbacks.
3: Seems to be the most physically gifted he's recruited to this point.
2: Yes. Yeah, it can effortlessly really
3: ton of potential
2: rip there. It. Yeah. All three guys pretty mobile. And what I like about Jeff is I have no concerns about the offense making sense.
3: Yeah.
2: Because it was a for as good as the Louisville offense was when Bobby was here with Lamar and those guys, that they were really good, but like some stuff didn't totally make sense. Like it wasn't really well-rounded.
3: No.
2: Lamar was just obscene.
3: And I think Bobby got lazy with Lamar.
2: And I agree with that. I don't think we're going to have any of that.
3: Yeah.
2: With this group, RPOs, I think you're going to be a bigger part of what they do because you
3: have a threat.
2: Yeah. But also he's good at them. But play action stuff, a lot of stuff that I think if you look at Jeff's career, like they do a really, really good job. Every play is like a little bit of everything and trusting guys to sort of make decisions, but like getting teams to have to go sideline to sideline, sideline to sideline, sideline for everything, and then getting over the top of them on it. Like, there'll be more of that, I think, this year than any of the years he's
3: been. The offense clearly telling a story.
2: Yeah.
3: You know what I mean? That's I know it's a cheesy way of saying it, but that's always how I put it, is that, you know, you're crafting a narrative down the field, you know, where I'm doing this to set up this. I'm doing this to set up this, and I've done the last five plays to set up the bomb over the top. You know what I mean? Like, that's – it all has to make sense to me, you know, and oftentimes last year it was a little disjointed because we weren't getting what we needed to get out of the quarterback position, amongst other reasons, but that was the main one. I mean, and that's, I hate to keep hammering the kid, but that's the obvious biggest weak point we had last year on offense. Early in the season, I thought it was offensive line and Miller. And then by midseason, I was like, all right, the offensive line's doing better in some ways. Better run blocking, but so Miller, you know, and he doesn't operate well under pressure at all, you know, so any weakness from the offensive line is going to be devastating. I think that the combination of Lincoln's athleticism, what I think is an improved offensive line, especially if we can get Anwar back in the first half of the season, his mobility, the ability to scheme off that mobility, I think is going to keep the defense on their heels. And not able to pin their ears back, you know, and really have to be aware of everything going on. There's not a black hole quarterback as far as running the ball or passing the ball, you know, and you've got to respect Isaac. You've got to respect Trey Richardson. You've got a lot of people that can kill you.
2: It's actually pretty funny. If you watch the quarterbacks right now, like the fifth quarterback is a walk-on, and he would have the strongest arm on last year's team. Like, I'm positive that that's true. Like, they clearly flushed the quarterback room entirely and brought in – there's at least five guys that are, like, 6'3 or more, and all of them can rip it. Like, what we're not doing is being limited by what you can throw.
3: Yeah, which I know that drove
2: right.
3: Jeff crazy last year. We could see it.
2: Well, if nothing else, like, with this group, being able – like, having a strong arm, you know, there are wide throws you just have to be able to make to keep somebody honest.
3: Mm-hmm.
2: And you see it in practice, kind of boot actions and things like that, throwing from one hash all the way to the other sideline. Not necessarily, you know, 40 yards downfield, but 15 yards downfield. Like, you got to be able to make that throw and it not be intercepted. And all of them can. But Lincoln he's the best of them.
3: Yeah.
2: And so anybody, I think, who's... We've all been impressed with Widener and his stature and that sort of thing. And Briggs Terry, I think, is the same way. But there's a – it's almost corny, but, like, there's a there's a moxie to it that quarterbacks just have to have. And I think Lucchino's has that. Like, the players rally to him. It shows. And I'm not worried about that position.
3: And when you got a quarterback that will barrel over a dude on third and one.
2: And they're not even showing us that.
3: Inspire that, though. You know what I mean?
2: Like, the designed runs for him, mm-hmm. I'm positive those get installed when the practice is closed.
3: Yeah.
2: But you can see, like, there's nothing that he's limited from doing. And even if Isaac Brown is very, very limited, the running back is ridiculous.
3: Yeah. We're very deep there.
2: All right, let's take a quick break here. If you got more, if you got questions, I guess a couple other things that I wanted to mention here, including Mark Ivey talking after practice and seemingly very much like a defensive coordinator. We'll talk about that and more here. On the Drive on a Thunderbolt. Be right back.
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3: Can I hit you with a small redirect here?
2: Yes.
3: So, according to a football writer, Evan Sidery, I think is maybe how you pronounce his name. If the Colts can't find a trade for Anthony Richardson, he would become only the third quarterback drafted top five to be released before his fourth season begins. Do you know who the other two are?
2: Is Ryan Leaf one?
3: Yes.
4: Jamarcus Russell?
3: Yes.
2: What?
3: I didn't have to give you all hints or anything.
2: Bums.
3: The upset victory is that neither of them are Jets quarterbacks.
2: This is true. This is true.
3: We pass our trash. We got it.
4: Yeah, you guys traded Darnold after 3 years?
3: Yeah.
4: Because of Zach Wilson.
3: Yeah. Yeah, because of Zach Wilson. Yeah.
2: Mumps for the measles there.
3: It's more like months for the plague. Sam Darnold, even in his time in New York, was infinitely better than Zach Wilson.
4: He was seeing ghosts there.
3: He was seeing ghosts, but he was out for mono. You know, that my favorite graphic of all time is him, the NFL graphic of him pointing at the screen and says,
2: ghost.
3: Or Sam Darnold out.
2: Mononucleosis and seeing ghosts out
3: but
2: there.
3: But yeah, no, that became
4: both
3: an edited
4: meme. Separate Monday Night Football games.
2: Yeah. A lot going on in Sam Darnold's head.
3: We got a lot going on in the New York Jets quarterback room at all times. And simultaneously, nothing going on.
4: I know seeing ghosts was against the Patriots. Do you remember who the mononucleosis game was?
3: I don't. It all runs together. I wish I had a photographic memory on that. I do remember Sanchez eating a hot dog against the Raiders. A hot dog on the sideline. Crushing it. Trying to hide it.
2: That's usually for the red shirts or whatever, right?
3: Right. That's for the guys that are out. Injury.
2: By the way, earlier today, Kurt Cignetti was asked if he had any comment on Tommy McClellan, the athletic director at Purdue's comments from last
3: legendary season. Tommy McClellan.
2: Right. Kurt Cignetti said, not really.
3: I was about to say, did you just say no?
4: I thought it was going to be like, who's that?
3: The dude, like,
4: I don't concern myself with West Lafayette.
3: Right, but it's such an cell phone.
2: Who is Tommy McClellan?
3: It's such a cell phone that you don't have to do anything.
2: Right.
3: And you don't have to say anything. You just let it marinate because the guy got clowned from coast to coast for one of the most just...
2: Everyone roasted him for it.
3: Ill-advised
2: everyone.
3: Shots that he tried to take. Like, you are...
2: It was every bit as bad as Satterfield griping about Elsdown.
3: Oh, it was worse because it was more high profile, I think, with IU just winning a title 6 months ago.
2: And his introductory press conference.
3: Introductory. That's the only time you have, the only chance you get at a first impression. And your first impression was abysmal. Unless you come out and win titles next year. IU will probably win another one.
2: I think they're going to be good.
3: They're going to be really good again.
2: I've heard from some folks kind of getting around in different camps and that sort of thing that he gives people Saban kinds of vibes.
3: Yeah.
2: Just in terms of like being able to get every team every year to play it a certain way.
3: How did it take till he was like 60 before they pulled him out of James Madison? Like,
2: no, it's a great question.
3: I don't... That... always throws me when like you see so many young coaches that get these opportunities and Kurt Cignetti had to wait forever to get a Power 4 job.
4: Well, yeah, it was on Saban's staff and he decided to take a chance at IUP, Indiana University of Pennsylvania, and he's like, I'll take my chance there and work my way up that way. I mean, same with Chesney over at UCLA. He was a D2 coach a few years ago, slowly kept working his way up the ranks. Also, funny enough, going to James Madison at one point and to stop. So, everyone's journey is different to become a head coach. It's just really unique that the best coach in college football right now is Cignetti, and it's only been like 4 or 5 years at the highest level.
3: I mean, I realize, like, you look at his coaching record at IUP, and he won 9 games at least 4 out of his 6 seasons there. And his last year there, he was 10-2 and finally got the job. He gets a job at Elon, Phoenix. He goes 8-4, 6-5.
2: No one in the history of Earth has ever said, and then he finally gets the job
3: right.
2: at Elon.
3: Right.
2: His big break.
3: Elon. The Elon Phoenix.
4: Are right. they also SoCon or are they CAA?
3: Colonial.
4: Colonial.
3: Yeah, Elon is the Colonial. Yeah, I know that. And then moves
2: That's
3: on to James Madison.
2: Me, but.
3: Moves on to James Madison and...
2: Elon is also Colonial.
3: But like he goes 14-2, 7-1, 12-2 when they're in FCS.
2: Yeah.
3: And then moves up and obviously keeps it going, 8-3, 11-1. Like, I don't know. It's wild to me that a guy that was this good. I realize it's not eye popping for the first several years of his career, but he still had like enough. He had a couple of double digit win seasons when he was at IUP. Gets the call for Elon. Then moves on to James Madison. James Madison makes the transition to FBS. And he finally gets a look at a Power Four school, and he doesn't blink. He tells you what he's going to do, and he comes up and he does it. Like, I don't know, man. And that's the thing. Like, a guy like that who takes his chances and goes and coaches at an IUP, like, you know, I can do this. I'd rather take a head coaching job now and prove myself. It's like the complete opposite of KP. Like, you know, like just pass up jobs where you can prove yourself and get a job organically, you know, the way to earn it, show it on the field, move your way up. And he didn't get a head coaching job until he was in Power Four until he's, what, 63?
4: Especially at, like, the D2 level, like, their resources sometimes is worse than some elite yeah. high school facilities.
3: Yeah.
4: Like, it's not a glamorous lifestyle to have. And he's like, I don't care. I'll take my... Like, he gave up the SEC and coach under Saban to do this, and that's noble.
3: Doing the math, I mean, he was 49 when he got his head coaching job at IUP. He was already, and maybe that was part of it. He's always already a little older getting his first head coaching gig. But man, IU really, they rolled the dice and they killed it.
2: And we're all paying the price for it.
3: We really are. We really are. I know it's all like it's all red. Hindsight's 20/20 or 50/50 if you're parent.
2: God, we're never gonna let that go.
3: I love it. It's one of my favorite.
2: Right, no need to, right?
3: But man, how does the guy hide that long? You know, just working his way up the ranks. You had a future national championship coach at Indiana, who was coaching at IUP for 6 years before he finally got the call to go to Elon.
2: And when Louisville played them when he was at James Madison, I wasn't like. You know.
3: Blown away.
2: Yeah. I didn't feel like this, you know.
4: That's back when Sat was working fools.
3: Just give him a little bit of resources. And he said, Google me. You know?
2: Well, the thing for me is when I watch them, like, it's not, there's nothing gimmicky or especially quirky about what they do. They do the same stuff everybody else does. He just gets through. On consistency at a level that I think we're around here absolutely dying for.
3: Mm-hmm.
2: And it does feel like that messaging here is coming down from the top and players multiple today mentioned that very thing, knowing that the season really rides on being consistent at a way that obviously Indiana kind of nailed that away. At an unheard of level last year over a longer season than anyone's ever played.
3: Yeah. I mean, the dude, he was the recruiting coordinator for Saban.
2: Yeah.
3: During his first stretch of success at Alabama.
2: Yeah.
3: And I realized that was before it became a coaching factory, you know, and everybody was getting head coaching jobs from his staff. But man, I feel like that would be enough to get a better opportunity than IUP, being the wide receivers coach and the recruiting coordinator. Like, maybe he didn't want to take a coordinator job, you know, somewhere and, like, take that route. He just wanted his own program at that point because he had been an assistant for a long time before that at a bunch of different schools, like NC State under Chuck Amato, you know, Temple. He was at a lot of different places. He coached Phillip Rivers. He recruited Russell Wilson at NC State. I mean, this is a guy who's been around for a long time, and he finally got a shot. You just don't see that very often, a guy getting his first, like, big job. If at the time you would even consider Indiana a big job, but it's a Power 4 job, at 63. And immediately taking them to their first 11-win season, first 10-win season, first 11-win season, and then winning a national championship, going 16-0 and curb-stomping Alabama on the way there. Like, just, it really is.
2: I love him as long as he's doesn't make problems for Louisville.
3: Well, I think that we should invite those problems, because if we got IU problems, it's in the playoff.
2: That's true.
3: You know, true. I mean, obviously there's recruiting and everything like that, but on the field, if we have IU problems, because they're not going to schedule us.
4: Yeah, you know,
3: they're not
4: going to
3: schedule any more Power Four schools. we're gonna, like, if we have IU problems, we got Cignetti problems. It's because we're playing them in December and January, and I'm okay with that.
2: He is a unique problem for the powers that be in college football, which I think we love for right now.
3: Yeah.
2: And there's certainly, I think, no feeling that they are succeeding at Louisville's expense.
3: No.
2: And so I'm here for it.
3: The disturbing part about it for me is he has shown an ability to maximize and identify talent. And now he's got a bag. Now he's got a war chest. And he's getting these guys out of high school. Like, he could really be putting something special together there. I mean, he's already won a title. But you know what I mean? Like, a long-term, for as long as he wants to coach. Because this is him. I mean, he did the first year bringing in a recruiting class that wasn't like a top 5 or 10 transfer class. He brought in 13 or 14 guys from James Madison. And it was much the same last year. He brought in some high-profile guys like Mendoza and a couple other guys. And it was definitely higher profile than his first transfer class. But it still wasn't the one guys were talking about. It was like a top 5 or 10 recruiting class. He turned that into a national championship team. Now he's got the bag. And he's able to get these guys out of high school, 5 stars. He's already done it. In addition to bringing in a higher caliber of player in the transfer portal, Hoover was one of the most sought-after quarterbacks in this transfer class. Like, I wouldn't bet against him. Anybody who's expecting him to take a step back, I mean, there might be a step back from 16-0 in national champions, but if you expect him to fall off the radar, I don't know. It's a bad bet.
2: I don't know anybody that's predicting that.
3: No. Some people think it's fluky, and I just don't understand how you could.
2: And some people are the athletic director at Purdue.
3: Right.
2: All right. Hour number two in the books here. When we come back, Dave, a new playoff format is being socialized.
3: Yay.
2: Meeting the other dogs at the dog park. We'll talk about that on the other side here. On the Drive on a Thunder.
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6: I'm Nick DeLuca. Training camps continuing. Cowboys getting a deal done with Quinnen Williams. Dallas star defensive tackle agreeing on a three-year, $105.9 million extension with $63.35 million fully guaranteed at signing, $101 million in total guarantees. Cowboys traded for Williams at last year's trade deadline, coming over from the Jets, four-time Pro Bowler and first-team All-Pro, had 2.5 sacks and 53 tackles in 15 games in 2025, his lowest sack total since his rookie year back in 2019. It's the third-largest contract ever for an NFL defensive lineman and most guaranteed money for a defensive lineman. Williams joining defensive tackles Jalen Carter and Jeffrey Simmons, getting deals done this offseason. Elsewhere, the NFL will allow head coaches to designate a member of their sideline staff to initiate replay challenges. Head coaches had been the only members of a team that can declare a challenge, now can be assigned to someone else. Rule change not requiring ownership approval.
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1: Biggest Biscuit, also known as Dave Skull.
2: 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Phone lines open, 8150-939. 3831-939 for the UPS jobs text line. Dave, one of my favorite, it's not my favorite, it's one of my least favorite, terms that has emerged over the last like year or so is Ross Dellinger or Heather Denich or somebody saying that a new college football playoff format is being socialized. Like,
3: can't just say discussed.
2: Introduced. It's got to be like this college football playoff format. It humps everybody the first time it meets them. We're trying to socialize them, get them used to everybody. First time he sees people, he pees. You know, like what? Like it's wild, and we have to like get it used to being around the public.
4: I love that they just cracked the thesaurus out. It's like we can't keep saying discuss or talks about. Let's find a new
2: debated.
4: Word.
2: Debated.
3: Yeah, well, they're
4: socialized.
3: I understand they're trying to say like they're taking the temperature on it. Basically, is what they're saying because it's not really exactly discussed. You know, they're just testing the waters with it. Is what it always comes off to me with socialized, trying to get people used to it.
2: But usually when you say something being socialized, it's like you're getting it used to people.
3: Yes.
2: Not people used to it.
3: Yeah, it's silly. I agree.
2: Trying to keep this dog from jumping up on everybody.
3: That's right.
2: College ball playoff keeps smelling everybody's butts.
3: Yeah.
2: Chill out.
3: You got to send the toddlers to daycare. You know what I mean?

0: get around people that aren't their family.
1: It's a weird way of talking about things. Nevertheless,
0: Dave, some formats are hornier than others, Mark, and you need to make sure that they get socialized.
1: I'm so that I didn't want to step on any of that. I know where it's going.
2: One of these formats will be sexful, though.
1: That is exactly right.
0: We know that. Is Philip Rivers the most sexful quarterback of all time?
1: I was thinking, yeah.
0: Yeah, you would have to think so, right?
2: Quarterbacks, yes. Players, yeah. Is Roger Cromartie.
1: Yeah.
0: God bless him.
1: He has. With a quiverful. Yeah.
0: Does Roger Cromartie have more kids than Cromartie? Because Cromartie was the one who
2: got... Was it Cromartie that
0: had
2: 14?
0: It was Antonio Cromartie that got confused about his own kid's name.
1: Text, I socialized my puppy at Paul's and Home Depot. They should take the playoff there. get this playoff at Shots and take him to the dog park like everybody else.
0: All right, what's the format? Let's go.
1: So it's important for everybody to keep in mind in discussing this that ESPN owns the whole playoff and very much wants to keep it that way. And that there's a threshold of expansion that would require them to sort of open that back up. And that, look, it's the only sport that really does it this way. Like the NFL, all the networks show playoff games, and all the networks eventually get to host the Super Bowl on their network. And the ESPN does not want to do that. And if you've ever wondered why it feels like Tony Petitti comes up with ideas that originate with the Big Ten that sound weird or counterintuitive or just like something no one is really asking for, it's because he's asking for Fox, who owns the majority of the Big Ten network. He's not asking because there's like some sort of popular uprising for any of this, because there is no popular uprising for Iowa. There isn't.
0: Petitti, like the father of the 24 playoff, like yes. Team playoff. That's what we're talking about. No, that nobody wanted, that nobody really still wants outside of the conference heads of a couple of conferences. And really, I feel like the ACC and the Big 12 are really just like, all right, whatever. Just shut up about it. Fine. Like, we'll sign on as long as you don't have minimum thresholds for your Big 10 and SEC schools. That's what it felt like to me.
1: So what is being kicked around now, Dave, is something that would make the playoff a little bigger, but allow ESPN, I think, to keep its hold on everything, which is what they want. Ross Dellinger says that ESPN is talking to the college football playoff leaders about a 16-team format with four play-in games for the final four spots. According to the article here, it says, in other words, those play-in games would make it a 20-team format with four of them basically being like before, right? So like, you know,
0: they wouldn't be counted as playoff games? Okay. Yeah. So it's kind of a workaround.
1: Yes, it's kind of a way of splitting the difference there.
0: Mm-hmm.
1: But ESPN, I think, seems really dug in that they do not want to do a 2014 playoff because that would require them to open things up. And let's be realistic. It would be a dramatic shift in like what seasons mean.
0: Yeah.
1: Because it would almost assuredly mean no more conference championship games. And the SEC is not only are they dug in on ESPN, but that game really works for them.
0: Yeah. They make a lot of money on it.
1: They make a lot of money. A lot of people watch it. It's meaningful to fans, and they're not in a huge hurry to give that up. And like, quite frankly, I don't blame them.
0: Yeah. Isn't the threshold 16?
1: More than 16. Once you go past 16.
0: Essentially, these four games would not be considered part of the playoff. That's the workaround here. That they would be play-in games, and while they're postseason games, they wouldn't technically be a playoff berth until you win those games into the field. Yeah. That's the workaround.
1: They'd be play-in games, but not
0: part of the playoff bracket.
2: This is stupid.
0: Yeah.
2: Just call it a playoff game.
1: Right now the SEC does not want to go past 16 at this point. The Big Ten still dug in for a 2014 playoff.
0: But they're doing it only because it's not beyond 16 in name only.

0: Because technically it's still four more games. You know, like it's still 20 teams in the postseason. It's just that because of a technicality, you're saying they're playing games instead of playoff games because they're not part of the main bracket yet. You're still expanding it to 20 teams. They're just retaining the rights for their corporate partner, their broadcast partner. That's it. So it's really, at the end of the day, just about that.
1: Like, how would you brand that? Are you going to brand it as a CFP play-in game?
2: Yeah, probably.
1: Because, like, at least the first four, when it was the first four, made sense, and it was still considered a tournament berth for those schools, and you got to see you had a tournament win if you won a game there.
0: Yeah, it was the opening round.
1: Yeah, which was cool for the 16 seeds that, like, rarely win games. It's like, okay, at least they, you know, get a tournament win under their belt, and, like, for those schools, it means a big deal to them.
0: Yeah, Binghamton or Prairie View A&M gets a tournament win. Yeah.
1: Yeah, but, like, this is like, if you lose the playing games, are you, do you just go to a bowl game, or is your season over there? Like, have you,
0: it feels like your season would be over, right?
1: It should be.
0: Because the bowls will,
1: they'll be filled.
0: They'll all be filled.
1: Unless you, like, have it, like, schedule that first weekend of December.
0: The bowls all have tie-ins. Like, they're going to reserve a spot for, because they don't know who's going to lose those games.
1: You know,
0: if it's an SEC team versus a Big 12 team,
1: yeah,
0: you can't just take whichever one loses because there's usually conference tie-ins, and they have that whole rigmarole where they go down the line, you know, with the slots and which bowl has priority and all that stuff, and they can't hold a spot in the Citrus Bowl for Tennessee in case they lose to Arizona State or Louisville.
1: And plus, if you're the school that lost those games, you don't want to play again.
0: Right. You've already played a meaningful postseason game. Are you going to go play a meaningless one? No. I don't think that that would be part of this at all. I feel like that would be the be-all, end-all. That's what you're playing for. So, I don't know. It just sounds like another thumbs down from me. Just make it 16. If that's what you want to do, just make it 16. I like 12. But if you need expansion, let's not, you know, speed right by this. Let's expand it to the next logical spot and see how we feel about it. Eventually, we're just going to end up with 36 teams.
1: And the G5 will still get one spot.
0: That's right. And they'll be lucky to get it too, Spencer.
1: Because I could be on board for a 20 or 24 team if you guaranteed every conference an automatic bid.
0: Right.
1: Like you do for basketball. You do for literally every other,
2: like,
1: Division One,
2: even the Group of Five conferences.
1: Yes,
2: no, it's not.
1: I think they deserve.
0: Oh, I say they won't ever do it.
1: No, they won't.
0: But
1: if you could give me, I would be on board if you guaranteed every conference one bid, like every other sport gets.
0: You would get some ass teams in there, though. You would, for sure.
1: Teams of the college basketball tournament.
0: You're right, but there's a lot more of them. You know what I mean? Like there's this cannon fodder in the NCAA tournament. You know, with ones and 16s and twos and 15s, usually, with some exceptions. Like, there's just such a limited field. Even with 24, you're still at a smaller percentage of the field than you have in some other sports. You know, at 24 would probably put it right about where it is.
2: It's hard for me to imagine how this would really help a lot, though, like Louisville. Because let's say you agree to this 16 team playoff that's really 20. If I over under half teams that are 5 seed or lower ever winning the thing.
0: Yeah.
2: What would you?
0: Ever? Over.
2: Okay, in 10 years.
1: I mean, Ohio State was an 8 seed.
2: Yeah, but that was under the format that they quickly got rid of.
1: Yeah, that's right? True. I think they would be like the 5th seed overall.
2: They're like the 3rd best team in the country.
1: Yeah.
0: Yeah. I don't know. I'm still of the mind that like a 6, 7, 8 team is gonna win some games.
1: Miami was a 10 last year, and they played for their championship.
2: I still don't think the teams that you would get down at that end, like it's
0: now. If you say beyond 12, I'm with you.
2: Okay,
0: yeah. Right, if you get down there, like right. Beyond 12, I'd say no.
2: So I put it maybe a little too.
0: You put it a little too high. You know, like if you put it at every team that's gonna be added to this playoff.
2: Okay. Yeah.
0: Yeah, under a 0.5.
1: Yeah, I believe we'd be lucky to see one of them playing in the Final Four.
0: Right. I think that's probably accurate. And I know the thing about this is, would the auto bid for the ACC be in the main field, or would it be in a play-in game, if it's appropriate? Would the G5 team be in the main field, or would their automatic bid be in a playoff game? I think I know the answer to that, and I don't like it. You're making them play another game for the right to get in the field when they already were given a spot here. You know what I mean? Like, it's just anything above 16 is stupid to me.
2: I agree with that.
0: You know, 16 seems right to me. Like, if you're going to expand it, that's it. It's still less than 10% of the teams in college football in Division 1A, FBS, whatever you want to call it. Like, it's 140 teams, one in every 11 make the playoff.
1: I just don't get, and I've had this view for a while, like, the need to change the format when you kept the other systems in place forever. You kept the two-team system in place forever. You get the four-team playoff in place for 10 years, essentially. Yeah. And then you get 12 years. Like, we got to keep changing the format every year.
0: Yeah.
1: Like, can we keep this for a decade and then reevaluate it?
0: Like, 16 teams would be like 11 or 12% of the teams in college football, somewhere around there. That's fine. Anything more than that, you're watering it down, you're bringing in teams that don't have it. Not only do they not have a chance to win the title, they probably don't have a chance to win a game. You know what I mean? Like, or it's just at 12, with the way it's right now with the 5 seed playing the 12 seed, there's a chance most years that the 12 seed could maybe beat the 5. Or the 11 can beat the 6. The 10 can certainly beat the 7. We saw it last year. You know, like that. Those things are realistic to me. And you never know. Maybe they catch lightning in a bottle and they win another game. You know, but once you get in the top 4 teams, that's where like the cream rises to the top, usually. But we saw last year with Miami, they make it all the way to the championship game as a 10 seed that some people didn't think should be in the tournament.
1: Like, if you keep the 12-team playoff as it is with one G5 spot, let's say it's in place for the next 5 to 10 years. Let's say 10 for argument's sake. Over under half one G5 team pulls off an upset in the playoff. I tend to lean over. I think eventually it will happen that a G5 team beats the number 5 seed, because it happens in the regular season all the time.
0: I agree.
2: Do you think, because we've never seen this with the NCAA tournament, quietly maybe, but opt-outs?
0: For play-in games?
2: Playoffs that are that big?
0: It's a long road.
2: Because like that, to me, that's where you've gone too far. If anyone would ever even consider that or mention it or bring it up, then like clearly these are games that don't mean as much as you think they do.
0: Right, the play-in games,
2: inherently,
0: you would need to win 5 games to win the national title if they had a play-in round. That's a lot.
2: It's a lot of games. Well, and the biggest challenge to any of these, of course, is the schedule.
0: Mm-hmm.
2: And the fact that you are probably going to try and always schedule these games where there's no overlap with the NFL, because they get all the eyeballs.
0: Yeah.
2: And they're like, where are those dates?
1: Yeah, the calendar has been a problem for the last couple of years. And the way the calendar is now, you have the championship game being played in late January, because you can't play on the weekends because of the NFL. And the way January 1st has fallen, you've been trying to shift the schedule around that. It's like, I think January 27th or so is the championship game for next season. That you gotta, I mean, eventually I think you scrap conference championship games, you move Army Navy to that weekend, and then you can schedule, you have a sort of manageable schedule.
0: Good luck selling that to the SEC. I don't know.
1: It's gonna be hard to determine who's conference champion because of the lack of interplay. That's and everything. Right. It's already hard to schedule two teams to get into that game. We saw the ACC last year.
0: 16 teams doesn't make it longer. You just have everybody playing the first weekend.
2: Yeah, yeah. It doesn't add a week.
0: That's what I'm saying. Like, I feel like that's the logical next step. If you're going to expand it, which you absolutely under no circumstances have to, but if you're going to, make it make sense. You don't have to make this thing, you know.
2: Well, it's untenable. Obvious. It's obvious that no one is kicking around any specific idea because there's like popular demand for any of this. We are letting nerds, we are letting suits who don't understand a lick. It's the smartest thing Josh Pate said in a really, really long time, that the people making all the decisions for the postseason format in college football don't have a clue why any of

0: when teams rest their players.
1: Mm-hmm.
0: And you get the equivalent of the NFL's Week 18.
1: Yeah.
0: Because there's a size to the postseason that you can implement that will bring that.
1: Yeah.
0: And you've butted up against it with a couple of these proposals, but you're close. And the minute that happens, it's different.
1: Yeah.
0: It won't have the juice that college football has always had. And that doesn't mean that we won't watch a lot of it, but it'll be different.
1: But people like that are screaming about the regular season being de-emphasized will actually have a point when you get to that point. Like, right now, I don't buy it. Because, yeah, sure, losing one game isn't devastating, but, you know, there's still four byes. And you're just moving the target down a little bit where every single regular season game still counts because you go 9-3, and what have you done to yourself? You know, it's just now you can go 11-1 and 10-2, and the SEC can still make the playoffs. Same with the Big Ten, not necessarily with the ACC. But, like, I think it's a little overblown saying that it's de-emphasized now, but you expand this playoff anymore, especially past 16?
0: I mean,
1: you invite that stuff.
0: A team at 10-0 is going to be like, what's in it for us these last couple of weeks? And that sucks. I do not want that. Nobody wants that.
1: And I don't
0: that.
1: Think you'll ever see that in, like, Ohio State, Michigan. The Iron Bowl.
2: Especially if you had still. Like, let's say it is 16, so that you go, everyone plays that first round, top eight, get to host a game. I think depending on where you are, like, if you're 10-2, number one in the country, I could totally see them not resting, but taking it easy, because, like, we can afford one loss, but not two, to stay in the hosting territory. And especially every other game is a neutral site game. Like, if you got two hosting opportunities, if you were top four, I could see the incentive to not rest players. It all kind of depends on how they change the format. If they expand it, just like, oh, we're going to keep bowl games as the de facto quarterfinals, semifinal games.
0: I don't know why we have to do that either. Play them games at home. Bowl games don't mean nothing to me, dude.
2: I think at least each team should get, like, the punishing the top four with no home games. I think everyone should be guaranteed it if you're a top eight, one home playoff game.
1: I love the on-campus games.
2: Like, I get the pageantry.
1: Let's go full send.
2: Like, I get the pageantry with the Rose Bowl and, like, the Sugar and all those other games, but
1: I know they don't want to get rid of it, you know, and I'm just saying, like, semifinals and finals, sure, but they have six of those games now, so they all have to be assigned to rounds and just whatever. It's just a title to me. To me, it's the semifinals and the finals. Like, it's...
0: I don't like college football being the field where we're having proxy network wars.
1: Yeah.
0: This is not a programming battle.
1: They just keep messing with my sports with all these other things, you know. I mean, we just had the World Cup in FIFA. It's much the same. You know, they're fighting for the soul of soccer at this point because he spearheaded the expansion to 48, you know, which it was fun in a lot of ways. It wasn't as much of like – it watered down the first couple rounds a little bit, but there were so many small countries that put up a fight that it was fun to watch, you know. And now Infantino tried to sell off a piece of the World Cup, which is for no reason. They have billions of dollars in reserve. They make billions of dollars. There was no need for capital. Like, there was no real reason to sell off a piece of the World Cup unless he was getting a little sugar on the side, which I'm sure he was. Like, there's just no reason for it. And there's really no logical reason to expand this playoff except for money for certain entities. And that just sucks. Like, you can ruin the sport with it. They did it with conference realignment, and they made it this unnatural behemoth conferences. And now they're doing it with a playoff that's really cool right now. But, like, it's so cool that they just have to change it. Like, oh, that's so cool. We can make it bigger and make more money out of it. And we can obviously put more Big Ten teams in and more SEC teams in. We need a bigger piece of this pie, and we need to make the pie bigger. So, you know, at some point, you're going to water it down.
2: I mean, they've changed the format every year. They went from, you know, first year was, okay, conference champions get a bye to scratch that, top four teams get a bye.
1: Which I was okay with that.
2: Which I was fine with, but then this year you have the provision where if Notre Dame's a top 12 team, they automatically qualify if they're at 12 and they would have been jumped by someone. And the G4 team, or Power 4 teams, excuse me.

0: have an automatic bid. So, like, last year Duke would have been a playoff team despite going 8-5 during the season. Yeah. So you got those provisions in this year.
1: All right. We'll take a quick break here. Someone at CBS did not get the memo that Will Stein is the next Kurt Cignetti. We'll talk about that on the side here. On the drive, on the Thunderbolt.
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3: Rebound, that'll do it. The Cards with a night night to the Huskies. They defeat UConn for the first time in the last 17 meetings. Final score, Louisville 78, Connecticut 69. The 17-game losing streak to the Huskies. No more as Jeff Wall's first win against UConn in 15 tries.
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1: Biggest Biscuit, also known as Dave Skull.
2: Welcome back into The Drive here on 93.9 The Ville. Dave, I know a lot of us have noticed the unbridled optimism with our friends to the east, especially after SEC Media Days. And it's funny when that when someone punctures that, and I think you'll enjoy this. Cody Nagel with CBS Sports notes that FCS Power Four upsets are becoming very rare.

0: with teams, you know,
1: able poaching their rosters every year.
0: For sure. And really, I think the like all the teams at the bottom just getting better. Like, it really doesn't happen that often. You can at least get your roster up to a level where that doesn't
1: bottom
0: happen.
1: Bottom of Power Four.
0: Yeah. Like, the worst teams you can think of don't even do it anymore. It's been quite a while since it doesn't happen that often.
2: I think last year there was four total FCS or FBS and none in the Power Four conferences. Right.
0: 60-0 last year. 58-0 the year before. 52-1 the year before for the Power Four.
1: What was the one?
0: I don't even remember.
2: Probably Stanford or something.
0: Yeah, probably.
1: It might have been Stanford, actually.
0: UC Davis or something. Yeah.
2: Sac State, maybe?
0: Yeah, could be.
1: I think you're right.
2: I feel like I remember Stanford losing in one of those
0: games.
2: There's
0: been two in the last 4 years. 52-1, 53-1 in 2022, 52-1, and then 58-0, 60-0. After there being 38 of them for between 2006 and 2021. So Cody goes through and lists a couple of opportunities where he thinks it might happen. Where you have a preseason ranked FCS team versus a gettable Power 5 team. The first game that he has is South Dakota State, who's number 3 preseason, and we know pretty standard. The Jackrabbits, pretty good. At Northwestern, which, okay, I get that. He has North Dakota at Nebraska. North Dakota's preseason number 10. He has number 17, Austin Peay, at Vandy. Vandy with gonna be a freshman five-star quarterback there. Mm-hmm. That's new. And then he has number 9, Youngstown State, at Kentucky.
1: There you go. There it is.
0: He says it would be quite the buzzkill in Lexington if the Will Stein era opened with a loss to Youngstown State.
1: I'd say so.
0: Expectations are high after Kentucky landed a top 10 transfer portal class, but first-year coaches have learned the hard way that talent alone doesn't guarantee immediate success. The Penguins are bringing back reigning Walter Payton Award winner Bo Brungard. That's the Heisman of the FCS. He put that in there. The FCS equivalent of the Heisman. After an impressive 2025 season where he threw for 3,234 yards and 26 touchdowns. And 1,468 rushing yards and 27 more scores on the ground. Holy crap.
1: That's a pretty good line.
0: 5,000 yards of offense. How did he still stay there?
1: How did he stay there? They got a bag up at Youngstown State.
0: For that guy.
1: They got a booster for one guy. Dude. Yeah.
2: Jim Trestle's like, I can pay for one
0: I
2: player.
0: Got this, exactly.
1: $2 million for one guy.
0: For him.
1: The rest of the roster.
0: Please.
1: $50,000.
0: He says Kentucky will have the talent edge, but Youngstown State has the quarterback. Who can make this uncomfortable?
1: A little cold water on this.
0: You think? No one's calling.
1: Don't tell the boys from that podcast. I don't know. They all had them beating Youngstown State.
0: JC is not having it.
1: That's right. They all had them beating Youngstown State, amongst others, like Alabama, Florida, Tennessee, Louisville. They got them all. So that 2024 upset was, or 2023. Three was Sacramento State over Stanford.
0: There you go.
2: Okay.
0: Pac-12 Sacramento State, right?
1: Yeah.
2: Yeah, Pac-12 now. No, Mountain West.
1: Are they Mountain West? They're MAC.
2: They're MAC.
1: Northern Illinois. Northern Illinois is Mountain West. Sac State is MAC.
2: Yeah, we went across the entire country of power.
1: We sure did.
0: By the way, this Brungard guy has an hour-long highlight video from last year on YouTube.
2: We're going to be
1: sounds like he had a lot of highlights.
0: He's fantastic.
1: Oh, man.
0: I'm telling, I've never. Stoops made me hate Youngstown State. I'll be rooting for these boys.
2: Oh, I was going to root against Kentucky. So.
0: Yeah, I know, but this would be extra fun. Like,
1: that would be, dude. I gotta tell you, guys, God.
2: This is the next Cam Ward.
1: To quote Andy, I wouldn't be able to stand up for four or five hours. Like, if that happens, I'd have to honestly, call my doctor. Man, I would have to call my doctor. Like that, I don't concern myself as much with what's going on in Lexington, but that would be just. After this offseason of hype train,
0: yes,
1: it would be the absolute most amazing train derailment.
2: I would hate listening to TJ that night to see what Strebel has to show up at some point.
1: Monday, we might just simulcast Strebel's show if that happens.
2: So Youngstown's opening weekend?
1: Yeah, sure, we've got Ole Miss to talk about. But
0: a lot of people, by the way, really don't understand why they are the Penguins.
1: Mm.
0: And I don't either. I don't know.
1: I knew that. Probably because it's so notable. I don't really know why.
0: Not native to Ohio that I'm aware of.
1: No.
2: Yeah, I'm not.

0: They are
1: up on FCS nicknames origins.
0: The far southern hemisphere, as far as I know, all penguins.
2: This guy looks fun as hell.
0: I can't wait.
2: This could be fun.
0: What year hammer the overs on this guy for that game?
1: Yeah, what year is this quarterback? Does he have eligibility for the season?
2: I don't know, but he can run. He's like a strong kid. Like that would. I'm trying to think of things that could be funnier than this entire offseason.
0: There won't be anything funnier.
2: Of just Nick Roush nonstop to this.
0: Just the Stein.
2: The first time one of them KSR guests is back, guess we should just bring the red jerseys back to practice.
0: Like, this is the forlorn surrender that would happen if they lose
2: because
0: that game.
2: Because you have to know on some level, Mark Stoops' little heart would gross.
0: Buddy.
2: If they lost to Youngstown.
0: He was, don't look so bad now, huh?
2: Can you imagine whatever tweet Vince Merrill will have in drafts for Youngstown if they were to beat? It's like, oh my God.
1: This is the gift from WKU. They're supposed to be SEC.
0: Big Dog would be eating. He would be eating in public.
2: So that'd be our first chance to use because of me.
0: Yeah.
2: Right?
0: Yeah.
2: Like right off the. Oh, God, guys. Let it happen.
0: So the one upset.
2: Last year?
0: From 2022.
2: Okay. Can you give us a hint?
0: You've mentioned the school.
2: Mm.
1: Was it also Stanford again?
0: No, the Big Ten.
2: Northwestern?
0: Lost to in-state Southern Illinois.
1: I don't remember that game at all.
0: No. 2021 was a hell of a year. There were four FCS teams that knocked off Power Four teams.
2: In what year?
0: In 2021.
2: Oh, 2021. Okay.
0: Can you name any of them?
2: Didn't
1: I'm going to assume James Madison, because they were still FCS at that time, is what? One of them that
0: no.
1: pulled off the win.
2: Wasn't no. 2021 is did was Jacksonville State, Florida State?
0: Mm-hmm.
2: Well, that was still FCS then, right?
0: Mm-hmm.
2: Yep, that was one. Remember that one?
0: That's one.
1: Was Georgia Southern Florida that year too?
0: No,
2: that was before that.
0: One was a ranked matchup, or the Power Four team was ranked.
1: Oh, Eastern Washington over Washington.
0: Montana over Washington.
1: Montana over Washington.
0: Yeah. And Washington was number 20.
2: Yikes.
1: I think Washington lost to Eastern Washington where they were like 25 one year.
0: The other two were losses to in-state schools by the Power Four teams.
2: Old Dominion, Virginia Tech?
0: Mm-mm.
2: No?
1: Dang. I think ODU was FBS at that point.
2: Then, okay.
1: I think they moved up before the last game. Like
0: one was a drubbing. Embarrassing.
2: And it was an in-state?
0: Yeah.
1: Is it one of the California teams, like UCLA?
0: It's Vanderbilt.
1: Vanderbilt?
0: They lost to East Tennessee State 23-3.
2: That's rough.
0: And the other one was Arizona, losing to Northern Arizona 21-19.
2: That's respectable. Northern Arizona pretty tough.
0: They're pretty good.
2: Yeah.
1: I don't know. That's never respectable.
0: Northern Arizona FCS. Lumberjacks?
1: That sounds
2: that
1: right.
2: I
0: think it might be right.
1: No, I think you're right. I think it's the Lumberjacks.
0: My dad's buddy coached there for a while. Or was the
2: it is Lumberjacks.
0: Yeah. Before that, it was Citadel over Georgia Tech in 2019 in OT. I remember that one. And Nichols State over Kansas in OT.
1: Back in Kansas was still rough.
0: Oh, yeah.
1: I'll go back to being
2: less miles.
0: Baylor got beat by Liberty 48-45 in 2017. I'm just remembering some of these.
2: I still remember Jacksonville State beating Ole Miss, Houston Nutt, I believe.
0: Yeah, I've got
2: that one.
0: Another four upset year was 2016.
2: Okay.
0: Richmond over Virginia, 37-20. I remember that because it was such a bad ACC
2: loss.
0: Oh, I
2: do remember that,
0: yeah.
2: Yes.
0: Iowa State loses to Northern Iowa, 25-20.
2: I
1: kind of remember that.
0: Northwestern loses to yet another Illinois school in Illinois State, 9-7.
2: 9-7?
0: Yeah.
2: Oh, God.
0: And North Dakota State beat number 13 Iowa.
1: I was going to say, was that the year it was like 14-6 or something?
0: 23-21.
1: Okay.
0: So not only did Iowa lose to an FCS school, they gave up 23 points.
1: I remember.
0: You would think they would lose like
2: 3-2. 9-7 is the worst of those.
0: 9-7.
1: I remember NDSU had a run where they would beat a Power Four team, or at least beat an FBS team, even when they were playing FCS.
2: Texas is Northern Arizona. Is Lumberjacks. My wife is an alum.
0: There you go.
2: There you go. Kudos.
0: South Dakota State over Kansas. The Citadel over South Carolina in 2015. You remember that?
1: Citadel having a run there.
2: That was Lou Holtz. That was the year they didn't win any games, I think.
0: That was awful. God, North

0: North Dakota State beating the hell out of Iowa State in 2014. There's some bad ones in here, man. 34-14. Imagine not just losing to an FCS school, but getting pantsed.
1: Getting crushed.
0: Like, just getting absolutely pantsed.
1: Just imagine, like, the first week of the year, though, it's hot everywhere. Like, sitting in the heat to watch your Northwestern team lose 9-7 to Illinois State.
0: God, 2013, there were 16 FCS schools that beat FBS schools, and four of those were Power 5 schools. That was the Florida year.
1: Yeah, we ain't going back to that.
0: No. Georgia Southern beat Florida, though.
1: I remember that.
2: Was that the year that James Madison beat, like, Virginia Tech, when Virginia Tech was ranked?
0: I remember that. I think James Madison had already... I don't know, because I can't find that one.
1: Are you sure about that?
2: Virginia Tech lost to... Maybe it was ODU.
1: I think it was Old Dominion. That's what I was thinking.
2: Okay, because I remember James Madison was the second-ranked team to lose to an FCS school, the first obviously being Michigan against App State.
1: Also.
0: Yeah, Eastern Washington beat Oregon State when they were ranked.
1: I love that that's the first game ever shown on the Big Ten Network.
2: App State.
0: Yeah. Oh, yeah. And I remember that like it was
2: and
0: yesterday.
2: Center field was on
0: we were all watching it. We were all watching that together.
1: I was. I'd had hernia surgery. I was home.
0: Army's on these lists way too much. Even when they were good.
1: Yeah, that's tough. All right, let's take our last break. My God. We'll come back, wrap things up here.
0: 23-3, Stony Brook over Army. Oof. Stony Brook.
1: Be right back.
3: Westwood One presents Today in Women's Sports. The Indiana Fever sit in fourth place of the WNBA standings with a 20-12 record. And their superstar guards, Kelsey Mitchell and Caitlin Clark, are two of the league's top scorers. The pair combined for 53 points in their squad's 90-86 road win over the Chicago Sky on Saturday. Mitchell set a new WNBA single season record with her 16th straight game of 20-plus points. The dazzling backcourt duo is powering the league's highest scoring offense.
4: We take our bond serious. Me and C, we like to think that, you know, our backcourt is, it comes from love, for one, and I think that I want to see her be great and vice versa, and so a lot of it is just his love and energy, honestly.
3: Clark received her 8th technical foul of the season on Saturday. That would have resulted in a 1-game suspension, but the WNBA has since rescinded that call. She'll be available for the Fever's home game tomorrow against the New York Liberty. With Today in Women's Sports, I'm Jody Jackson on Westwood One.
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1: Biggest Biscuit, also known as Dave Skull.
2: Welcome back into The Drive here on 93.9 The Ville. Mark Ennis, Dave Skull here. Dave, not sad to read that at Ravens camp, they're loving Jacoby Lane. They feel like maybe they got a steal there. So you get Zay Flowers in the lockdown, and now perhaps a second wide receiver stepping up there.
3: Mm-hmm.
2: Music to my ears, my friend.
3: I got to tell you, the reactions to Zay Flowers' deal were mixed, and a lot of people thought they overpaid, but that wide receiver market resets every couple years. Like, in a couple years, it might look like a steal, as long as you're not renegotiating this deal after every year. That's just how it is. I mean, the first couple of, like, every offseason, some contract's going to look like a, you know, like an absolute mess, and in a few years, it's going to look like a steal. Every time.
4: And that's how baseball is, too.
3: Yeah.
4: Like, those big-ass contracts that you hand free agents, and it's like, that's a lot.
2: They're designed to be deals later in the life of them.
4: You're paying for the production up front, too, but it's also like, a few years, someone's going to make a lot more money.
3: Yeah.
4: Like, we thought Shohei was, and Shohei deserved every penny. But that was overpaid, then Juan Soto was getting paid just about the same amount of money.
3: Yeah, Shohei, there is no overpay for him, in my opinion. But
4: especially because,
3: like,
4: you get two-way production.
3: Yeah, every once in a while, you get a contract that's way, like, A-Rod's 10-year 250 was ahead of its time, right? Like, by a fair margin. But by the end of his deal, there was plenty of guys making 25.
4: Yeah, he'd be underpaid by that point.
3: Yeah, like, it's the only position that doesn't really get talked about, like, this is quarterback, because everybody just accepts that your starting quarterback's going to make a ton of money. And if you're a top 5 to 10 quarterback in the league, you're going to reset the market every year, whoever signs. You know, like, Lamar becomes the highest paid quarterback in the league, or one of the two highest paid quarterbacks in the league, and the next offseason he's eclipsed by 3 guys. That just happens.
4: Like, next offseason is going to be really fascinating, because you have Caleb Williams, Jaden Daniels, and Drake May all up for negotiation for a possible extension. And those three
3: Drake
4: guys
3: can take that hometown discount?
4: I mean, I would hope so, but he deserves to get paid what he...
3: Tom Brady.
4: Same with Gonzalez. They deserve to pay whatever he needs. But, like, those guys are going to reach to the market. It's going to be fascinating to see who signs first. Because if you sign first, you're... Especially in those three guys who, to this point, they all deserve to make a lot of money on their next deal. Whoever signs first is going to get cheaped out.
3: I'm interested to see if all three of those guys stay hot this year. You know, like, Jaden Daniels, you know, weapons. We'll see what it looks like this year. Caleb, I think everybody was pretty impressed with him last season, and they've done nothing but support him this offseason. And Drake May obviously arrived last year. But it's – the league's filled with quarterbacks that are the next hot thing, and then they – like, who talks about C.J. Stroud right now?
4: Yeah, it's always a negative connotation when he's brought up.
3: At this point.
4: It's
3: not all his fault. But
4: yeah.
3: It's funny how that works, man. All of a sudden, you're Mark Sanchez and you're 3, you know? It happens. But yeah, I'd be thrilled if he's a legit number 2 and they have weapons all over the field, and Derrick Henry still looks 26, you know, and et cetera, et cetera. Who knows when he's going to break, if he ever does. He's just a piece of steel that runs at an abnormally high rate of speed for a man his size. Impossible to tackle one-on-one. You can't let him get past the line of scrimmage and get full speed, or you're just not – there's no tackling him. He's kind of defying the entire idea of running back aging right now. Even in his bat, like, even when he's off or he's fumbling, you know, like, he still runs the ball hard.
2: Yeah. Brett McMurphy had a sit-down with Joey McGuire at Texas Tech, in which he claims that they are the villain, America's villain in college football, and that he loves it. He embraces it. And I got to tell you.
3: Cool, man.
2: I don't think they are. I think they were when they were trying to play Brendan Sorsby. And even then, I think basically it was just Cody Campbell.
3: Yeah.
2: But if you would ask me, like, the Texas Tech is exciting because it's another chance that, like, hey, other teams outside the SEC and Big Ten can do this. So I don't think that they're a villain at all. The villain in college football is LSU, is it not? Lane Kiffin, like, that's a Texas Tech. People are rooting for them.
3: It'll be right back to that if Lane Kiffin is as good as they think they're going to be. Like, if they're a 10-win LSU team this year, they'll be right back to being the villain because they have the infrastructure to be the villain. They have Lane Kiffin as their coach. They lean into it. Texas Tech wants you to think they're the villain. They want to be relevant. You know, they want to be at the forefront of your mind, and they're trying to paint themselves as something that they're just not at this point. Like, yeah, if they were still fighting to get Sorsby to play, everybody would hate them still. Like, I lost a lot of respect for them.
2: Yeah.
3: In that process.
2: But, you know,
3: But what makes them a villain? Like, Sorsby's right. Not there.
2: From when I. Right. It was trying to play Sorsby. That's it. Mm-hmm. And my understanding from talking to folks is Joe McGuire was not thrilled. And the athletic director even wasn't really thrilled.
3: We knew about that, yeah.
2: That Cody Campbell was really just driving this kind of all by himself.
3: Mm-hmm.
2: And getting his stupid buddy Paxton to write that
3: lawsuit threat is
2: what ultimately ended up in him not playing. But LSU is the villain.
3: Yeah.
2: That's who. Like, people want Texas Tech to succeed.
3: If Texas Tech, like... I'm cool with them spending a ton of money and buying
2: teams.
3: Like, I'm glad there's teams outside of the ACC or the SEC and the Big 12 or Big 10 that'll do that. I'm happy with that. I want new blood in the playoff. I want you to be successful. You know, I want you to win. You know, it's fine. Whatever. You haven't made enough of an impact in the postseason to really.
2: That's right. You haven't done the things that make you a villain. That's
3: You've just done some shady stuff. They're like, oh, yeah, I lost respect for you. Like, I don't love...
2: We look down on you.
3: Yeah, but
2: you're not a villain.
4: Yeah, you're an a-hole. We hate you, but we don't care.
3: Like, you're not Darth Vader. You're like a stormtrooper still. You know, like, you're not quite evil enough.
2: Look, we just mentioned the Ravens camp. It's going pretty well. People are excited for them. Burrow's back healthy for cool, now, at least. I know you don't love Jets' existence, but I think it could be worse. Can I read you?
3: Yeah, please hit me with
2: that. Ashley Bastock, she is the Cleveland reporter for Cleveland.com.
3: I don't love Jets' existence, he says to the biggest Jets fan you know.
2: I said you don't love Jets' existence, right?
3: Yeah.
2: Right. You're a fan, but that doesn't mean
3: you like them. But also I love them,
2: right.
3: But also I hate them.
2: This is from 3 o'clock today. End of Browns practice. 1 minute, end of half situation. Sanders up first, and the drive ends with 2 false starts on the line.
3: Yes.
2: Watson next. And after 2 completions, a sack, an illegal formation, and a false start, Monken ended practice and looked like he threw something. you got your head coach
3: going through
2: to
3: it.
2: Tap out. Ah, forget
3: call
2: it.
3: A day. It's like Dylan Gabriel had his helmet on over there. He's like, I don't have the heart for it today. I don't have the time for it, Dylan.
2: Not going to make it better either.
4: Yeah, you try to be your best player to get Jared Verse, who's a really good player.
2: But this, poor Jared Verse. He probably hates his life, man.
3: Oh, yeah.
4: But this is hilarious. It's like, you're not even going against Myles Garrett at practice, and you're still false starting.
3: Well, he got...
2: Just the muscle memory.
3: He got traded from, like, the Voltron they're trying to put together in L.A. with the Rams to Cleveland. This promising young player had his whole life ahead of him. And now he's playing for the Browns.
4: So, did you guys see the pictures from the Bills' new stadium this weekend?
3: Yeah, I did, dude.
2: I've not seen this. No.
3: Okay, so
2: Like the sidelines?
3: Yes.
4: Yeah.
2: What
4: there's obstruction. There's obstructive views in this entire stadium.
3: A billion of it was, you know, subsidized by the taxpayers, and this is, and they're paying probably $15,000 personal PSL licenses.
2: There were obstructed views in the Buck Stadium when I was a kid because it was originally for the University of Tampa.
3: Right.
2: And they built it up to host an NFL team. And like you, if you sat up close to the press box, it blocked like the 10-yard line in.
3: You get it with some older stadium.
2: It was an old stadium not meant for this.
3: With a brand new stadium that's charging probably unbelievable prices.
2: So I saw the tweets and did not realize it was the Bills' new stadium.
3: That's the Bills' new stadium with those sight lines, and they're atrocious. There's so many of them.
4: Like, the video board's whatever. Like, you don't have to have this glamorous video board. It looks small from the picture.
2: That's usually why one of the things you do, though.
4: Yeah. That, I'm not even mad, but, like, there's some... Assuming these are legit. Like, there's some rough views for this.
3: Oh, I mean, they're sitting in seats and taking pictures. So, I mean... Oof. Or standing in seats. Like, those PSLs for those better be discounted.
4: Like, there's one where, like, half the end zone's blocked off. Yeah, it's like, okay, cool. Someone catches a corner touchdown.
2: That is...
4: You can't see
3: it's
4: it.
3: Not
2: horrendous.
3: Oh, talk about you can mess it
2: up. I had no idea it was the new stadium.
3: You can mess up the vibes for the Bills fan base if you, you know, you screw this up.
2: Oh, no.
3: But they do have, like, that big... Did you see the thing they have in, like, one of the lobbies of the stadium with the big... foldable table that's fan base. They have a big foldable table that's bent in the middle. Yeah,
4: that one's cool.
3: That's cool. But that guy's like, hey, that's cool. He's gonna go see a seat.
4: How are we still doing obstructive views in this day?
3: Ow, that's terrible.
2: That is
3: first
2: horrendous.
3: With the gray uniforms and now with the
2: man.
3: Obstructive views. The vibes of the Joe Brady era are not getting off to a good start right now. Not great, man.
4: There's your Bills minute, Chris. I hope you enjoyed it.
2: God.
3: Yeah. They still have Josh Allen. So
2: Hall of Famer.
3: Congratulations.
2: Quarterback of the decade.
3: Got Geno Smith over here, buddy. I'm just banking on 2024 Geno Smith coming through for me.
4: It's going to be the club Nick
2: also
4: soon.
2: Obstructed sidelines.
3: Yeah, he's got obstructed sidelines. Good job. All right. Well done.
2: You've been listening to The Drive on Thunderbolt. See ya.

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4: Good evening, folks, and welcome in another edition of the R&B Roofing and Remodeling Cardinal Insider. Jody Denling here talking some Louisville sports tonight with you here on Monday evening in the Ville. And you talk about news and notes. We've got a lot for you. All-American teams, Isaac Brown and Clev Lubin, both named to the All-American team for On Three. And the sporting news, Trey Richardson, the wide receiver return specialist for the Cardinals, he was named to the Paul Hornung Award watch list. We had practice on Saturday. We talked to Deion Branch after that practice. And today we talked to Mark Ivey, the Louisville defensive coordinator. Again, here all tonight on the R&B Roofing and Remodeling Cardinal Insider. Coach Ivey will talk about calling the plays on the defensive side of the ball and what that changes for him, and also the depth on the defensive side of the ball, as it's been evident in the first couple days of fall camp. The depth that Louisville has been on the defensive side of the ball, has been something that has stood out to those there watching. Over 500 people out there on Saturday, a couple hundred this morning. You can have another chance tomorrow, 9:45 tomorrow morning at the Howard Schnellenberger Football Complex. They take Wednesday off, and then Thursday and Friday, both at 9:45. After Friday, all practices are closed moving forward for Louisville football. Again, the Louisville football team, as September the 6th is when they will begin their play against Ole Miss down in Nashville, Tennessee. So we got a lot to get to tonight here again on the R&B Roofing and Remodeling Cardinal Insider. 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Let's get right into it. We will talk some news and notes for you here tonight on the R&B Roofing and Remodeling Cardinal Insider. First of all, two Louisville football stars, Isaac Brown and Clev Lubin, both named to the On Three preseason All-American team. This was named today over the weekend. They were both honored by the sporting news and named to their All-American team. Brown on the On Three team, a second-team All-American. Clev Lubin, a third-team All-American. Both were second-team honorees by the sporting news. By the way, Ole Miss quarterback Trinidad Chambliss and running back Keywon Lacy, both first-team All-Americans. The ACC on the On Three team has one first-team All-American, one second-team All-American, and six third-team All-Americans. So Louisville, 2 of 8 in the ACC. Miami had 4 of the 8 in the ACC. Isaac Brown coming into his third season, one of the most dynamic players in college football. 2,057 yards in just 22 games, averaging 7.7 yards a carry and 18 touchdowns on this on his career at Louisville. He has missed the first three practices. He has been out there, and each day appears to be doing a little more than what he did the day before. So each day, it seems like doing a little bit more as he builds up to that first game. Again, Coach Brohm saying,

last week that just needs to get him healthier. So we'll see kind of where that stands after this first couple weeks of practice. But I anticipate Isaac will be good to go by that first game. Clev Lubin, a former transfer from Coastal Carolina. He had a great season with Louisville last year. Returns as one of the top defensive edge rushers in the country. Was third-team All-ACC last year, ranked fourth in the league with 8.5 sacks and 10th with 13.5 tackles for a loss. Again, Clev Lubin and the Isaac Brown named All-American by On3 as they get their award. They get their preseason honors, and there's a bunch of preseason honors for Louisville guys and Isaac and Clev among them who continue to rack in all of the honors. Trey Richardson gets his name on one of the honors. He is the sixth Louisville player to be named to a preseason award watch list. Richardson, the transfer wide receiver from Vanderbilt, He was named to the Paul Horne Award preseason watch list, one of 39 players on that watch list. That watch list for the national most versatile player in the nation. Most versatile player, again, in the nation for college football. And excited to see Trey, a native of Topeka, Kansas. Vanderbilt last year, 46 catches, 806 yards and 7 touchdowns. His 7 touchdowns and 17.5 yards per catch were 5th in the SEC. He came on late in the season, 21 catches for 485 yards and 6 touchdowns in the last 4 games. He's a former first-team All-American, at the Hutchinson Junior College. So Hutchinson Junior College, first-team All-American, and excited to see what he can do as far as moving forward in the in this offense, because I'm telling you what, he is as fast can be, and he is one of those guys that when you watch him, you can just tell that he's going to be something special. And in the Jeff Brohm offense, I think it's going to be even better. The Paul Horning Award is named after the late Louisville football legend and native Paul Horning. The winner and his family will be honored at the Paul Horning Award dinner, which comes up in March of 2027. Louisville Sports Commission successfully launched the Paul Horning Award in 2010 to honor its namesake and native son while recognizing outstanding performances by versatile college football players whose contributions often go unnoticed. Again, the Golden Boy. That's awesome to be named after a local native, and it's really cool to see that Louisville has someone on that list, and it is Trey Richardson. Again, Trey Richardson for the Louisville Cardinals on the Paul Horning Award watch list, preseason watch list for most versatile player in the country. I'm so excited to get Saturdays here. Let's get going with some fun and some great football coming up over the course of the next few months. Speaking of great football, let's go to the other football. The Louisville men's soccer team has had a couple of folks named to a watch list, the Herman Trophy watch list for forwards. Today, the Cardinals' Andres Escuerdo Martin was named to the Mac Herman Trophy forwards watch list announced by the United Soccer Coaches. Escuerdo, a transfer from Evansville, played in 20 games for the Purple Aces last year with 15 starts. He contributed a team-high 11 goals, ranking second among NCAA freshmen and second in the Mountain Valley Conference.
The sophomore racked up all-conference accolades last season. He was named Mountain Valley Conference Freshman of the Year, first-team All-MVC, MVC All-Freshman Team.

team, an MVC all tournament team. He also earned United Soccer Coaches All-West Region second team honors in 2025. The list, again, the Mac Herman Trophy for forwards, Andres Escuero Martin. For the Louisville Cardinals, also Giacomo Zizza, named to the Mac Herman Trophy midfielders watch list. He's a transfer from Lehigh and played in 20 games last year for the Mountain Hawks. He contributed 4 goals and led the team with 9 assists, totaling 17 points. The junior earned first team All Patriot League and first team All Atlantic Region honors in 2025. In September, Zizza was recognized as the Patriot League Offensive Player and Midfielder of the Week following his first career brace in a 3-3 draw against Army. The midfielder, again, named to the all-conference team last year and then transfer here to Louisville on the Mac Herman Trophy midfielders watch list. So Louisville men's soccer with a couple of honors as we begin to get ready to kick off their season. Louisville men's soccer will kick off the season on Saturday. Again, Saturday, August 15th, this weekend at 6 o'clock. It's an exhibition against SIU Edwardsville. They had an exhibition this past Saturday against Cumberland University, the Dr. Mark N. Sandy Lynn Soccer Stadium. But this one coming up on Saturday this week is at 6 o'clock against SIU Edwardsville. They'll begin the real season on August the 20th. That's a Thursday night against IU Indy at the Dr. Mark N. Sandy Lynn Soccer Stadium before going to Lexington for the Battle of Bluegrass on August the 24th. We do get things kicked off and in a hurry this week. The Louisville women's soccer team beat Indiana 4-2 in an exhibition. They tied Ohio State 2-2 in an exhibition. They begin the regular season, the very first athletic competition of the 2026-2027 school year. Louisville hosting Nebraska on Wednesday night at 7:30 at the Dr. Mark N. Sandy Lynn Soccer Stadium. It will be the opening game of the career of head coach Hunter Norton, who will lead the Cardinals against Nebraska on Sunday, August 16th. They'll take on IU Indy at 7 o'clock as well. Again, Hunter Norton, his first season at Louisville, and the Cardinals opening with Nebraska on Wednesday night. That is the very first athletic competition of any kind that is meant, that is meaningful, that is actually a competition in regular season coming up on Wednesday night. The University of Louisville volleyball team. Well, guess what? The volleyball team will have their red-black scrimmage at 1 p.m. on Saturday. But something a little more important today. The Cards open the season at number 7. The AVCA Terraflex preseason poll. The Cards check in at number 7 in that poll today. Nebraska comes in at number 1. Texas is number 2. Kentucky is number 4. Kentucky is number 3. Pittsburgh is number 4. Stanford 5. Wisconsin 6. Louisville 7. Texas A&M 8. And rounding out the top 10, Purdue and Penn State. You do have SMU at 11. And North Carolina at 19. The others on the list for the Cardinals for there. So Louisville opens the season. And how about this one, folks? This is pretty ridiculous. Louisville opens the season in Milwaukee on August the 21st against number 8 Texas A&M on Friday night at 6 o'clock. On Saturday at 4 o'clock, they'll take on number 6 Wisconsin. Then they will play Indiana, and then they'll play Dayton before taking on a TCU team that's ranked number 18. And then the following week, number 2 Texas, Missouri, Rice, Creighton, and then number 3, Kentucky. So a brutal schedule for head coach Dan Meskey and the Louisville Cardinals in his second season. But the Cardinals, again, ranked number 7 in the preseason poll for volleyball. Number 7 for the Cardinals in that preseason poll. Excited to see what they can do. Dan Meskey says this can be
and probably is the best and deepest team that he has seen.

0: in his time at Louisville, and he's been around some pretty darn good teams here at the Ville. We're broadcasting from our Sam Aguiar Injury Lawyer Studio here on the Louisville First Radio Network as we talk some Louisville sports. Louisville cross country director of track and field cross country, Joe Franklin, announcing this cross country schedule for the fall of 2026. The Cards will begin Franklin's fourth season at the helm on September 4th when a limited group of individuals travel to the Stegmaller Seagreave Invitational. The meet will be hosted by Southern Indiana at the USI Cross Country Course in Evansville. The first team action of 2026 will take place on September 19th with the John McNichols Invitational in Terre Haute, Indiana. The meet will provide the Cards their first look at the Laverne Gibson Championship Cross Country Course, which will host the National Championships in November. Louisville will close out the regular season on October 9th at the Nuddycombe, Wisconsin Invitational, one of the top regular season meets in the nation, which will be staged at the Thomas Zimmerer Championship Course in Madison, Wisconsin. The postseason will begin on October 30th when the Louisville Cardinals they're running to the Virginia Tech site, Blacksburg, Virginia, Buford, Meredith cross country courses for the ACC cross country championships. Following that, Louisville will compete in the NCAA Southeast Regional November 13th at the Roger Milliken Center in Spartanburg, North Carolina. Qualifying teams and individuals then return to Terre Haute for the NCAA National Championships, which are set to be contested on November the 21st. So, lots coming up for us folks here, and a lot of things to happen and a lot of things going on in the Ville over the course of the next few months. And it's exciting to be at this point. I know that there's a lot of folks that want to get things going, and I love the summertime, but boy, this time of the year, and what we know and can do, this time of the year is so much fun to have all of this action happening over the course of the next few weeks. There are things that are happening here in the Ville. Again, it's not just football. We've got basketball around the corner. Women's basketball is going to be loaded. The spring sports are going to be so much better next year, I think, than what we saw this past season. And the fall sports, well, if you've heard so far, it is some high expectations coming up this year for the Cardinals. We're broadcasting from our Sam Aguiar Injury Lawyer Studio here tonight on the Louisville First Radio Network. When we return, we're going to hear from Louisville defensive coordinator Mark Ivey. Mark Ivey, the new defensive coordinator, when we return on the R&B Roofing and Remodeling Cardinal Insider, Louisville First Radio Network.
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0: Jody Demling here on the R&B Roofing and Remodeling Cardinal Insider, talking some Louisville sports with you tonight on the Louisville First Radio Network as we broadcast this evening from our Sam Aguiar Injury Lawyer Studio. The Louisville Cardinals, well, guess what? It's that time, folks. We're about time for a little football action, and the Cards will do it this year with a new defensive coordinator. 3 days into fall camp, Louisville into pads today, and we had a chance to chat with Mark Ivey, the new defensive coordinator for the Louisville Cardinals. They've got a lot of talent back on the defense. They're very deep, and they're very talented. Clev Lubin named a defensive edge rusher, named a third-team All-American today by On3, a second-team All-American by the Sporting News. Not only that, but they've got others. They've got other talents back. The co-defensive coordinator and defensive line coach Mark Ivey, after 3 days of fall camp, spent some time with the media today. Mark Ivey came to Louisville from Appalachian State with Scott Satterfield, was here with Satterfield as a defensive line coach throughout his tenure at Louisville. When Satterfield left, Ivey was still here at Louisville. He stayed at Louisville after Satterfield left, and he is now, well, he went to, Coach Brohm hired him as the defensive linebackers coach. And then once Coach Brohm and Coach English parted ways this past season, Coach Brohm decided to give the defensive coordinator job to Mark Ivey and Steve Ellis. And yes, Mark Ivey's the guy who's going to be calling the plays on defense for the Cardinals. And here he is, Louisville co-defensive coordinator and defensive line coach, Mark Ivey.
1: You know, got a lot of stuff we're going to continue to work on, no doubt. But as long as they're playing with high energy, we feel like we can teach them and coach them and get them to where they need to be.
2: So, when you've got a guy like Clev coming back, obviously it's a big name and high expectations for him. Have you seen what you'd like to see from him, not just, you know, performance-wise, but leadership-wise and bringing everybody together?
1: Well, there's no doubt Clev is, I mean, he's a guy that plays with a penance. You know, he plays with some anger. He plays with some passion to go do violent things on the field. And then off the field, he's the kind of guy you want to be around. He's the kind of guy that is funny and humorous and has a great attitude, and you just love being around. So that makes him a very easy leader because he doesn't mind calling anybody out or pointing a finger and letting somebody know, hey, here's what you got to do better. And I've never seen a guy that can be as aggressive with his teammates, and then they still love him even when he's doing it, which is a good thing. So he does a great job of talking and communicating, but also leading by example. Now, part of the reason he can do that is because he has the ability to make plays. He has shown that, and he continues to do that in practice. So he doesn't just chirp about it. He does it, and then he doesn't just lead by example, but he also demands it of the other people around him. But it should be a lot of fun to watch him as a player, too, not just as a leader. A lot of times we talk about his leadership ability so much we forget that he's a pretty good player, too, you know. So a lot of fun to watch him use his hands, use his strength, be explosive. And then he plays with a motor now, so it's hard to keep him away from the ball carrier and our quarterback, you know. It's a lot of fun.
3: So like a lot of the personality traits that people say Clev has, they also say for you, kind of high intensity and, you know, just a love for the game. How much do you, I guess, resonate with Clev? How much does that help to have, you know, such similarities when you're that guy like that?
1: Well, I think Clev came here with whatever he had on his own. There's no doubt that nobody had to. He's self-starter. You know, he's a motivated guy that you don't have to push his buttons. His

0: things are already going. But I hope that they say I'm motivated and wanting to work and trying to do the best that I can, because all you can ever do is the best that you can. So I would hope that they see that, because I can't go and ask them to have high energy and then play fast if I'm not willing to do it. I can't walk out there one day and just say, hey, sorry, guys, I had a bad day. I wasn't feeling like it. So I don't know. I mean, as a player, you got a lot of spots where you can really show and expand upon all that energy, you know. But I'd like to think that every time we get together, we're working on consistency. And if they see that in our staff, not just me, but our whole staff does the same thing, then they'll continue to do the same, learn from that, and expand upon that.
1: Mark, when you prepare for a season, I'm assuming you have a routine. You do things each year kind of similar, but is there anything different when you're calling the plays? Do you do anything different in the preseason now that you're going to be calling the plays this year?
0: Well, starting all the way back in January, I mean, as soon as we were on the road a little bit recruiting in January, but the second you get off the road in January, you know, Coach Brom, who's an offensive genius, guru, you know, different people call him whatever they call him, he's in there with us and spends a lot of time with us, and has, not just this year, but for the last several years. And we kind of go through each call and we look at it and decide, do we do it the way we should have done it? Can we improve it? Or should we not use this one at all? So you're picking and choosing, you know, picking and choosing which ones are best, which ones need to be changed. And we spend a ton of time as soon as we get off the road, all the way up to spring football. And then we kind of revisit and do the same thing during the summer, where we're looking at, all right, here's the changes we've made in spring. Did we like them, or do you want to go back to how it was or change it again? You know, and you don't want to change too much, because you got guys that have learned a way to do something, so you want to be able to play fast. But if it wasn't correct, you want to get something better for them, because our goal is, you know, to give them the best opportunity to be lined up, play fast, play with confidence, and be productive. So, we go through all that stuff throughout the year and try to get it to the best that we can year-round. It's a nonstop process.
1: How different will it be for you to be the guy that comes out of your mouth? You know what I mean? The play that you call on the defensive play. How different is that for you?
0: Obviously it's very different, you know, because I never had to even begin to think about that. All I was looking at is my players, and is that group working to the highest level to help the greater good of the unit. Now, you know, even with the D-line, you know, the guy, we've got some capable guys. We've got Coach Brom does a great job. We've got five different guys working with the defensive line, all of them capable of being the D-line coach, you know. So they're going to do the brunt of that work on game days, and so that I can focus on trying to give our unit the best possible call to hopefully line up and play quick football, play fast football. So it is a little bit different, of course.
2: Mark, when you got into coaching,
0: yep,
2: did you always want to be a defensive play caller?
0: I was on the defensive side of the football as a player. It usually was what I was better at, even how to coach in high school. Jerry Moore had told me at one time, I'm going to hire you either as the O-line coach or a defensive assistant, and the O-line job was open. He said, no, you're really a defensive guy. I'm like, oh, I'd like to have that O-line job right there. But anyway, he told me that. I'm like, okay, that sounds good. So, I don't know if I've ever said I got to be the play caller or that's my goal. To me, at every step of what I've done, when I was coaching high school football, I really wasn't looking ahead going, I got to coach college football. When I was coaching at App, I really wasn't saying, hey, man, I got to go here. I don't really, that's, in my mind, wherever we're at, do the best you can do with what you got, and it'll kind of take care of yourself. And that's just the way I look at it. If we're doing the best we can here, then coach will continue to let me call his defense. It was never like a thing where I had to do it, tickled to death to do it, I don't know if it was ever a tick mark or any of that stuff, you know.
3: Mark, you've been someone who's always wanted to play as aggressive as you can.
0: Sure.
3: And now that you are the defensive player, is that something you want to continue to do, especially with the amount of talent you have on the D-line?
0: We've got some guys, not just with the D-line, but we do have some good D-linemen that are very aggressive. We've got some secondary guys that want to get in the mix. They want to be in the backfield and make some things happen, no doubt. But you got to be smart about it. I mean, you can't just be a lunatic and unload the gun all day long, because eventually somebody's going to scheme you on that. So picking and choosing when to do it, how to do it, and then how to you have your counter calls to go with that, we'll make them work very well. So, yeah, I'd like to be aggressive, no doubt. I don't want to sit back and let anybody pick us apart, but I also want to be wise about how we do it, picking and choosing when and where.
4: Are you going to be a sideline guy or a booth guy?
0: To my knowledge, I'm going to be on the sideline. That's where I'd like to be, sure.
4: Mark, going to say, how's your job like in terms of the film you watch? Are you watching for different things? Are you a little more big picture than you were? Same amount, that kind of thing, with different responsibilities?
0: Well, I've definitely got to be a little bit more big picture than I was. Now, working with the linebackers kind of changed that perspective for me. You know, when I was just D-line, I'm looking at the O-line, how do we attack them and all that kind of stuff, which is still going to be great for me to figure and see that on each week. But, yeah, you've got to look at the whole thing now. You know, not just what helps us up front, but what helps us from the front all the way to the back end and gives us the best chance. So there's no doubt it's a different perspective and a different look than what it was 4 years ago. I don't know if it changes that much from what I've been doing the last 3 years because, you know, working with the backers, you're tied into the front, definitely, but obviously tied into everything that's going on in the secondary as well.
1: Mark, you've been here the longest of any of the main assistants. In that time, there's been some really good defenses. Is this the most depth, though, you feel like that has been on the defensive side of the ball since you've been here?
0: Well, time will tell, of course, but I just feel like we've got good speed. I feel like we've got good chemistry. And that's going to be tested. It really hadn't been tested yet. We haven't played a game or anything, you know. But I feel like these guys work well together. They do love each other. So I think they'll be able to hold together because things are going to get tough at some point in time. And then how do they respond to that, that chemistry? But I think we've got great speed. I do think we've got some depth at certain positions. There's never, you know, it's like saying having too much fun or too much money. I mean, there's never too much depth. But I do think we've got some good depth, especially at some of those edges, our linebacker group returning, some of these safeties. Our secondary, I feel very good about some of the pieces that were here and some of the guys that came in and have gelled well and are working well together. So
5: 4 years ago, when you were the D-line coach, Brian Brown was the DC, you'll be the DC for Ole Miss. Just curious about, you know, if you guys stayed in contact with players, or maybe what did you kind of learn or get from, you know, just that coaching staff?
0: Well, what would be for 7 years at App and 3 years here. He's got a great family, and his wife and kids are awesome, and he's a great person. I think the world of him. But we won't be real close that day. So, you know, he's a great guy and a great coach, and he'll have that defense ready to go. So it'll be really fun to figure out, you know, who's got the best defense on that given Sunday afternoon.
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6: Welcome back. Jody Dimling here on the R&B Roofing and Remodeling Cardinal Insider. We heard from Mark Ivey. I do have some sound from Tyler Thompson, also Gerard Smith, and Micah Carter. We'll play that a little bit later in the week. We'll get caught up each and every day this week, actually four of the 5 days this week. We will have a new coach to bring you the sound from tomorrow. We are going to be talking tomorrow to Brian Brohm, the offensive coordinator, co-defensive coordinator Steve Ellis on Thursday, and Chris Barclay on Friday. We'll hear from Jeff Brohm on Saturday after a scrimmage. So as you can tell, we've got a lot of sound that we're going to be bringing you over the course of the next few weeks. And we will continue to bring it to you each and every night again as much as we can. We'll keep you posted on everything about the Louisville football program. Now, with that being said, we played the Mark Ivey sound. I do want to play Deion Branch for you. And I'll warn you, first of all, Deion Branch, we had to do it outside on Saturday because of a fire alarm that was going off in the buildings at the complex after practice. You'll hear some fire trucks, and you'll hear a lot of planes that fly over because you know how it is out there at the University of Louisville. It's planes, trains, and automobiles as the Cards complex out there has all kinds of planes that continue to fly over all the time. So we had that to deal with, but Deion Branch is excited about this wide receiver group. Deion Branch, a former Super Bowl MVP, talking about this being Jeff Brohm's best offensive wide receiver room at Louisville. Well, we'll see if that is true. I hope that's true, because if that's true, that's pretty darn good. Here is Louisville wide receiver coach Deion Branch.
14: That's been great. The guys been flying around. I think we're pretty much what we should be, you know, and I think at some times coach might get mad at me. I think we're a little ahead of the curve, just a little bit, you know, which is a good thing because we still have a million things to install. So I probably won't be saying that by next week. You know, we might be probably even by next week. But as of right now, I feel like the guys have taken everything that we did in the summer, and it's actually translating over to my training camp.
15: You didn't have Trey in the spring.
14: Correct.
15: But you had him in the summer, I guess.
14: Yes.
15: And how much does that help, and what does he bring? Now that you've had him out there,
14: Yeah. Talk
15: about what he brings.
14: Oh, it helps a lot, I think, because that was the one piece that we were missing from the offense all spring, well, just winter workouts, spring, and then also summer. I mean, you clearly see him super explosive. The kid can get down the field. You know, he can get from A to B. He's just a good receiver. Has a lot of experience. Played in some great competition in the SEC. So I think all that stuff helps, and it's going to carry over to the ACC. And I look forward to actually coaching this kid.
15: Trayshawn's a guy who considered leaving, obviously came back.
14: Right.
15: What do you see from him as he tries to elevate his game over last year?
14: Oh, a lot of growth. I thought Trayshawn from last year to this year, a whole lot of improvement. You know, and I think the biggest thing now, he's going to get more of an opportunity to make plays for us. Last year he was playing the X. He was on the backside, really didn't see the ball too much, and was just trying to kind of feel his way through the season. You know, he got better and better week in, week out. But now here's the opportunity for him to possibly be one of the main guys. And I think he's done a great job so far.
5: As a whole, what do you like about this group?
14: Yeah, I want to make sure I express this a little bit. I know you got all the stuff flying over. But me, as a receiver coach, as a former receiver, the things that these guys are doing, they're taking all the coaching, everything we're doing in the classroom, and they're transferring it to the football field, which is super amazing. Me personally, I've been saying this for the longest. This will probably be by far Coach Brown's best receiver unit that he's ever had. Hands down. Receiver unit, not just saying one or two guys as a whole. I think we have 4 to 5 guys that we're really banking on over the previous years. And I can't say what he did at Purdue or at Western Kentucky. You know, it's always been like one guy been the main guy. And sometimes you kind of handicap the offense by that way. But I feel, me personally, this is just my opinion. I feel like this will be Coach Brown's best receiving unit that he's had his whole.
5: That allows more creativity when you're creating the offense and the players?
14: Yes, more creativity and more trouble for Coach Brown, trying to figure out who he's going to get the ball to per play. And then just great, I think it opens up the offense a lot more. You know, give the quarterback way more options. Instead of him just being one-sided, he's just reading one side of the field. You know, me personally, just knowing that he has 3-4 guys that he can bank on any given play.
15: How impressed have you been with Willie McCoy since he's
14: arrived? Oh, super impressed. I think that, you know, early on, as it should be, it's a little tough for all the guys coming into this complex offense. The winter workouts, it was kind of all over the place, as he should be. That's understood. As we got closer to spring ball, it was a little bit better. Summer, you can see where he made that tremendous jump. And I think now I'm looking for these guys just to go out and lead these younger guys and also be the catapult of our offense.
15: Lost a couple guys that you didn't want to lose earlier in Chris and Barry.
14: Yeah.
15: How are those guys dealing with being off on the side?
14: Yeah, it's always tough looking at your guy and being on the sideline and wanting to be out on the field with your brothers. But I think mentally those guys are very strong. We'll get the opportunity to get Quisenberry back. Chris Hughes will be back hopefully in the spring of next year. But overall, I think the unit, the entire room is making those guys feel comfortable, you know, still feeling as if they're part of it, which they are.
5: Trey mentioned that he's seen a lot of comparisons or been told a lot of comparisons between him and Rondell. Who do you compare him to?
14: You can say that. You can say that. Me personally, I try to stay away from the comparisons just as a former player. I really don't, because then what happens if the guy go out and don't do it, he didn't do it. You know, yeah, I said this, but you can see that. I think the way Coach Brown used Rondell back in the past, and I hope that would be a great thing, you know, because clearly Rondell had over 100 receptions, 2 years in a row, so that'll be a plus. But I don't think Rondell had any other guys outside him, you know, around him. I think here we really don't have to focus on it. He don't have to really be Rondell, you know, per se, as far as take the boatload of the offense because he has 2 or 3 other guys around him.
15: He said he knew of you and when he had to coach you, he said he went to watch your tape and he said his still ranks up there. Is he just that kind of, he has that confidence?
14: Oh, he does. He does. I mean, these guys so far away from me is unreal. And I love joking with the guys in the room. I try my best to kind of set that bar for them, you know, like I did with Chris Bell last season. Well, Chris Bell and the entire receiver unit. I just give these guys something to shoot for. You know, me personally, I played 2 years here, and I thought we did some great things, but we didn't win a national championship. That's the most important. The ultimate team goal is the main thing. But I always like these guys to kind of shoot for whatever numbers I had back in my days.
15: Some of the other guys, talk about some of the other guys that have kind of caught your eye through the summer.
14: Oh, yeah, for sure. T.J. McWilliams, he's done a great job. From last year to this year, he's done an amazing job picking up the offense and learning every piece, every position on the football field. Jackson Voth, the kid that came in from Drake, he's done an amazing job. That kid is another quarterback on the football field in the receiver room. He's done an amazing job. He's down right now a little bit, but we'll get him back next week sometime in training camp. Who else? I think some of the younger guys, well, most of all of them, Gavin Waddell, DJ Williams, Reese Dorsey, all those young guys are doing real good. I'm super proud of those guys taking all the coaching that Coach Mason and I are giving to them, and they're translating to the football field.
1: Coach Brown singled out Julius Miles, this guy that was recruited as a tight end, kind of with this height, used as a red zone target.
14: Correct.
1: You know, any other true freshman that might stand out for early playing time?
14: Yeah, I want to say all the guys because I don't want to just single out one of them.
1: Okay.
14: You know, they'll beat me up if they hear this. Like, man, you didn't say nothing about me. But honestly, I think DJ – these guys can all play. DJ, Gavin, Reese, Peyton's down right now. He had a shoulder injury. And then also you're looking at Marlon. Marlon came in sort of late, but he's done an amazing job of picking up the offense so fast. He came in June. We didn't even have him in the spring. And the kid is just running around as if he was here all spring. I mean, all winter. He's done a great job.
6: All right, that was Louisville wide receiver coach Deion Branch. And again, the Cardinals of Louisville with a lot of hype this season. And I'm telling you, there is a lot of things that happen in that wide receiver room that I'm excited to see how good they can be moving forward, because this is a team that, I think it's a team that's going to make a lot of plays from that wide receiver room. Again, Trey Richardson, Trayshawn Hurry, LaWayne McCoy, and some of the others. You heard Deion Branch talking about it there. Let's take a quick break. Back after this, it's the R&B Roofing and Remodeling Cardinal Insider on the Louisville First Radio Network.
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Welcome back. Jody Demling here on the R&B Roofing and Remodeling Cardinal Insider. As we said, don't forget, we begin the real stuff on Wednesday night of this week as the Louisville women's soccer team will have the first call. First call, first up, Louisville women's soccer. They will have their first official game competition of the new school year of any sport. Comes up Wednesday night, 6 o'clock there at Dr. Mark and Cindy Lynn Soccer Stadium as the Cardinals will host Nebraska. It's the first game of the Hunter Norton era at the University of Louisville. Let's take a quick break. Back after this, we're going to wrap it up next here on the R&B Roofing and Remodeling.

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0: Welcome back. Jody Demling here on the R&B Roofing and Remodeling Cardinal Insider as we talk some Louisville sports with you here on the Louisville First Radio Network. Well, it's kind of nice that we finally get one of these this week in the Ville. They send out these events every week, or the home events listed in bold and other events, and it's been a while since we've had one. We do have one this week because we've got four events, I believe, this week, and all of them are at home. The women's soccer team will begin the regular season. It'll be the first athletic contest of the 2026-2027 school year against Nebraska. 7:30 on Wednesday night. 7:30 on Wednesday night at the Dr. Mark and Cindy Lynn Soccer Stadium. I think earlier I said 6 o'clock, but it is 7:30 for the first kick of the pitch there at the Dr. Mark and Cindy Lynn Soccer Stadium. On Saturday, we'll have the volleyball red and black scrimmage at L&N Federal Credit Union Arena. That one will be at 1 o'clock. And then men's soccer against SIU Edwardsville, an exhibition at 6 o'clock at the Dr. Mark and Cindy Lynn Soccer Stadium on Sunday. Louisville women's soccer will have a second match of the year. It'll be against IU Indy at 7 o'clock. Again, 7 o'clock for IU Indy for that. Of course, football opens on September the 6th at 7:30 against Ole Miss in Nashville. Volleyball, we've got the red, black, and then the number 7 Cardinals will take on the number 8 Texas A&M Aggies at 6 o'clock on Friday, August 21st. In Milwaukee at the first AVCA First Serve event. They'll take on number 6 Wisconsin on Saturday at 4:00 there. Men's soccer, after the exhibition, they'll be the first home game August 20th against IU Indy next Thursday night. We told you women's soccer, 2 matches this week. Field hockey, a Bellarmine scrimmage on August 19th. Ball State scrimmage in Muncie, Indiana on August 22nd. First home game, first game of the regular season, is at home, Miami University, on August the 28th there at Traeger Stadium at noon. Men's golf August 31st and the visit Knoxville Collegiate in Knoxville, Tennessee. Women's golf, the Boilermaker Classic in West Lafayette, Indiana. That will be on August 31st and September 1st. And the cross-country team, the Stegmuller Seacree Invitational in Evansville, Indiana on September 4th. The first full team meeting on September 19th, the John McNichols Invitational in Terre Haute, Indiana. Lots going on. We'll keep you posted all week on the Cardinal Insider. 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
7: 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Feed is spelled F-I-V-E-S, like the number, but pronounced Feed. 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